0: Facebook page titled Search for Braden Wallace Peters, the mother of the missing man, Nancy Peters, wrote today, "My son has been found, waiting on call from coroner." At this time, there's been no official confirmation from authorities. Braden Wallace Peters, 23 years old, disappeared on July 30th after entering the Thompson River from the Overlanders Bridge. Emergency responders were called to the scene that evening, and he was presumed to have drowned, though his body had not been recovered. In the days and weeks following his disappearance, family members and volunteers have been searching the river and surrounding shoreline, calling for additional resources, including boats, drones, and divers to assist in the effort. Police have not yet issued an update confirming the recovery or providing any further details. Kamloops is still trending towards a decade-low number of toxic drug deaths, even as BC continues to face a deadly drug supply. New BC Coroner's Service data shows 6 deaths in Kamloops so far this year, putting the city on track for about 24 deaths in 2026, its lowest total since 2015. That's down sharply from 54 last year and a peak of 92 in 2022. Across all of BC, 135 people died from suspected drug toxicity in March alone, with 401 deaths so far this year. The report also shows most deaths are happening indoors, and fentanyl and its analogs do continue to be widely detected. Officials say the numbers are preliminary. Kamloops City Council getting reassuring news about some of the city's most critical water infrastructure. City staff say inspections of aging concrete pressure pipes show the system is in better shape than expected, despite major pipe failures making headlines recently in Calgary and Montreal. Utilities engineer Tyler Paul told council last week that the city has about 23 kilometers of concrete pressure pipe installed between the years 1970 and 1983. Some of that pipe is considered higher risk because of the way it was manufactured. The city recently completed its first inspection using a robotic device known as a pipe diver, which swims through active water mains scanning for signs of deterioration. Paul says the initial results were encouraging as work will continue.
1: Generally speaking, we're lower than the national average for distress. We did find one leak that we will want to address. So that's something we're going to look at kind of investigating and potentially fixing this winter. And then moving on to 2026, we're focusing on S1 to S4, which is through the Sagebrush area under the railway tracks and then up through the first section of Peterson Creek. And then following that, we're looking at the upper sections of Summit Drive and Hugh Allen Drive, trying to get that long section of pipe through there.
0: The inspection found no signs of the kind of structural failures seen in other Canadian cities. And an Alberta judge has thrown out a separatist referendum petition, saying Premier Danielle Smith's government had a duty to consult with First Nations. The judge says Alberta's chief electoral officer never should have issued the petition. Smith called the decision anti-democratic and says it will be appealed. A lawyer for the separatist group Stay Free Alberta says it also plans to appeal. For the latest information throughout your day, go to RadioNL.com. Weather will be coming up next.
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0: We're expecting to see more shower activity at some point here this evening, and that will end around midnight, then change to partly cloudy skies with a small chance of showers continuing throughout the overnight hours, risk of a thunderstorm, and a low of 7 degrees. For your day on Thursday, tomorrow, we do have sunny skies a little bit in the morning. We'll call it a mix of sun and cloud in your morning, then change to a 30% chance of showers in the afternoon with a risk of a thunderstorm, so not a very high chance of precipitation, but a small chance nonetheless, and a high of 17 for Thursday. 30% chance of showers and 15 for Friday, 40% chance showers and 15 for Saturday, and then it looks like things will taper off by Sunday. Sunday, we're looking at a mix of sun and cloud and a high of 19 in the forecast right now, and on holiday Monday, 21 is your high with a mix of sun and cloud. Right now, outside the NL studios in the downtown of Kamloops, it is mostly cloudy and 16 degrees.
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0: Netflix recently hosted a 40th anniversary tribute concert for Pee-wee's Playhouse, and they brought up Kate Pearson from the B-52s on stage to sing the Pee-wee's Playhouse theme song. And this is Love Shack as 10 songs in a row continues.
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0: There's Glass Tiger with Someday. It's Drew Ferreira with you, and lots of talk about the new milk that's appearing on store shelves in Ontario. You can now find 6% milk. Higher fat milk is increasing in popularity, especially amongst the South Asian community. It's used in a lot of recipes. And since it's being sold in Ontario, of course, it comes in bags. And it's so funny to read the comments. People are quite bewildered about bagged milk. 10 songs in a row coming up. We'll start with Whitney Houston.
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2: I'm Jeff Andreas with the latest from the NL Newsroom. Kamloops officials say it could still take up to 2 weeks before some East Kamloops residents can regain access to fully safe drinking water following this week's major water main break. The city says temporary repairs have now restored water pressure throughout the affected area, allowing residents to once again use water for bathing, flushing toilets, and cleaning. However, significant restrictions do remain in place depending on the neighborhood. Assistant Operations Director Joe Luzon says crews are still preparing for a final permanent repair to the damaged feeder main.
3: Once the repair is fixed and we have maintained the system with a positive pressure, then crews will start flushing and working through all the testing required to get water cleared for potable use.
2: Luzon says some neighborhoods may remain under water restrictions for between 5 and 14 days, depending on test results. Interior Health says the restrictions are precautionary but necessary because boiling water does not protect against possible chemical contamination. Medical Health Officer Andy Delipizzi says that's why some neighborhoods remain under a stricter do not consume order right now.
4: So with the city having concerns that with some industry or agriculture activity in the area, that there could have been intrusion from by chemicals into the drinking water system, that's why there's a do not consume, because boiling the water won't protect people.
2: Officials say additional water quality testing will continue once permanent repairs are completed. There is new unconfirmed information today in the case of a Kamloops man who went missing after entering the Thompson River last July. A post on a Facebook page dedicated to the search for Braden Wallace Peters says his mother, Nancy Peters, wrote that her son has been found and that she is still awaiting a call from the coroner. Officials have not confirmed any recovery. The 23-year-old Wallace Peters went missing July 30th after he was seen entering the river from the Overlanders Bridge. Emergency crews responded that evening and he was later presumed drowned, though extensive search efforts did not immediately locate him. Since then, family members and volunteers have continued searching the river and shoreline, previously asking for additional equipment and support to aid in recovery efforts. At this time, authorities have not released further information and the situation remains unconfirmed. We'll have more as things develop. For the latest information throughout your day, go to RadioNL.com. Weather is next.

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3: We're expecting to see more shower activity at some point here this evening, and that will end around midnight, then change into partly cloudy skies with a small chance of showers continuing throughout the overnight hours, risk of a thunderstorm, and a low of 7 degrees. For your day on Thursday, tomorrow, we do have sunny skies a little bit in the morning. We'll call it a mix of sun and cloud in your morning, then change to a 30% chance of showers in the afternoon with a risk of a thunderstorm, so not a very high chance of precipitation, but a small chance nonetheless, and a high of 17 for Thursday. 30% chance of showers in 15 for Friday, 40% chance showers and 15 for Saturday, and then it looks like things will taper off by Sunday. Sunday, we're looking at a mix of sun and cloud and a high of 19 in the forecast right now, and on holiday Monday, 21 is your high with a mix of sun and cloud. Right now, outside the NL studios in the downtown of Kamloops, it is mostly cloudy and 16 degrees.
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0: From the National Newsroom of the Canadian Press, I'm Rob Westgate. An Alberta judge has quashed a separatist petition saying the provincial government had a duty to consult with First Nations, adding that the petition never should have been issued. Premier Danielle Smith says her government will appeal the decision, but opposition NDP leader Nahed Nanshi says it puts an end to questions about whether Smith can simply call the referendum on her own.
1: But here's what we know now. This is a big deal. The government cannot have a separatist referendum this fall, period. They cannot do it without defying the law, without defying the courts, and without knowingly doing something that is illegal.
0: Smith says the judge's decision is anti-democratic, and when asked if she will go ahead and call a referendum, she said her cabinet and caucus will be meeting soon to decide next steps. Over to Ottawa now, where some 6,200 federal public servants are looking to retire early following an effort by the government to encourage the move. The Liberals' 2025 budget outlined a plan to slash the public service by 10% by the end of the 28-29 fiscal year, and the government has said it's hoping to reduce the number of layoffs through the early retirement program. The Treasury Board of Canada Secretariat website says, with 2 months to go, eligible employees have until July 24th to apply. Manitoba is looking at having a commissioner or regulator to enforce its proposed ban on social media and artificial intelligence chatbots for kids under the age of 16. Premier Wab Kanu says details of the ban, first announced last month, remain to be worked out, and it may be next year before the measures are actually put in place. But he says in the meantime, the government is eyeing having someone work at convincing tech companies to get in line or face steep fines.
2: A regulator, a commissioner type, who would have the ability to say, you're out of compliance with law in Manitoba. Let's talk about how you can get back into compliance.
0: Federal Culture Minister Mark Miller said last month that the government is considering a national social media ban for kids, and some other provinces are looking at the idea as well. Newly released documents detail the Ontario government's purchase and quick sale of a multi-million dollar private jet. When word of the pricey purchase got out, Premier Doug Ford faced an avalanche of criticism and was forced to sell the used 2016 Bombardier Challenger 650 jet. Ford said the sellback was for the exact same price, but the docs actually show the province incurred nearly $200,000 before taxes in aviation-related costs outside of the purchase and sale. And finally, Chinese President Xi Jinping and U.S. President Donald Trump are set to meet in Beijing for a U.S.-China summit where few breakthroughs are expected on divisive issues ranging from the war in Iran to trade, technology, and Taiwan. This is the Canadian Press. In sports, starting off with Vegas Golden Knights defenseman Braden McNabb being suspended for Game 6 of the team's second-round playoff series, which goes Thursday in Anaheim, for his late hit that injured Duck center Ryan Poehling. Meanwhile, the Colorado Avalanche and Minnesota Wild are on the ice right now in Denver. It's Game 5 of their NHL second-round series. The Avalanche so far have a commanding 3-1 lead in the best-of-seven set, and they're poised to become the second team to reach the Final Four of the Stanley Cup playoffs, joining the Carolina Hurricanes. Over on the diamond now, the Toronto Blue Jays are hosting the Tampa Bay Rays. So far, through five innings, it's a scoreless affair. The Jays are looking to avoid a three-game series sweep. And finally, Catherine Legge will look to add running the double to her racing resume. The 45-year-old British driver is set to attempt becoming the first woman to complete the Indianapolis 500 and Coca-Cola 600 on the same day. She told reporters that she welcomed the opportunity more than the milestone. From the Canadian Press, I'm Rob Westgate.
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10: Well, welcome to This Week in Golf on radio all across Canada. I'm your host, Chris McKee. Appreciate you tuning in. Well, it was a huge week in the world of golf with the second major of 2026 upon us, with the PGA Championship happening this week down in Pennsylvania, not far from Philadelphia. So I will touch on some of the favorites and early audio from the week, as well as giving my pick for who I think is going to win the PGA Championship. We'll also wrap up everything that happened this week on the PGA Tour, where we had the Truist Championship down in Charlotte, North Carolina at Quail Hollow, where Norway's Christopher Reitan shot a 269 on Sunday to earn a two-shot win over Ricky Fowler and Nikolai Højgaard for his first victory on the PGA Tour. It's so funny. I went and watched the PGA Tour highlights because I wasn't quite sure if it was Reitan or Reitan, depending on, you know, whoever says it. They don't even mention his entire name in the 20 minutes of highlights. And then I checked a few other videos, and there's three different pronunciations of it. So I'm going with Reitan or Reitan, whatever. We'll figure it out as we go. But Reitan kind of spoiled the party because it was looking like Alex Fitzpatrick, who's, of course, the younger brother of Matt Fitzpatrick and just earned his PGA Tour card a few weeks ago after the two brothers won the Zurich Classic. But it was looking like Alex was going to win. He was in the lead or near the top of the leaderboard all weekend, and so was Cameron Young. But they both fell short on Sunday, losing to the Norwegian. But regardless, coming up in a few moments, you'll hear audio from the winner, Christopher Reitan, as well as Matt and Alex Fitzpatrick, Cameron Young, and of course, Rory McIlroy. Rory in fine form this week. He was talking some LIV Golf, Masters. We haven't heard from Rory because he hasn't been around much since the Masters. And I actually don't even have enough time to play all the Rory stuff I wanted to. I could just do 15, 20 minutes on Rory himself, but I'll play the important stuff and the best of Rory from this week. There was also an opposite field PGA Tour event with the Myrtle Beach Classic going on, where 45-year-old Brent Snedeker gets his first win on tour in nearly 8 years. And now keep in mind, I'm no fan of opposite event PGA Tour events. I've talked about this for years. It's so absurd. It's like, hey, let's roll out the B team. And then Snedeker goes and beats a bunch of kids. And I was talking about this online last week. And I guess some of the people involved with the tour were like, hey, you don't know what you're talking about. It's a world-class event. And I was like, the Myrtle Beach Classic is essentially what the NBA G League is, or in hockey, the AHL. Okay, look, I'm a play-by-play guy for the G League. So when I'm like, I know, I'm also well aware I don't call the NBA. I call the NBA G League. Now, I have called games for guys who are number one overall picks. I'm the Raptors 905 play-by-play guy on Newstalk Saga 960 in Toronto. And Markelle Fultz, number one pick, he was on 905 this year, called numerous lottery players, guys that have played 300-500 games in the NBA, or guys that have, you know, a handful of games here and there, a cup of coffee, but they're still NBA players. But I'm also well aware that I'm not calling games for Steph Curry and LeBron James and Victor Wembanyama. There's some really good players, but it's not the elite of the elite, and that's what this Myrtle Beach Classic was. Look, there's a bunch of guys who played on the PGA. Brent Snedeker won. He's been a great PGA Tour player for years, but he's not the elite of the elite. They were playing the Truist. And yeah, I had a bunch of grown men trying to convince me that was a world-class event. But anyways, that's enough about talking about the Myrtle Beach Classic this week. Anyways, well, on top of the two PGA Tour events, we had LIV Golf Virginia at Trump National Golf Club. Now, LIV, this was their first event on American soil in 2026, just a few weeks after all the doom and gloom news surrounding the league's possible demise at the end of this year was broken.
11: And I will get into what happened on the golf course in Virginia, where Australian Lucas Herbert went wire to wire to get his first LIV title. But I really want to talk more about all the drama and uncertainty surrounding the league, because at the start of the week, LIV Golf CEO Scott O'Neill gave basically like a State of the Union address, sat down and was discussing the league's future. So you'll hear audio from that coming up as well in the second segment, along with John Rahm, Terrell Hatton, a few others, Bryson DeChambeau. Very quiet, didn't speak to the media all week, which, you know, take what you want from that. But it doesn't bode well, in my opinion. But hey, what do I know? But as far as Scott O'Neill, like, he painted an honest vision. You know, he wasn't no delusions of grandeur when it comes to LIVs, but he was also very optimistic. It looks like he thinks, you know, he can keep this thing floating. He said, this is what I'm made for. My phone doesn't ring unless there's problems. I'm a problem solver. And so he gets into all that. We'll get into that coming up in the second segment of the show. But anyways, let's get to it. It's a busy week. Let's get into what happened in This Week in Golf.
12: The long journey is over. McIlroy has his masterpiece. He crossed Golf's Rubicon 9 months ago. And John Rahm has marched into the heart of the LIV Golf empire.
13: From the PGA Tour and DP World Tour to LIV Golf and the LPGA, here is what happened in This Week in Golf.
14: The comeback is complete for the pride of Canada. Brooke Henderson wins her national open for the second time.
12: Scotty Scheffler wins in a runaway with the showdown at Charlotte.
11: Was mentioned, this week's stop on the PGA Tour was a signature event with the Truist Championship at Quail Hollow. Doesn't it feel like they play about five events a year at Quail Hollow? I'm talking about it at least once a month on my show. But anyways, the Truist at Quail Hollow, a lot of the world's best there. There was a Rory McIlroy sighting for the first time in a while, because mentioned hasn't played much since he won the Masters again a few weeks ago. But he did speak about how winning the career Grand Slam last year, it didn't turn out to be as life-changing as he thought. I really enjoyed this from Rory. Have a listen.
15: Yeah, it does. It feels a lot different. Like, even winning felt different, I guess. You know, and I've spoke about this a lot. I felt like winning the Grand Slam was like this, was going to be this life-changing thing. And in some ways it was, but in other ways I had to remember, like, no, I still have a lot of my career left, and, you know, I want to keep playing and keep competing. And so this year was, I think winning was validation for all the work that I've put in over the last few years to get myself back to this place where I'm winning majors. And, you know, I'm excited for the road ahead. I'm excited for this week. I'm excited for Ronimink next week, Shinnecock, Birkdale. You know, like, I feel like, if anything, I'm more motivated after what happened at Augusta this year than I've ever been.
11: So that was Rory McIlroy basically saying he's got some things left in his career to accomplish. He's not just going to stop with the career Grand Slam. Well, Justin Thomas was off to a good start at the Truist, hovering around, well, near the top of the leaderboard in the early rounds. And he says his putting has been the difference for him of late. He says he saw Cameron Young putting, picks up the phone, calls his guy, and basically says, get me the same putter as Cam Young. That's what I'm going to do.
16: I'm using a totally new putter this week.
17: What's going to that?
16: Yeah, I mean, I literally texted D-Paul and camera guys, I said, I just give me Cam's putter. It's like, I've been watching him make putts for a pretty good amount of time now, and I've always thought it looks really good. So I was like, I want Cam Young's putter. So coincidentally, I get paired with him this week, and we had the exact same shoes on yesterday. And it's like, I'm like, I promise I'm not trying to copy everything you do, but I'm maybe trying to copy everything you do. I don't know, but it's a similar putter to what I've used in the past in terms of kind of toe hang and what I felt. But it's just, for me, it's just, it's so hard to putt well if you don't have confidence, and it's so hard to have confidence unless you're seeing it go in more often. So, I mean, I really, really worked hard Monday through Wednesday on my speed and start line and everything, to where I just felt like I was in a little better place and more freed up when I was putting.
11: Well, imitation, the sincerest form of flattery, Justin Thomas. Copying but not copying Cameron Young, as he says. Well, as far as Cam Young himself, he'll be one of the favorites this week at the PGA Championship. Cam already has two wins under his belt in 2026. He was challenging this week at the Truist. Following round three, he was going to be in the final pairing with Alex Fitzpatrick, who was the leader for Sunday's final round. And he says the two of them were college teammates at Wake Forest University. They overlapped by one season.
17: You and Alex overlapped a year at Wake.
2: Yes.
17: What are your memories of that year, and what was the relationship like?
2: Yeah, he's a friend. I mean, we don't talk a ton just because he's busy in Europe and I'm mostly over here. So, you know, I texted him after we won the other day, the first time and the second time. But yeah, we're very friendly, and a pairing with him tomorrow would be a lot of fun. I mean, it would be seeing him out here. It's like no time has passed between, you know, seeing him in college and now. So he's a great kid, and, you know, great to see him playing well. I would love to play with him tomorrow.
17: You were a senior. He was a freshman. Did he carry your luggage or anything?
2: No, okay. No, nothing like that. He was too good to be doing any of that kind of stuff. You know, he played in our starting lineup right away, and I wouldn't have been the ringleader on making him do any of that kind of stuff anyway.
11: You know, when you really dive into it, you realize how connected a lot of these dudes are. They all known each other for years, and they're Cam Young and Alex Fitzpatrick, college teammates at Wake. Well, Alex Fitzpatrick was the 54-hole leader, and he spoke about having a brother who's one of the world's best, and it's been helpful in his easy transition over to the PGA Tour.
18: I think, you know, having my brother around has been super helpful. You know, I feel like he's been and done everything that I want to do in the game, you know, whether that's Ryder Cups and win majors. Having him kind of being around and me being there for all of that, I felt like I got a really good sense of, you know, what it takes and what the atmosphere is like.

0: Yeah, dream come true. Dream come true.
1: Well, Wrighton joins Victor Hovland as players from Norway who've won on the PGA Tour. Hovland with 7 wins. Now Wrighton gets his first. Now I want to get into the juicy stuff here. Enough with the golf. Even though this is a golf show, I'm more of a drama queen than that, especially when it comes to Rory McIlroy. So again, hadn't really seen much of Rory over the past couple of weeks. And with all the live drama, you got to be thinking, where's Rory wants to take a victory lap? You know, no one's been a bigger hater or detractor of live golf for the past couple of years. And you thought, well, Rory's going to want a victory lap, but he shows up to his opening round presser. Nobody asks him about it. I'm thinking they had to have told him, hey, don't ask Rory about live. Because he didn't say it. He's up there for 15 minutes or so. No one asked him about live, which is either bad journalism or they were told not to. But after round one, somebody did finally track down Rory and say, hey, give us your thoughts on live golf.
2: Yeah, look, I think everyone sort of knows my views on live and where it stands in the game of golf. I don't think I need to rehash any of that. It's never been for me, and it doesn't mean that live is going to go away. You know, they're going to go and try and find alternative investment, whatever that may look like. But you know, it's, you know, when one of the wealthiest sovereign wealth funds in the world thinks that you're too expensive for them, that sort of says something.
3: I know you've talked about this in the past, that you're not in the room, but what in your mind should the path back if any of those players want to come back to the PGA Tour?
2: It's a question if they do want to come back. Obviously, we've seen the quotes over the last few days, and you know, it seems like some of the guys, if you know, depend, again, it all depends on what happens to live. But if it is a scenario where they have the option to come back and play on the traditional tours, you know, I think Brian Rolapp has said, you know, anything that makes this tour stronger, anything that makes the DP World Tour stronger, I think everyone should be open to that. That's just good business practice. So, but again, I think there's going to be a lot of bridges to cross to get there, just, you know, because, you know, obviously the guys over there are under contract, and if they are able to keep it going and get a schedule together next year, you know, it seems like, you know, those guys are still gonna play the majority of their golf on live in whatever form it takes.
1: So that was Rory McIlroy talking live. Now, he actually went on for about 3 minutes. I had to cut it because, again, you know, I've got a ton of audio this week I want to get to, or the week before major, PGA Tour live going on. So I had to chop that a little bit. But Rory, I mean, he still thinks live may survive. And he's also talked about, you know, softening his stance on live, which is good, which is him basically prepping for, he doesn't want to have uncomfortable issues with guys like Bryson or Rahm, who's his Ryder Cup teammate, if they do come back. And I guess he's kind of softening that relationship in advance or in preparation of perhaps them coming back. Well, speaking of relationships, Rory talks about his relationship with both the Fitzpatrick brothers. I mean, they were trending all over social media this week. I was posting videos. That's why I'm coming a little bit heavier on the Fitzpatricks this week, because they're getting millions and millions of views, all of it on my ex. I had Alex actually liking a bunch of my tweets himself, which is pretty cool. But here's Rory talking about his close friendship with the Fitzpatricks, including Rory's dad having Alex as a guest at the famed Seminole Golf Club.
2: But yeah, I've spent a good bit of time with him on the European Tour over the last couple of years as well. So obviously a wonderful opportunity for him. I got my first one here. I know this wouldn't be his first PGA Tour win, right. It'd be his first individual win, but yeah, I'm pulling for him today. It'd be great to see him get it done.
4: What does it say about him that he looks so comfortable almost immediately out here? I mean, is that just
2: look, he spent a lot of time with his brother. His brother's one of the best players in the world. Yeah. He probably beats his brother quite regularly whenever they practice. Yeah. So I think that has to give him a lot of confidence. And I said to Nick over there, you know, having a few guys that he knows that are up around the top of the leaderboard, Chris Reitan, Nikolai Hogard, you know, that should give him a little bit of comfort as well. So, but he's a great player, fearless. He actually played with my dad a couple of weeks ago at Seminole. He played Walker Cup at Seminole as well. So we've gotten to know all the Fitzpatricks well, and cheering for him this afternoon.
5: Was he your dad's guest?
2: He was my dad's guest, yes.
1: So those member guests at Seminole are insane. I saw some of the guest lists a couple of weeks ago. It's all like Brooks Koepka and Rory and Nelly Korda. Just the elite of the elite. It's almost more important than half the PGA Tour events. But anyway, stick around for my next segment. We're going to talk some live golf. You'll hear audio from live CEO Scott O'Neill painting a picture that live

0: Gulf may be able to survive, as well as Jon Rahm admitting he was surprised when he got news the Saudi funding was pulled. All that and plenty more coming up after the break. 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
10: Welcome back to This Week in Golf on Radio all across Canada. I'm your host, Chris McKee. Appreciate you tuning in. Well, let's jump over to LIV Golf as they hosted their first event on American soil in 2026, just a few weeks after all the doom and gloom news surrounding the league's possible demise at the end of this year was broken. So I don't even want to get into what happened on the golf course in Virginia just yet, where Australian Lucas Herbert went wire to wire to get his first LIV title. Really impressive performance by Herbert, but I'll get into that next segment because I want to talk about all the drama and uncertainty surrounding the LIV Golf League. So at the start of the week in Virginia, LIV Golf CEO Scott O'Neill gave basically like a State of the Union address to discuss what the league's future could be or could look like. Now, one thing I didn't like about this is that he had a woman named Alana Finley conduct the interview, the quote-unquote interview. She's the head of LIV Golf Communications. Now, I've met Alana at LIV Michigan last year, spoken to her a few times since. We had about a 30-minute conversation when I was down at Michigan. Wonderful lady. Her husband works in the music business. I worked in music for 20 years, so we kind of connected like that. And we've spoken a few times since then. She was the one who arranged for Richard T. Lee to be on my show after he became the first Canadian to qualify for LIV Golf a few months back. But number one, she isn't a journalist nor a broadcaster. She's the head of communications for LIV Golf. And two, it was kind of serving up softball questions for Scott and controlling the message, which I don't like. Now, I get why they did it, but it also screams that they've got something to hide, why it just wasn't a free-for-all. We saw it with Jay Monahan over the past couple of years. He would come out and deliver his prepared messages that where he tried to sound like George Bush post 9/11 and these big traumatic, you know, pauses and conversations and really kind of hyped himself up. But Jay would then sit there and take questions from any and all media and, you know, be open to criticism and that. So regardless of what you think Jay Monahan, he was always very transparent with the media and open and allowed any and all questions. And We're seeing the same thing with Brian Rolapp, the new CEO. But Scott O'Neill, in the past, he has been pretty open. This was more of a guarded message, and I didn't really like that. Now, regardless, Scott O'Neill went into detail about how he thinks he was built for this moment to help LIV Golf moving in 2027, and how, you know, he says his phone doesn't ring unless a team or league is in trouble, that he's the fixer of situations. Now, he was kind of painting himself sort of like the Harvey Keitel character, Mr. Wolf in the movie Pulp Fiction. You know, when you're in a bad situation, you can call him and he's the fixer. I actually went back and watched Pulp Fiction a few weeks ago. That scene, some of the scenes don't stand up in time. I remember watching that in the theater in the 90s, but certain scenes do stand up in time. And when they call Harvey Keitel, Mr. Wolf, to fix the situation after they accidentally, John Travolta and Samuel L. Jackson accidentally shoot the guy in the back of their car and they got to get rid of the body. And anyways, Harvey Keitel comes in. So that's what kind of Scott O'Neill fancies himself. I'll spare you that because I didn't want to play too much Scott O'Neill. But now, O'Neill did ask for some time to lay out his plan because he basically said, look, I'm working on it and I've got a bit more info. So hopefully by their next event in Korea at the end of May, he will have more information. So I'll give him that. He was kind of begging, hey, just give me some more time. I'll do this, which is fair enough because the news just kind of dropped on him. But Scott O'Neill did speak about how he plans to retain LIV players for 2027 without Saudi funding. This was his response.
11: I did not deny, nor did I commit, nor did I comment. I just want to be really clear, because in this room, I just want to make sure we're all clear that we're reporting what we're hearing and not what we're speculating on. And so what I said, just to repeat it, just so we're all clear, is I will not comment on the plan until we actually have it. But once we have it, I'm happy to share it. Our view of what got the players here, I wasn't here when most of the players came in. I have been here when players have come in, and they're coming for very different reasons. So I'd encourage you, you know, you guys will be here. Ask these guys. Ask them why they're here. Some of them sure came for money. Others are here for very different reasons. And I appreciate that. And, you know, you've got 57 players from 21 different countries, all looking for something in their lives, all at different phases and stages of their life. And some of them, I'm sure, are chasing money, and others are chasing fame, and others are chasing legacy and career, and others are looking for more predictability in a schedule. Others are, I mean, there are a whole host. Others want to travel the world and see other places and parts of the world. Others are interested in growing the game of golf. So I definitely don't want to take 57 guys and pigeonhole them into what they care about. I think that'd be irresponsible. And I believe, from what I have seen, from the men that I've had the pleasure to get to know, that this is a place where I think players will want to play.
10: So that was LIV Golf CEO Scott O'Neill attempting to explain how he'll keep talent or bring new talent into LIV Golf for 2027 without Saudi funding. Now, this is the clip I posted that got some attention because O'Neill spoke about how LIV players are free to go and play on any other tour they want outside of LIV. You know, LIV's got the, 14 events that they're contracted for. But O'Neill speaks about, hey, there's 52 weeks in the year. These guys can go play anywhere they want, but the other tours don't do the same. Here's LIV CEO Scott O'Neill.
11: The fun fact is that our players are always welcome to play. So as I mentioned earlier, we have them locked down for 14 out of 52 weeks a year. And so if we want to see players playing together more often, sounds good to me. I couldn't be more supportive. You know, other tours are having trouble with that very nature. I mean, one of the beauties of our model is our guys are here. You know, for those 14 weeks, we know who we have. Like, fans know who's going to show up every week, and that's quite an advantage. And I imagine you'll see some shifts in the ecosystem towards more closer to that model. But we have never, since our inception, ever restricted our players. And that's from bans, from fines, not us. Nope. Go play where you want to play. We believe in free golf, free agency of golf. We believe players should play when they want and where they want, so long as they sign up for these 14, and we'll be sticking to that.
10: Now, I like what O'Neill was saying there about how he believes guys should be free agents, and I wish this is what golf actually was. And I wish guys were able to kind of bounce around, play a little bit here, a little bit of that. Like, think about how good the golf world would be if over the past 3 years or so, We got to see Bryson DeChambeau or John Rahm dip back and play a few PGA Tour events here and there. Maybe the California swing at the start of the season before LIV gets going and something like that, or even jump in and play the Players' Championship whenever they don't have a LIV event. Think about how good that would be. Or how box office it would be if we had seen the likes of Rory McIlroy or Scottie Scheffler jump over and play LIV Golf Adelaide or South Africa in front of the hundreds of thousands of people that are there. You know, regardless of what you think of LIV Golf, their events in Adelaide, Australia, and South Africa are unbelievable, next level. I mean, if you watch that and think, oh, that's bad for golf, you're the fool. Okay, and so, I mean, how amazing would it have been if we got to see Rory dip over and Scotty or whatever, Jordan Spieth, Justin Thomas, you name it. It would have been amazing. And I spoke about this a few years ago, how I would have loved to have seen, because keep in mind, LIV Golf, I've got the team aspect. How cool would it have been if, you know, the PGA Tour was allowed their guys to go back and they put together, you know, a team of four PGA Tour players. Team PGA Tour is playing on LIV this weekend against John Rahm's Legion 13 or Bryson DeChambeau's Crusher GC. You know, Scotty, Rory, JT, or, you know, Matt Fitzpatrick, his brother Alex Fitzpatrick that we just saw, Cameron Young, whoever, all of them kind of teaming up as Team PGA Tour to go play LIV. I mean, it would have been fun, right? Again, the golf fan is missing out on that. Now, speaking of Bryson DeChambeau, well, keep in mind, after being perhaps LIV Golf's biggest spokesman over the past few years, Bryson DeChambeau did not speak to the media all week at LIV Virginia. I watch all the post-round pressers. This is where I'm pulling these audio from. Anyone that follows me on social knows I'm one of the few people in golf that posts all these clips. So I noticed Bryson not once spoke to the media. There's been a bunch of uncertainty. He did make the comments earlier this week that he'd be fine just being a YouTube golfer. He doesn't really need LIV or the PGA Tour and just play the majors. I'm not really buying that. You need competitive golf. You can't just show up and play four rounds a year. Ask how that's worked for Tiger over the past couple of years. He's attempted to do that. Doesn't work. Now, keep in mind, Bryson's not broken down. He hasn't crashed his car or got a rehab and things like that like Tiger has. But I just don't think you can't legitimately expect to play all four majors and then just play YouTube golf in between, and that you're going to show up to the U.S. Open or the Open Championship or the Masters and be competitive. Stop. I don't care if your name's Bryson DeChambeau. That's complete, utter nonsense. But he didn't speak to the media all weekend. Keep in mind, he finished third this week. So it's not like he was out of the mix. Normally, guys kind of top three, five are the ones that go into the media room after. But this week, Bryson DeChambeau, nothing, which to me doesn't bode well for his future at LIV Golf. But another LIV Golf superstar who did speak to the media at the start of the week was John Rahm. And he admitted he was surprised when he got the news that the Saudis would be pulling their funding for LIV at the end of this year.
12: Honestly, I think the initial news and the rumors over there in Mexico, since we're in a tournament week, I almost just tried to act as if it was just rumors, right? Because we're competing, I didn't want to waste any energy on an already demanding week thinking about it. So for me, the reality kind of came afterwards. I would say, like everybody, surprised. Obviously unexpected. We did hear the news that they would be funding through for many years, so unexpected. But then as the future of the league goes, I think that's obviously a question for the business people. We want to be here. It's been a lot of fun. I want to keep competing. I want to keep sharing some time with them. But time will tell. Obviously, I think Scott and his team have a lot of hard work to do, but obviously they're experienced in the area, and that's why they've been chosen to take this role.
10: So that was John Rahm admitting he was surprised the Saudis were pulling funding. And now the big question is, what becomes of John Rahm's reported $500 million plus dollar contract? Who knows? How much has he been paid? We don't know. Not even John Rahm knows, because when he was asked if he's able to get out of his massive contract, short answer is he doesn't know either.
12: I'll say I'm also not a lawyer. I have no idea. I couldn't tell you. I have very few talents in my life, and reading a contract or business are not two of them. Again, like you just said, as of right now, I have several years in my contract left, and I'm pretty sure they did a pretty good job when they drafted that. So I don't see many ways out. And as of right now, I'm not really thinking about it, since we still have a season to play and majors to compete for. So it's not something I want to think about just yet.
10: So that's John Rahm. Now, keep in mind, again, the reports are, nothing's been confirmed, but it's somewhere between $500 to $600 million is what it took to get Rahm to go to LIV. How much has he been paid? How much is he owed? Has he bought into any businesses thinking that he would have that capital over the next couple of years? Oh, did he, some guys buy into a soccer team or NBA franchise or whatever. Oh, well, I got an extra $50 million coming to me from the Saudis. And does he have loans that, that are all based on that? We don't know. So could this put John Rahm in some financial difficulty? I hope not, because I like the dude. And I hope he's been paid enough that even if the Saudi money does go away, that he's financially stable to set up his family for many, many years. But that remains to be seen. Well, another of LIV's star players is Terrell Hatton, teammate of John Rahm. And he was asked about the uncertainty about LIV and if it was a distraction for him on the golf course. And he says no, because Hatton says he's deleted all of his social media 2 years ago.
13: For me personally, what I do doesn't affect anything off the golf course. Like, my job is to play golf, and that's all I can do. So I tried to prepare and get ready for this tournament like I would any other time that I have a few weeks off. And as I said, my job is to play golf, and that's all I do.
14: Do you look at social media or articles or anything like that, or keep an eye on things?
13: No, I deleted X off my phone in 2.5 years ago, and I deleted Instagram almost 2 years ago off my phone. So I've replaced that with looking at Daily Mail and Sky Sports News and other things. But it's nice to not have social media and the negativity that kind of comes with that. So I definitely don't miss it.
10: That was Terrell Hatton, of course, one of the top players in the world right now. He goes over and plays DP World Tour, part of Team Europe Ryder Cup winning squad. And so I wish I could delete all my social media. But I work in the media, so it's part of the job. You want to do what I do. You want to have a golf radio show. You want to be a news anchor in the day or do play-by-play. You have to kind of push yourself and put yourself out there and post content. Unless you're like Jim Nantz at that kind of level, you don't have to do anything. I'm nowhere near that. Maybe one day, but the clock is ticking in that. But I wonder, would I want my head in the sand and not know what's going on in the world, especially politically, especially what the hell's going on here in Canada? Would I like to pretend that I don't know what's going on with the world crumbling around me? I don't know. I don't know how people can do that and just be blissfully ignorant. I know there's some comfort in that, but I don't know if I could do that. Certainly I can't, like I said, the job I have. But it's like that old joke. It's like, how come none of the Amish people got COVID? It's because they didn't have TV or the internet. So they weren't inundated with the propaganda. And part of me, I think, I might be converting to is Amish a religion? I don't know. Maybe it is. And so maybe I'll be converting to the Amish soon. I'm not much of a builder. I can't build houses like they do. So I don't know how much use I'd be to the Amish. But alas, maybe that's in the cards for me in the future. Well, finally, this clip, it's a bit long, but I still wanted to play it because it's 53-year-old Richard Bland. He was at the top of the leaderboard all week, early at LIV Virginia, played really well. And he was asked about his future if there is no LIV golf moving forward. What's he going to do? And he admits retirement is near for him. Now, for those that don't know who Richard Bland is, this guy won 2 senior major championships in 2024. I guess he was, 51 then. He won the senior U.S. Open, the senior PGA Championship. But he says because of his status with LIV Golf, that the PGA Champions Tour doesn't want him.
15: Yeah, I know it's coming quite soon. I kind of earmarked next year would probably be my last year of playing full time, as I do right now, and then going forward, really kind of scaling back and play where I want to play. For me now, I'm 53. For me, the travel is the hard bit. My body just doesn't recover as quickly as probably someone like David Puig or Caleb Surratt does if they're on a flight for 12 hours. So that's been the hard thing for me is recovery, getting ready for tournaments. Semi-retirement is getting a lot nearer than and that's fine, and I'm okay with that. You know, I've had one hell of a ride out here, and the best decision I ever made.
16: Could there be a potential of maybe playing on the Champions Tour, because you've had some great success?
15: From what I've been told, I'm not hugely welcome there.
16: Really?
15: Yeah.
16: That's sad to see.
15: So obviously there was no. As far as I'm aware, I was never given the exemption. Well, I wasn't given the exemption. I'm the only senior major champion never to get that exemption. And that's fine. I don't have an issue with that. And I think the Champions Tour have made it pretty nigh impossible for anybody to come and play. And I'm not going to go chasing it. I'll be 54 years old, but I'm going to be banned for a year anyway. So, I got asked the question the other day, you know, would you consider going back to DP World Q School? And I was like, no. So, like, yeah, I'm going to, you know, I hope that whatever we become in the future, that I can stay with the cliques in some form, even if it's taking the trackmans back to the clubhouse or something like that. You know, I would love to stay on board with the cliques in some way. You know, that's down to Jonas and Johan, whatever they, whether they want me or they don't, that's, but yeah, I will always, you know, I'll come to some events as a spectator and, you know, and just do the things that I want to do and live my life with my wife and go play where I want to go play. And, you know, as much as I'm out here grinding and you know, I still love that and I want to do well, but, yeah, I know it's not too far in the distance now.
10: So that was Richard Bland of LIV Golf. Keep in mind, won two senior major championships back in 2024, but says the PGA Champions Tour doesn't want him. And, you know, he joked that he's not going back to Q school at age 53 and that. But I had Richard on the show, I guess, last year. Great dude, outstanding player. He's still got a lot left in the tank. And I think that's a guy that kind of could be a benefit for LIV Golf because he can help mentor some of the younger players. But he's also one of the reasons people point to LIV Golf and go, look, oh, these guys are old. But keep in mind, the guy won two senior majors recently, so he's still got something in there and still a quality player, but fascinating to see. So what becomes of guys like that if LIV Golf doesn't exist? And does LIV Golf exist in 2027? I think it does. I'm starting to lean towards yes. Now, 2028, I highly doubt it. I think they can string together some funding and put together some sort of patchwork and some kind of events. You know, I had Jay Aaron from the Golf Lovers United podcast on my show last week, and he spoke about, I think we'll see a scale down live, maybe not 14 events, maybe something closer to 8 to 10, which I'd be fine with because I like having live golf out there. I like an alternate to the golf ecosystem, and I think it's been good for golf. We'll stick around for my next segment. We'll chat what actually happened on the golf course at LIV Virginia, where Lucas Herbert won and got his first LIV title. We'll also preview some of the favorites for the PGA Championship upcoming and plenty more. Don't forget, drop me a follow on X or Twitter at Mr. McKee and subscribe to This Week in Golf and podcast version on Spotify, iTunes, iHeartRadio, and plenty more. I'm Chris McKee. 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

0: Across Canada. I'm your host, Chris McKee. Appreciate you tuning in. Well, during the last segment, we got into all the drama surrounding LIV Golf and their fight for survival in 2027 with audio from John Rahm, Terrell Hatton, as well as Scott O'Neill, the CEO, and plenty more. Well, as far as on the actual golf course this week, Lucas Herbert started the week at LIV Golf Virginia, battling the flu. The 30-year-old Australian ended it with an impressive wire-to-wire victory and his first LIV Golf individual trophy. The Ripper GC star shot a final round 300 par 69 to hold off Sergio Garcia, winning by four shots at 24 under at Trump National.
1: This is I think this is my seventh win. This is the best. The next 6 hours are the best 6 hours you ever get. You know, and this is now my seventh time where I get to enjoy it. Like, this is the fun bit. And eventually, in a few days' time, I'll reset and, as my teammate says, find another mountain to climb. But right now, I'm pretty keen on making sure I celebrate this one pretty hard, because I've heard a lot of people in golf tell me that you don't know when it's your last. Hopefully, it's not my last. I'll be very unhappy if it is, but I'm going to celebrate it like it might be.
0: Well, the team side of LIV, Dustin Johnson's four aces got the win, fueled by Anthony Kim's bogey-free 10-under par 62, which is his lowest round of par since his return to golf in 2024 after a 12-and-a-half-year retirement. So AK lights out on Sunday, shot 62. Think about what this guy's been through, you know, in the gutter and back, battling severe addiction, you know, near death, and here he is back. Got that win at LIV Adelaide, which was just storybook. And then here he is again, shooting a 10-under 62. He's playing some great golf.
2: I don't think, no matter what I do in golf, anything's going to compare to Adelaide, just because, you know, it was a lot of pain and a lot of personal issues that I got to fight and actually win a golf tournament. So, obviously, it was great to play well today. Looking forward to working hard and getting better, but I don't think anything will compare to Adelaide.
0: So four aces won that in a playoff. They went in against Fireball GC. And so how it works in LIV is both the captains then get to pick who plays. And Dustin and Johnson and Sergio Garcia, who are both the captains of four aces and Fireballs, both said, "We're not playing, you guys play." So they sent the youngsters out. Well, Cam's not a youngster, but Thomas Dietrich there. Going up, and they beat the youngsters Hossele Ballester and David Puge. Now, one guy on LIV you need to know, as I just mentioned, 22-year-old Hossele Ballester. Now, he's known for peeing in the creek at the Masters, whatever, last year when he was there as the amateur champ. But he shot a 1,200 par 60 at LIV Virginia this weekend, which included 10 birdies and an eagle. This kid can drive the ball over 400-plus yards. He is going to be special.
3: You know, I just kept playing golf. I was fortunate enough to start with four birdies in a row in the first five holes, and that definitely kind of kept me a little loose. Hitting the ball great made some big putts. And, yeah, it's been the first time in a while, or first

0: First time this year that I've kind of entered the flow zone. It seemed like everything was going easy or somewhat easy. I executed really well in all areas of the game, and towards the end, when I felt the adrenaline and the pressure a little more, I still executed and made some good shots and some good putts. So pretty happy with how I dealt with the entire round and with the final holes.
1: Well, his mentor and team captain, Sergio Garcia, spoke about Ballester and says he won't be surprised if he becomes one of the world's best soon.
2: No, not at all. Same thing with David and even Luis. Obviously, I think Luis still needs to get a bit more comfortable out here. But I mean, David is a hell of a player. He's been showing it for a while now. I've said it for a long time. But Josele, we obviously. I knew Josele a little bit more than David, because we come from the same town in Spain, and obviously he's played at my home course and been coached by my dad for about 10 years now, something like that. So we've known each other for a long time, and I've always seen the qualities that he brings to the golf course, and I'm very proud to see that how well he's doing.
1: So that was Sergio Garcia talking about Josele Ballester. Sergio's dad coached Ballester for about a decade, and they're from the same town in Spain. And there's your connection of why he's on LIV Golf. Well, as far as the PGA Championship this week, the betting line favorite, Scottie Scheffler, no surprise at +480. Rory McIlroy in second at +850. Cam Young, who's been red hot, two wins of late, including winning the Players' Championship a few weeks back, +1200 at number three. Jon Rahm at +1500. Xander Schauffele +1600. And then Matt Fitzpatrick +2200. And he's my pick for who's going to win the PGA Championship. Didn't play well this week at the Truist, but I don't think he really cared. I think it was more just about getting his body right and his mind right to play the PGA Championship this week. Hasn't won a major in, what, 4 years now, since 2022, but he's won three times in 2026, and I think he's the champ of the PGA Championship. Here's Matt Fitzpatrick.
3: Yeah, I mean, I'm trying to cherish it as much as possible. It's all happening very quickly. There's a few things that's kind of stuck with me over the years that other players have said. One that I got last year was Scotty talking about how, we work so hard and we win a golf tournament, we have 10, 15 minutes of enjoyment, and then you're like, right, okay, back to the next one. And that really stuck with me because I was very intent on saying, okay, well, if I'm lucky enough to win again, that I take it in, I enjoy it. I really think about it and enjoy it with the people that it means something to, as well as myself. And so I've tried to kind of take that into this year, particularly given the three wins I've had. And to me, that's obviously been fantastic. And then I think in terms of, the way the season is, it can be such a blur at times, and I think it is trying to take a step back and kind of remember those moments, even on a week like this, and think about, oh yeah, I won the Valspar or I won Harbortown, whatever it may be. It's thinking about those moments, those great times that you've had, regardless of results this week, last week, next week, whatever it is. It's making sure that you remind yourself of those good times.
1: Well, appreciate you tuning in this week. Just jam-packed. I had to cut out so much. I had so much Rory stuff, plenty more LIV stuff we can get into. Well, don't worry. We've got all PGA Championship content next week. Plenty of time for LIV Golf and all that other drama as time elapses. Appreciate you tuning in. Don't forget, drop me a follow on X or Twitter at Mr. McKee, and subscribe to this Week in Golf and podcast version on Spotify, iTunes, iHeartRadio, and plenty more. I'm Chris McKee. 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

0: From the National Newsroom of the Canadian Press, I'm Rob Westgate. An Alberta judge has quashed a separatist petition saying that the provincial government had a duty to consult with First Nations.
1: Justice Shana Leonard says the petition, which Premier Danielle Smith said would be put on the ballot this fall if it had enough signatures, should never have been issued. Lawyers for several Alberta First Nations had argued the province's referendum process and its use by separatists are unconstitutional, as there's no requirement for Indigenous consultation. They also said separation would violate treaty rights. Lawyers for the province defended the process and pushed for the separatist petition to play out. Bill Graveland, The Canadian Press.
0: Advocates in Vancouver are decrying the lack of suicide prevention barriers on a local bridge after a woman fell and died in the latest case this week. The woman fell from Granville Street Bridge early Wednesday, despite hours of police negotiations which shut down the bridge. Granville Island General Manager Tom Lancaster says they've been calling for a barrier for years, and the island beneath the bridge has already developed a traumatic response protocol because of jumpers.
2: My mind just goes to the worst possible place, right? On a busy day, something like that happens, and it impacts people's lives forever.
0: The City of Vancouver says it's seeking funding from senior government for a barrier and will look into relocating local funding once other levels of government commit to their share of the project. Vancouver's mayor is issuing a clarification after admitting that he uses, quote, 11 AI agents to do his work. Ken Sim says his use of AI is limited to strictly personal endeavors. He found himself offering the explanation after speaking at the Web Summit in Vancouver on Tuesday, where he praised the efficiency of the technology. Those comments sparked concerns that he may be sharing government data or the personal information of residents with the AI agents and tools. Now over to Atlantic Canada, where Nova Scotia's Progressive Conservative government is signing a contract to have four fixed-wing water bombers and a coordination plane ready for wildfire season. Tim Houston says wildfire seasons are becoming more intense and unpredictable, and the new equipment will help ensure the province is fully prepared. Last August, the Long Lake wildfire burned for 1 month over 84 square kilometers and destroyed 20 homes in the Annapolis Valley. And finally, another player in the overdose death of actor Matthew Perry has been sentenced.
3: A licensed drug addiction counselor who delivered the ketamine that killed Friends star Matthew Perry has been sentenced to 2 years in prison. Eric Fleming had pleaded guilty to distribution of ketamine, resulting in death. Fleming connected Perry with a drug dealer known as the Ketamine Queen, Jasmine Sanga. She was previously sentenced to 15 years in prison. Fleming cooperated with authorities and gave up Sanga, leading to his lighter sentence. Fleming is the fourth person sentenced out of five people who have pleaded guilty in Perry's death. I'm Lisa Dwyer.
0: This is the Canadian Press. In sports, Marina Mabry scored a game-high 26 points and had four steals to lead the expansion Toronto Tempo to their first WNBA win, 86-73, over the Seattle Storm. Meantime, the Professional Women's Hockey League is set to expand to 11 teams with clubs in Hamilton and Las Vegas. The league's two newest franchises will be joining Detroit as expansion clubs next season, with the possibility of one more team yet to be announced. The league's third season will end with a Canadian champion for the first time, as the Montreal Victoire and the Ottawa Charge kick off their best-of-five Walter Cup final tomorrow. And finally, Toronto Maple Leafs general manager John Chayka says there is no timeline to replace head coach Craig Berube. Chayka says the team will conduct a wide-ranging search to replace the 60-year-old, who was fired earlier today after two seasons with the NHL team. Chayka said he respects Berube as a coach, but the team needs to move in a different direction after finishing last in the Atlantic Division. From the Canadian Press, I'm Rob Westgate.
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Thanks for hanging out on your Wednesday night. It's Phyllis. Hope you're enjoying it so far. I've got Neil Young coming up this hour, Barry White, and I'll play Queen this hour as well. Right now, Bob Marley and the Wailers, No Woman, No Cry.

0: About last year's Oasis reunion tour is coming to theaters and Disney Plus late this summer, so you can choose between watching it in the comfort of your home or seeing it in theaters. The documentary will include rehearsal, backstage, and onstage access, as well as the first joint interviews with Joel and Liam in over 25 years. Cannot wait to see that.
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Once again, for the third time, Conan O'Brien will return as the host for the Oscars, the 99th Oscars, March 14th, 2027. Here's Johnny Nash.

I was just reading this article on the six things you should never do on a plane, and one of the biggest mistakes you can make is go barefoot. Who is walking around barefoot? Put your shoes on. What are you doing? 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

0: From the National Newsroom of the Canadian Press, I'm Rob Westgate. An Alberta judge threw out a separatist referendum petition, saying Premier Danielle Smith's government had a duty to consult with First Nations. Justice Shana Leonard also said Alberta's chief electoral officer should never have issued the petition. Smith told reporters that the changes her government made to the process were meant to make it more permissible. She also questioned Leonard's ruling on the duty to consult.
1: It's very clear on a project basis what that looks like and what the end result would be. This is not clear. And so that's why we think it may be incorrect in law and why we'll be appealing it.
0: Stay Free Alberta handed in its petition last week, boasting that it had nearly 302,000 names, well above the 178,000 requirement. The CEO at ATCO says she does not share the same concerns other business leaders have expressed about what an increase in the industrial carbon price would mean for Canada's competitiveness. Nancy Southern says it will be an adjustment, but Canada's energy sector is up to the challenge.
2: None of us want to have additional tax imposed on us. However, we, and especially our Canadian oil industry, has been extraordinarily innovative.
0: Southern imagines a scenario where Canada is a world leader in carbon capture technology and clean fuels are in high global demand by 2040. Ontario's Education Minister Paul Calandra has denied a request to overturn a Catholic school board's decision not to fly the pride flag, saying he cannot interfere with denominational issues, even in boards under supervision.
3: Trustees at the Dufferin Peel Catholic District School Board voted 2 years ago against allowing flags marking Pride and other events. The board is now one of eight under provincial supervision, and last fall Calandra directed it to change its flag policy to fly orange flags on the National Day of Truth and Reconciliation. But Calandra says the orange flags were not a denominational issue, and all he can do on the Pride flag is direct the trustees to meet and reconsider their decision. Allison Jones, The Canadian Press, Toronto.
0: Former Mountie William Miker has been found not guilty of acting on behalf of the Chinese government. BC Supreme Court Justice Martha Devlin says she has doubts about the nature and extent of Miker's actions, adding that the Crown failed to prove beyond a reasonable doubt that he had committed any of the alleged acts. The Crown had accused the former RCMP officer of acting as a proxy for Beijing in a plan to coerce a multimillionaire to return to China to face fraud charges. And finally, overseas, where U.S. President Donald Trump has kicked off the busiest portion of his 3-day visit to China, but it is a trip that may end up focusing more on pageantry and symbolism than any major bilateral breakthroughs. He was meeting with Chinese President Xi Jinping at the Great Hall of the People. They planned a formal bilateral discussion and later a state banquet. This is the Canadian Press. In sports, outfielder Dalton Varsho hit a walk-off grand slam in the 10th inning to rally the Toronto Blue Jays to a 5-3 victory over the Tampa Bay Rays. The visitors led 3-1 heading into the bottom of the 10th on a pair of RBI singles. The Blue Jays avoided a sweep at home by taking the third game of the set. Onto the ice now, where Vegas Golden Knights defenseman Brady McNabb has been suspended for tomorrow's Game 6 of a second-round playoff series against the Anaheim Ducks. He laid a late hit on Anaheim's Ryan Poehling, which injured the Ducks center. Vegas leads the best-of-seven series 3-2. The expansion Toronto Tempo has clinched their first WNBA win, the Tempo downing the visiting Seattle Storm 86-73. Marina Mabry scored a game-high 26 points and had 4 steals for the Tempo. And finally, retired Canadian curler Brad Gushue has taken over a job as High Performance Director of U.S. Curling. From the Canadian Press, I'm Rob Westgate.
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0: 70s, 80s, 90s. Hey, what's going on? It's Phyllis. Thanks for hanging out on your Wednesday night. Hey, Deborah, what's going on?
1: So we need a dance break at work.
2: Oh, where do you work?
1: A flower shop downtown.
2: Ooh, do you get a lot of business for Mother's Day?
1: Oh, my God, it was insane.
2: I'm sure it was. I mean, it's a perfect gift.
1: Yes. We're basically hungover from our business from Mother's Day.

0: Anthony's 80s, 90s. The Red Hot Chili Peppers, not sure if you read this, they have sold their recorded music catalog to Warner Music 5 years after they sold its publishing rights for $150 million. So they sold their recorded music catalog for more than $300 million. They've unloaded their recorded output, which is 13 studio albums in total, in a deal that was completed. This happened last Friday. That is a lot of money. More than $300 million.
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Have you listened to Paul McCartney's new song yet? Featuring Ringo Starr on drums and also on vocals. It's the second single off his forthcoming album, The Boys of Dungeon Lane. If you haven't heard it yet, it's called Home to Us. Love hearing them back together again. Here's REM and Losing My Religion.

0: Honeymoon Suites Wave Babies. Speaking of babies, Mike, aren't you going to be a dad soon?
1: Yeah, my wife and I are actually due July 11th. It's our first. And for a boy, I still haven't decided on the order. It's either John James or James John. John is my father's name, and James is my one grandfather.
0: Whichever name you pick, I'm sure it's going to be amazing. Now, July 11th, it's coming up soon. You ready?
1: Oh, I'm ready. It's the wife that's not.
0: Oh, she has some more work to do.

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Hey, wait a minute. Is that a shoulder shimmy you just did to that song on Radio NL? Nice. Very nice. Subtle, but nice.

0: From the National Newsroom of the Canadian Press, I'm Rob Westgate. An Alberta judge threw out a separatist referendum petition saying Premier Danielle Smith's government had a duty to consult with First Nations. Justice Shana Leonard also said Alberta's chief electoral officer should never have issued the petition. Smith told reporters that the changes her government made to the process were meant to make it more permissible. She also questioned Leonard's ruling on the duty to consult.
1: It's very clear on a project basis what that looks like and what the end result would be. This is not clear. And so that's why we think it may be incorrect in law and why we'll be appealing it.
0: Stay Free Alberta handed in its petition last week, boasting that it had nearly 302,000 names, well above the 178,000 requirement. The CEO at ATCO says she does not share the same concerns other business leaders have expressed about what an increase in the industrial carbon price would mean for Canada's competitiveness. Nancy Southern says it will be an adjustment, but Canada's energy sector is up to the challenge.
2: None of us want to have additional tax imposed on us. However, we, and especially our Canadian oil industry, has been extraordinarily innovative.
0: Southern imagines a scenario where Canada is a world leader in carbon capture technology and clean fuels are in high global demand by 2040. Ontario's Education Minister Paul Calandra has denied a request to overturn a Catholic school board's decision not to fly the Pride flag, saying he cannot interfere with denominational issues even in boards under supervision.
3: Trustees at the Dufferin Peel Catholic District School Board voted 2 years ago against allowing flags marking Pride and other events. The board is now one of eight under provincial supervision, and last fall Calandra directed it to change its flag policy to fly orange flags on the National Day of Truth and Reconciliation. But Calandra says the orange flags were not a denominational issue, and all he can do on the Pride flag is direct the trustees to meet and reconsider their decision. Allison Jones, The Canadian Press, Toronto.
0: Former Mountie William Miker has been found not guilty of acting on behalf of the Chinese government. BC Supreme Court Justice Martha Devlin says she has doubts about the nature and extent of Miker's actions, adding that the Crown failed to prove, beyond a reasonable doubt, that he had committed any of the alleged acts. The Crown had accused the former RCMP officer of acting as a proxy for Beijing in a plan to coerce a multimillionaire to return to China to face fraud charges. And finally, overseas, where U.S. President Donald Trump has kicked off the busiest portion of his 3-day visit to China, but it is a trip that may end up focusing more on pageantry and symbolism than any major bilateral breakthroughs. He was meeting with Chinese President Xi Jinping at the Great Hall of the People. They planned a formal bilateral discussion and later a state banquet. This is the Canadian Press. In sports, outfielder Dalton Varsho hit a walk-off grand slam in the 10th inning to rally the Toronto Blue Jays to a 5-3 victory over the Tampa Bay Rays. The visitors led 3-1 heading into the bottom of the 10th on a pair of RBI singles. The Blue Jays avoided a sweep at home by taking the third game of the set. Onto the ice now, where Vegas Golden Knights defenseman Brady McNabb has been suspended for tomorrow's Game 6 of a second-round playoff series against the Anaheim Ducks. He laid a late hit on Anaheim's Ryan Poehling, which injured the Ducks' center. Vegas leads the best-of-seven series 3-2. The expansion Toronto Tempo has clinched their first WNBA win. The Tempo downing the visiting Seattle Storm 86-73. Marina Mabry scored a game-high 26 points and had 4 steals for the Tempo. And finally, retired Canadian curler Brad Gushue has taken over a job as High Performance Director of U.S. Curling. From the Canadian Press, I'm Rob Westgate.
4: From winter skating at the Valley View Arena to a summer swim at Brock Pool, that's Kamloops, and so are we. Radio NL.

There was a contestant on The Price is Right, and they won the largest single game prize in history. This happened on their Mother's Day-themed episode on Friday. A contestant won a little over $240,000 in cash and prizes. The previous record was set back in 2016. I mean, this show has been on for more than, what, like 50 years? And it's still setting all these new records. Here's Martha and the Muffins. It's Echo Beach.

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0: When you take a selfie, are you throwing a peace sign up there, bunny ears? If you do, you might want to stop. According to a new report, cell phones are able to capture such high-resolution images that it's possible your fingerprint could be extracted from them. Now, who wants to extract them? Scammers. Now, to do this, it's really a whole thing. It's a lot of work. They need multiple photos of you doing this, super close up, good lighting and focus. So the chances are very low, like very, very low, but there's still a chance. And I still throw the peace sign up there. If I don't know what to do with my hands, I'm just confused. I'll just throw a peace sign for a very simple photo and do that. But maybe I'll keep my fingers down for a little bit.
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3: From the bustle of vendors at the Kamloops Farmers Market to the cheers of a goal scored at Hillside Stadium, that's Kamloops, and so are we. Radio NL.

A Bon Jovi biopic is in the works. Universal Pictures won this bid to bring the story to theaters. Probably will do what Michael Jackson's biopic did and really get people to stream Bon Jovi's music. Here's Andy Kim and Rock Me Gently. Ain't

So after The Who supposedly said goodbye to us last year on yet another farewell tour, Roger Daltrey might be doing the same thing this summer. He announced a 20-date tour dubbed A Great Night Out. It runs from August 23rd till September 29th. Here's The Who, and Who Are You?

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0: From the National Newsroom of the Canadian Press, I'm Rob Westgate. No consultations with First Nations and a misstep by Alberta's chief electoral officer are the reasons behind a judge's decision to throw out a separatist group's 300,000 signature petition.
1: Justice Shana Leonard says the petition, which Premier Danielle Smith said would be put on the ballot this fall if it had enough signatures, should never have been issued. Lawyers for several Alberta First Nations had argued the province's referendum process and its use by separatists are unconstitutional, as there's no requirement for Indigenous consultation. They also said separation would violate treaty rights. Lawyers for the province defended the process and pushed for the separatist petition to play out. Bill Graveland, The Canadian Press.
0: Manitoba Premier Wab Kinew has revealed further details of his proposed ban on social media and artificial intelligence chatbots for kids under the age of 16. Kinew says the province is considering setting up a commissioner or regulator to give any new laws much-needed teeth when it comes to consumer protection.
2: There's been some reporting that some platforms appear to know that it's young kids using their product and tailor the algorithm to kids, not even preteens, like children. That seems like an unfair business practice.
0: Kinew says it could be next year before any measures are put in place because drafting the legislation will take time. The federal government and some other provinces are also looking at the idea. Advocates in Vancouver are decrying the lack of a suicide prevention barrier on Granville Street Bridge after a woman fell and died earlier this week. Granville Island General Manager Tom Lancaster says they have been asking the City of Vancouver to install the barriers for years, but the city says it's looking for senior government funding on the project. Lancaster says the cone of silence around suicides in media and other areas have taken the issue off people's minds, contributing to the lack of action on setting up such a barrier.
3: I am not an expert, although I've had to become at least aware and understanding of the situation. If people don't talk about it, it's not a problem, and then no one's going to solve it.
0: The woman fell from Granville Street Bridge early Wednesday after hours of negotiations with the police were unsuccessful. And finally, you may have noticed a new kind of milk in your grocery store that has a lot more fat than you'd expect. Here's Canadian Press reporter Nicole Thompson.
4: So the company that's making it is Seal Test, and their parent company, Agripure, says that they were asked by the South Asian community to create this higher fat milk product because it's used for things like yogurt, ricotta cheese, lassis. So it's more of a staple in the South Asian diet than it is in North Americans' diet.
0: The new 6% fat product comes at a time when many people are rethinking long-held dietary practices, with the nutritional benefits of meat and dairy frequently debated. This is the Canadian Press. In sports, outfielder Dalton Varsho hit a walk-off grand slam in the 10th inning to rally the Toronto Blue Jays to a 5-3 victory over the Tampa Bay Rays. The visitors led 3-1 heading into the bottom of the 10th on a pair of RBI singles. The Blue Jays avoided a sweep at home by taking the third game of the set. Onto the ice now, where Vegas Golden Knights defenseman Brady McNabb has been suspended for tomorrow's Game 6 of a second-round playoff series against the Anaheim Ducks. He laid a late hit on Anaheim's Ryan Poehling, which injured the Ducks' center. Vegas leads the best-of-seven series 3-2. The expansion Toronto Tempo has clinched their first WNBA win. The Tempo downing the visiting Seattle Storm 86-73. Marina Mabry scored a game-high 26 points and had 4 steals for the Tempo. And finally, retired Canadian curler Brad Gushue has taken over a job as High Performance Director of U.S. Curling. From the Canadian Press, I'm Rob Westgate.
5: From an early morning cycle down Rivers Trail to a walk around MacArthur Island, that's Kamloops. And so are we. 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

there only to hide my guilt and shame. I forgive you, now I ask the same of you. While we were apart, I was human too.

Dunkin' Donuts, that's just known as Dunkin' now, I didn't even realize that change, has announced its return to Canada. After nearly 10 years, they'll go head-to-head with other coffee shops. The first new location are expected to open in Toronto and Montreal sometime this year or early 2027. Here's Wilson Phillips.

0: 70s, 80s, 90s. If you have kids, let me know how you feel about this. Sting has made it very clear he tends to spend his earnings rather than leave a large inheritance for his six kids. I didn't realize Sting has six kids. In a recent interview with CBS Morning, CBS Sunday Morning, I should say, he said the worst thing you can do to a kid is to say you don't have to work. I don't know. I feel like the kids might have something to say about that. I would have loved it if my mom or dad said, hey, you don't have to work. Here's just a bunch of money. But Sting has made it clear. Look, I earned all this money. You have to earn your own money, too. So you get no large inheritance. None for his six kids.
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Madonna will be appearing as cinematic experience at the Tribeca Film Festival, built around the first six songs of Confessions on a Dance Floor Part 2. Then she'll talk to Jimmy Fallon afterwards. Madonna on the way next. Right now, it's Nirvana and All Apologies.

Madonna's latest song, it's called Bring Your Love, has debuted at number 74 on the Billboard Hot 100. We'll see how far it climbs up on that charts. Here's Madonna now and Material Girl.

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0: From the National Newsroom of the Canadian Press, I'm Karen Rebo. Police say two men were killed and three suspects are on the run after a targeted shooting in a suburban neighborhood north of Toronto. York Regional Police Constable Kevin Nabria says officers were called Wednesday afternoon to a home in Vaughan where they found two men sprawled in front of the home with multiple gunshot wounds. Both were later pronounced dead. Nabria says three men fled in a blue SUV and police were later called about a vehicle on fire north of the shooting scene.
1: Information is that that vehicle did match the description of our suspect vehicle, and our investigators are working to determine if both incidents are related.
0: Nabria says one of the victims lived at the home, the other lived in the neighborhood, adding the pair knew each other. He says it's not often a double homicide takes place in broad daylight, calling it chaotic and horrific. Nabria said police do not have descriptions of the three suspects at this time, but ask anyone who may have seen anything to contact police. An Alberta judge has quashed a separatist petition, saying the provincial government had a duty to consult with First Nations and that the petition never should have been issued. Smith says her government will appeal the decision, but opposition NDP leader Nahed Nenshi says the ruling puts an end to questions about whether Smith can simply call the referendum on her own.
2: But here's what we know now. This is a big deal. The government cannot have a separatist referendum this fall, period. They cannot do it without defying the law, without defying the courts, and without knowingly doing something that is illegal.
0: Smith says the judge's decision is anti-democratic, and when asked if she'll call a referendum, she said her cabinet and caucus will be meeting soon to decide next steps. Shortly after his arrival to the Great Hall of People in Beijing Thursday morning, U.S. President Donald Trump and his delegation, including cabinet secretaries Marco Rubio and Pete Hegseth, sat down opposite China's President Xi Jinping in the first summit of Trump's second term. During their opening remarks, Trump called Xi a friend and praised his leadership.
3: It's an honor to be with you. It's an honor to be your friend. And the relationship between China and the USA is going to be better than ever before.
0: Trump's warm words were in stark contrast to Xi, who opened the meeting cautioning about potential conflict between the U.S. and China and said they should be partners rather than rivals. According to China's state news agency, Xi also warned Trump that not handling Taiwan correctly could lead to conflicts. The two have since wrapped up their meeting after 2 hours of talks covering Taiwan, trade, and other differences in relations. Economic concerns, including the U.S. war in Iran and its impact on global markets, loom over Trump's three-day visit to China, which is a close ally with Iran. This is the Canadian Press. In sports, Dalton Varsho was the hero Wednesday night in Toronto. The outfielder hit a walk-off grand slam in the 10th inning as the Toronto Blue Jays rallied past the Tampa Bay Rays 5-3 to snap a three-game losing skid. Varsho says the win might help the Jays loosen up after a slow start to the season.
4: We needed to just kind of have something like that to be able to kind of just take a deep breath and relax. That's a big thing.
0: It was Toronto's first win against Tampa Bay in six tries this season and avoided a sweep at the hands of the AL leading Rays. The Blue Jays have Thursday off before traveling to Detroit for a series against the Tigers. In the NBA playoffs, the Detroit Pistons are on the brink of elimination from their Eastern Conference semifinal series after blowing a 9-point lead and losing 117-113 in overtime to the Cleveland Cavaliers. Cleveland now leads the series 3-2. From the Canadian Press, I'm Karen Rebo.
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Hey, bet you didn't know. The first known use of OMG was in a letter to Winston Churchill in 1917. And the hardest languages for English speakers to learn are Arabic, Cantonese and Mandarin, Japanese, and Korean. I know, right? The more you know.

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0: 70s, 80s, 90s. A CPR teacher had his life saved after his students performed CPR on him after he suffered a heart attack. This happened over in Wisconsin. The students thought he was acting and then quickly realized, no, this is real. While they were waiting for the ambulance, they took turns performing CPR on their teacher. He's doing okay, by the way. He's fine. I bet you that teacher is so happy his students were actually paying attention during CPR class and helped save his life. How incredible is that?
1: 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Actually, you should see us now. 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

0: We've got some drama at work. Well, I don't have any drama, but Deborah, what is going on at work? You've got some drama.
1: Yes. My shift was over. I was leaving my classroom and my coworker just says, hey, look at my phone. She wants to show me a photo of something that she found on Instagram. So then I started looking and my boss walked in. She goes, hey, get into the office.
0: Oh.
1: I said, oh, okay. And she said, I'm writing it for being on the phone. I guess she was in a bad mood or something. I said, oh, okay. Well, I'll tell on you then. And her boss, which is the owner. So then they ended up writing her up and removing it from my file. So then
0: what?
1: I was like, haha, I told you not to write people up. They're not on their shift. So I kind of wanted to also just, you know, teach her a little lesson and show her that.
0: Oh, and you did.
1: Respect works both ways.

I am heading out of here. Thank you so much for hanging out. Enjoy the rest of your night. Be safe. Talk to you again tomorrow. And I'll leave you with this one from the Guess Who. Share the land. Bye. Have you been

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like 10,000 spoons when all you need is a knife. It's meeting the man of my dreams and then meeting his beautiful wife. And isn't it ironic?

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1: From the National Newsroom of the Canadian Press, I'm Karen Rebo. Police say two men were killed and three suspects are on the run after a targeted shooting in a suburban neighborhood north of Toronto. York Regional Police Constable Kevin Nabria says officers were called Wednesday afternoon to a home in Vaughan, where they found two men sprawled in front of the home with multiple gunshot wounds. Both were later pronounced dead. Nabria says three men fled in a blue SUV, and police were later called about a vehicle on fire north of the shooting scene.
2: Information is that that vehicle did match the description of our suspect vehicle, and our investigators are working to determine if both incidents are related.
1: Nabria says one of the victims lived at the home, the other lived in the neighborhood, adding the pair knew each other. He says it's not often a double homicide takes place in broad daylight, calling it chaotic and horrific. Nabria said police do not have descriptions of the three suspects at this time, but ask anyone who may have seen anything to contact police. An Alberta judge has quashed a separatist petition, saying the provincial government had a duty to consult with First Nations and that the petition never should have been issued. Smith says her government will appeal the decision, but opposition NDP leader Nahed Nenshi says the ruling puts an end to questions about whether Smith can simply call the referendum on her own.
3: But here's what we know now. This is a big deal. The government cannot have a separatist referendum this fall, period. They cannot do it without defying the law, without defying the courts, and without knowingly doing something that is illegal.
1: Smith says the judge's decision is anti-democratic, and when asked if she'll call a referendum, she said her cabinet and caucus will be meeting soon to decide next steps. Shortly after his arrival to the Great Hall of People in Beijing Thursday morning, U.S. President Donald Trump and his delegation, including cabinet secretaries Marco Rubio and Pete Hegseth, sat down opposite China's President Xi Jinping in the first summit of Trump's second term. During their opening remarks, Trump called Xi a friend and praised his leadership.
4: It's an honor to be with you. It's an honor to be your friend. And the relationship between China and the USA is going to be better than ever before.
1: Trump's warm words were in stark contrast to Xi, who opened the meeting cautioning about potential conflict between the U.S. and China and said they should be partners rather than rivals. According to China's state news agency, Xi also warned Trump that not handling Taiwan correctly could lead to conflicts. The two have since wrapped up their meeting after 2 hours of talks covering Taiwan, trade, and other differences in relations, economic concerns, including the U.S. war in Iran and its impact on global markets loom over Trump's three-day visit to China, which is a close ally with Iran. This is the Canadian Press. In sports, Dalton Varsho was the hero Wednesday night in Toronto. The outfielder hit a walk-off grand slam in the 10th inning as the Toronto Blue Jays rallied past the Tampa Bay Rays 5-3 to snap a three-game losing skid. Varsho says the win might help the Jays loosen up after a slow start to the season.
5: We needed to just kind of have something like that to be able to kind of just take a deep breath and relax. That's a big thing.
1: It was Toronto's first win against Tampa Bay in six tries this season and avoided a sweep at the hands of the AL leading Rays. The Blue Jays have Thursday off before traveling to Detroit for a series against the Tigers. In the NBA playoffs, the Detroit Pistons are on the brink of elimination from their Eastern Conference semifinal series after blowing a 9-point lead and losing 117-113 in overtime to the Cleveland Cavaliers. Cleveland now leads the series 3-2. From the Canadian Press, I'm Karen Rebo.
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1: From the National Newsroom of the Canadian Press, I'm Karen Rebo. U.S. President Donald Trump has called China's president a friend.
2: We're going to have a fantastic future together. Such respect for China, the job you've done. You're a great leader. I say it to everybody. You're a great leader.
1: But his warm words were in stark contrast to those of President Xi Jinping, who opened their bilateral meeting in Beijing today, cautioning about potential conflict between China and the U.S. The Chinese government said Xi also used the two-hour meeting to warn Trump that not handling Taiwan correctly could lead to conflicts. Russia has launched a mass drone and missile attack on Ukraine's capital just hours after a daylight mass drone barrage. The attack early Thursday killed one person and injured at least 33 in Kyiv after hitting civilian infrastructure and residential buildings in multiple Ukrainian cities. Ukrainian air defenses shot down or jammed nearly 700 targets, but 15 missiles and 23 drones scored direct hits across 24 locations. Police say two men were killed and three suspects are on the run after a targeted shooting in a suburban neighborhood north of Toronto. York Regional Police were called Wednesday afternoon to a home in Vaughan, where officers found two men sprawled in front of the house with multiple gunshot wounds. Both were later pronounced dead. Constable Kevin Nabria says investigators are looking for a trio of suspects.
3: Information at this time is that three males were seen fleeing in a blue SUV immediately after the shooting occurred. Now, while officers were on scene tending to the shooting victims, we did receive a call for a vehicle on fire in the area.
1: Nabria says the vehicle on fire north of the crime scene did match the description of the suspect's SUV, and investigators are working to determine if both incidents are related. An Alberta judge threw out a separatist referendum petition, saying Premier Danielle Smith's government had a duty to consult with First Nations. Justice Shana Leonard also said Alberta's chief electoral officer should never have issued the petition. Smith told reporters the changes her government made to the process were meant to make it more permissible. She also questioned the judge's ruling on the duty to consult.
4: It's very clear on a project basis what that looks like and what the end result would be. This is not clear. And so that's why we think it may be incorrect in law and why we'll be appealing it.
1: Prime Minister Mark Carney is expected to announce his long-awaited clean electricity strategy today after pledging to double the capacity of Canada's power grid by 2050.
5: In the spring economic update on April 28th, the government said it was planning to release a discussion paper to seek input from provinces and territories on how to modernize the grid. Demand for electricity in Canada is soaring, with multiple new requirements, including from electric vehicles, data centers, and defense industrial production. Naira Ahmed, The Canadian Press.
1: This is The Canadian Press. In sports, the Toronto Blue Jays get the day off after an exciting 10th inning 5-3 win last night over the visiting Tampa Bay Rays. Trailing 3-1 in the bottom of the 10th, outfielder Dalton Varsho knocked out a walk-off grand slam home run to get the Jays their first win against Tampa Bay in six tries this season. The Jays next will take on Detroit beginning Friday against the Tigers. In the NHL playoffs, the Colorado Avalanche stormed back from a three-goal deficit and won 4-3 in overtime. Time to eliminate the Minnesota Wild in round two. The Avalanche and Carolina are the only two teams so far to reach the final four of this year's Stanley Cup playoffs. The Montreal Canadiens hope for a road win in Buffalo tonight to regain the lead in their second round series against the Sabres. That series is tied at two. And in basketball, the expansion Toronto Tempo has clinched its first WNBA win. The Tempo down visiting Seattle 86-73. From the Canadian Press, I'm Karen Rebo.
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1: From the National Newsroom of the Canadian Press, I'm Karen Rebo. Police say two men were killed and three suspects are on the run after a targeted shooting in a suburban neighborhood north of Toronto yesterday. York Regional Police were called in the afternoon to a home in Vaughan, where officers found two men sprawled in front of the house with multiple gunshot wounds. Both were later pronounced dead. Constable Kevin Nebria says investigators are looking for three male suspects seen fleeing in a blue SUV. They're also looking to confirm a connection with a vehicle fire in that area a short time later that matched the suspect's vehicle. Former RCMP officer William Miker says he's feeling very relieved. A BC judge yesterday found him not guilty of acting unlawfully for the Chinese government. Miker says the case has dragged on for years and has been extraordinarily disruptive for his wife and young children.
2: I live on the other side of the world and have for the last 20 years. So without my wife, my children especially, they're still of a young age. So they've been 3 years without their father. That's time I'll never get back. They'll never get back.
1: The Crown had accused the former Mountie of acting as a proxy for Beijing in a plan to coerce a multimillionaire to return to China to face fraud charges. The issue of non-fatal strangulation is being addressed at a symposium hosted by the University of the Fraser Valley in Abbotsford, BC, over the next 2 days. Event organizer and associate professor of criminology, Amanda McCormick, says in cases of intimate partner violence, strangulation is one of the strongest predictors of future homicide.
3: To detect strangulation, if somebody doesn't disclose it automatically to you, because actually you only really need a light degree of pressure on the neck to impact the blood circulation. And so often, I would say half of cases or more, there's actually no visible injuries that somebody can just see with the naked eye.
1: McCormick says that's where there is a need for frontline professionals, including police and healthcare professionals, to be trained to know how to look for possible injuries and indicators of strangulation. The Ontario government has released documents related to the purchase and subsequent sale of a nearly $29 million private jet. Premier Doug Ford announced the purchase of a used 2016 Bombardier Challenger 650 jet last month, but agreed to sell it back to the company within days after the news triggered public outrage.
4: I can announce we sold the plane for the same price right back to Bombardier and said, okay, you take it back.
1: Documents released yesterday show the province incurred nearly $200,000 before taxes in aviation-related costs outside of the April 15th purchase and the April 27th sale. Expenses included nearly $140,000 in aircraft management services. This is the Canadian Press. In sports, Dalton Varsho was the hero Wednesday night in Toronto. The outfielder hit a walk-off grand slam in the 10th inning as the Toronto Blue Jays rallied past the Tampa Bay Rays 5-3 to snap a three-game losing skid. Varsho says the win might help the Jays loosen up after a slow start to the season.
5: We needed to just kind of have something like that to be able to kind of just take a deep breath and relax. That's a big thing.
1: It was Toronto's first win against Tampa Bay in six tries this season and avoided a sweep at the hands of the AL leading Rays. The Blue Jays have Thursday off before traveling to Detroit for a series against the Tigers. In the NBA playoffs, the Detroit Pistons are on the brink of elimination from their Eastern Conference semifinal series after blowing a 9-point lead and losing 117-113 in overtime to the Cleveland Cavaliers. Cleveland now leads the series 3-2. From the Canadian Press, I'm Karen Rebo.
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1: From the National Newsroom of the Canadian Press, I'm Karen Rebo. New online polling suggests one in four Canadians have declined a vaccine recommended by their doctor.
2: The data from Proof Strategies indicates most of them did so because they were concerned about potential side effects. The report released today on World Vaccine Day asks specific questions about how Canadians feel about vaccines after Canada lost its measles elimination status last year. It found women were more likely than men to pass on a recommended vaccine, and people with a high school education or less were more likely to decline a vaccine than those with a university-level education. Naira Ahmed, The Canadian Press.
1: Police north of Toronto are looking for three suspects in a brazen daylight double homicide outside a home in Vaughan. York Regional Police say two men, one who lived at the house and another who lived nearby, were killed in a targeted shooting yesterday afternoon. Constable Kevin Nebria says investigators are looking for three males who fled the scene in a blue SUV. Soon after, police were called about a burning vehicle north of where the shootings took place.
3: That vehicle did match the description of our suspect vehicle, and our investigators are working to determine if both incidents are related.
1: He adds the neighborhood crime scene was chaotic and horrific, adding it's not often a double homicide takes place in broad daylight. A former RCMP officer says he's feeling grateful and very relieved that a BC judge found him not guilty yesterday of acting unlawfully for the Chinese government. William Miker's case had dragged on for nearly 3 years.
4: Appreciate that the smartest person in the room was a judge. She got to hear the entirety of the evidence and came up with a proper decision.
1: Miker was accused of working as a proxy for China's government in 2017 to coerce a multimillionaire to return there to face fraud charges. An Alberta judge has quashed a separatist petition, saying the provincial government had a duty to consult with First Nations and that the petition never should have been issued. Opposition NDP leader Nahed Nenshi says Premier Danielle Smith is in a difficult situation now.
5: Half her base are separatists. People in her caucus are separatists. So now she's in a pickle. Politically, she's in a giant pickle. Legally, though, this judge has made things easy for her.
1: Smith says the judge's ruling is ultimately undemocratic, and she will be appealing. Canadian astronaut Jeremy Hansen and his American crewmates from the Artemis II mission around the moon took audience questions during an event yesterday at the National Arts Centre in Ottawa. Hansen shared how he balances seeing the beauty of Earth from space with the violence and destruction on the ground.
6: Your purpose in life is joy. It just is. That's what you're here for. Your purpose is joy, but it's to also add joy to the world. So your job is just to get up every day and use your energy for good.
1: This is the Canadian Press. In sports, the Toronto Blue Jays get the day off after an exciting 10th inning 5-3 win last night over the visiting Tampa Bay Rays. Trailing 3-1 in the bottom of the 10th, outfielder Dalton Varsho knocked out a walk-off grand slam home run to get the Jays their first win against Tampa Bay in 6 tries this season. The Jays next will take on Detroit beginning Friday against the Tigers. In the NHL playoffs, the Colorado Avalanche stormed back from a 3-goal deficit and won 4-3 in overtime. Time to eliminate the Minnesota Wild in round 2. The Avalanche and Carolina are the only two teams so far to reach the final four of this year's Stanley Cup playoffs. The Montreal Canadiens hope for a road win in Buffalo tonight to regain the lead in their second round series against the Sabres. That series is tied at 2. And in basketball, the expansion Toronto Tempo has clinched its first WNBA win. The Tempo down visiting Seattle 86-73. From the Canadian Press, I'm Karen Rebo.
0: From the sounds of sanctuary at the BC Wildlife Park to the call of bald eagles standing watch over Peterson Creek, that's Kamloops, and so are we. 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

From winter skating at the Valley View Arena to a summer swim at Brock Pool. That's Kamloops. And so are we. 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
1: From the National Newsroom of the Canadian Press, I'm Karen Rebo. China's Xi Jinping has warned today U.S. President Donald Trump that the two countries could clash over Taiwan if the issue is not handled properly. That was an unusually harsh admonition that stood in contrast to the American leader's praise for his counterpart as the two met in Beijing today. Brief details from their private two-hour meeting underscore just how far apart Trump and Xi remain on thorny issues, including trade disputes, the war in Iran, and Washington's relations with self-ruled Taiwan. A new online survey released this morning on World Vaccine Day suggests nearly a quarter of Canadians say they have declined to get a vaccine recommended by their doctor. The data from Proof Strategies indicates most of them did so because they were concerned about potential side effects. And people with a high school education or less were more likely to decline a shot than those with a university level education. The truck driver convicted in a Southern Ontario crash that killed a former Canadian Olympic figure skater and injured multiple people has been sentenced to 2.5 years in prison. Sukhwinder Sidhu pleaded guilty in February to dangerous driving causing death and bodily harm in the construction zone crash that killed 31-year-old Alexandra Paul and injured her infant son in 2023. A judge in Orangeville also handed Sidhu a 7-year driving ban after court heard emotional victim impact statements and his tearful apology. The Canadian Real Estate Association says home sales in April fell compared with a year ago as the average sale price climbed.
2: Home sales were down 4% year over year, while the average price rose 2.2% to roughly $695,000. CREA's senior economist says the latest bout of global economic uncertainty and higher mortgage rates means the previously expected rebound in housing markets this year will continue to be muted, but it doesn't mean there will be no upward momentum at all. Michelle Zedekian, The Canadian Press.
1: And as the Montreal Victoire and the Ottawa Charge prepare tonight to open their best-of-five battle for the Walter Cup, there's news another Canadian team is coming to the Professional Women's Hockey League.
3: Oh, the league says Hamilton, Ontario will be home to the newest PWHL team alongside Las Vegas and Detroit. The expansion clubs will start for the 2026-27 season, and the league is expected to add one more team to reach 12 franchises. The PWHL was formed in 2024 with six teams in Toronto, Ottawa, Montreal, Boston, New York, and Minnesota. Vancouver and Seattle joined in 2025. Make that she shoots, she scores. Rob Westgate, The Canadian Press.
1: This is The Canadian Press. In sports, the Toronto Blue Jays get the day off after an exciting 10th inning 5-3 win last night over the visiting Tampa Bay Rays. Trailing 3-1 in the bottom of the 10th, outfielder Dalton Varsho knocked out a walk-off grand slam home run to get the Jays their first win against Tampa Bay in six tries this season. The Jays next will take on Detroit beginning Friday against the Tigers. In the NHL playoffs, the Colorado Avalanche stormed back from a 3-goal deficit and won 4-3 in overtime. Time to eliminate the Minnesota Wild in round two. The Avalanche and Carolina are the only two teams so far to reach the final four of this year's Stanley Cup playoffs. The Montreal Canadiens hope for a road win in Buffalo tonight to regain the lead in their second round series against the Sabres. That series is tied at two. And in basketball, the expansion Toronto Tempo has clinched its first WNBA win. The Tempo down visiting Seattle 86-73. From the Canadian Press, I'm Karen Rebo.
0: From the bustle of vendors at the Kamloops Farmers Market to the cheers of a goal scored at Hillside Stadium, that's Kamloops, and so are we. Radio NL and

From an early morning cycle down Rivers Trail to a walk around MacArthur Island, that's Kamloops. And so are we. 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
1: From the National Newsroom of the Canadian Press, I'm Karen Rebo. China's Xi Jinping has warned today U.S. President Donald Trump that the two countries could clash over Taiwan if the issue is not handled properly. That was an unusually harsh admonition that stood in contrast to the American leader's praise for his counterpart as the two met in Beijing today. Brief details from their private two-hour meeting underscore just how far apart Trump and Xi remain on thorny issues, including trade disputes, the war in Iran, and Washington's relations with self-ruled Taiwan. A new online survey released this morning on World Vaccine Day suggests nearly a quarter of Canadians say they have declined to get a vaccine recommended by their doctor. The data from Proof Strategies indicates most of them did so because they were concerned about potential side effects, and people with a high school education or less were more likely to decline a shot than those with a university-level education. The truck driver convicted in a Southern Ontario crash that killed a former Canadian Olympic figure skater and injured multiple people has been sentenced to 2.5 years in prison. Sukhwinder Sidhu pleaded guilty in February to dangerous driving causing death and bodily harm in the construction zone crash that killed 31-year-old Alexandra Paul and injured her infant son in 2023. A judge in Orangeville also handed Sidhu a 7-year driving ban after court heard emotional victim impact statements and his tearful apology. The Canadian Real Estate Association says home sales in April fell compared with a year ago as the average sale price climbed.
2: Home sales were down 4% year over year, while the average price rose 2.2% to roughly $695,000. CREA's senior economist says the latest bout of global economic uncertainty and higher mortgage rates means the previously expected rebound in housing markets this year will continue to be muted, but it doesn't mean there will be no upward momentum at all. Michelle Zedekian, The Canadian Press.
1: And as the Montreal Victoire and the Ottawa Charge prepare tonight to open their best-of-five battle for the Walter Cup, there's news another Canadian team is coming to the Professional Women's Hockey League.
3: Hold a good old hockey game.
4: The league says Hamilton, Ontario will be home to the newest PWHL team alongside Las Vegas and Detroit. The expansion clubs will start for the 2026-27 season, and the league is expected to add one more team to reach 12 franchises. The PWHL was formed in 2024 with six teams in Toronto, Ottawa, Montreal, Boston, New York, and Minnesota. Vancouver and Seattle joined in 2025. Make that she shoots, she scores. Rob Westgate, The Canadian Press.
1: This is The Canadian Press. In sports, the Toronto Blue Jays get the day off after an exciting 10th inning 5-3 win last night over the visiting Tampa Bay Rays. Trailing 3-1 in the bottom of the 10th, outfielder Dalton Varsho knocked out a walk-off grand slam home run to get the Jays their first win against Tampa Bay in six tries this season. The Jays next will take on Detroit beginning Friday against the Tigers. In the NHL playoffs, the Colorado Avalanche stormed back from a 3-goal deficit and won 4-3 in overtime. Time to eliminate the Minnesota Wild in round two. The Avalanche and Carolina are the only two teams so far to reach the final four of this year's Stanley Cup playoffs. The Montreal Canadiens hope for a road win in Buffalo tonight to regain the lead in their second round series against the Sabres. That series is tied at two. And in basketball, the expansion Toronto Tempo has clinched its first WNBA win. The Tempo down visiting Seattle 86-73. From the Canadian Press, I'm Karen Rebo.
0: From the swoosh of freshly tuned skis slicing powder down some peaks to a distant buzz of a water skier slicing through Kamloops Lake. That's Kamloops, and so are we. 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
1: Good morning. I'm Paul James with the latest from the NL Newsroom. Water service being restored across East Kamloops, but city officials say thousands of folks still cannot safely drink their water following this week's major feeder main break. City of Kamloops says crews have successfully restored pressure to all six affected communities using a temporary repair on the damaged 500-millimeter feeder main. Valley View, Dallas, and Camel Creek now under a boil water advisory. Juniper Ridge, Rose Hill, and Barnhart Vale do remain under a do not consume order. Assistant Operations Director for the city, Joe Luzon, says crews now focused in on refilling reservoirs before they can complete a permanent repair.
2: We've been able to pressurize the system with the current temporary repair in place. We are currently ensuring that our reservoirs are at levels we're comfortable before we do the repair.
1: Luzon says another mandatory do not use order will likely be needed for about 8 hours once crews are ready to begin the final repair work at some point this week, the expectation is. Interior Health says the restrictions remain in place because pressure loss inside a water system creates the potential for contaminants to enter damaged pipes. Medical Health Officer Andy Delipizzi says the current precautions are necessary even though there are no confirmed illnesses or contamination cases linked to the outage.
3: This is a precaution, but it's based on the best assessment that there could be intrusion and there could be risk. So we really strongly advise people to follow the notices, because it's even if the risk is 1% or 5%, that's too high.
1: Officials saying extensive microbiological and chemical testing will still be required before tap water is declared fully safe to drink once again. Kamloops on pace for its lowest number of toxic drug deaths in more than a decade, despite a small increase in March. New data from the Coroner's Service showing 6 deaths linked to unregulated drugs in Kamloops so far this year, up from 3 at the end of February. If that trend continues, the city would see about 24 deaths this year, the lowest total since 2015. Kamloops recording 54 toxic drug deaths last year and a record 92 in 2022. Province-wide, 135 people died in March alone, bringing the year-to-date total to 401. Coroner Services, the data is preliminary and may change as the investigations continue. Possible development in the search for a Kamloops young man who went missing after jumping from the Overlanders Bridge in late July. According to a post on Facebook by the mother of the missing young man, Nancy Peters, writing that her son, Braden Wallace Peters, has been discovered, writing that she is now awaiting a call from the coroner. No official confirmation from authorities at this point. 23-year-old Braden Wallace Peters disappearing on July 30th after going into the Thompson from the Overlanders, emergency responders unable to locate him at that time. In the days and weeks following his disappearance, family members and volunteers had been searching the river and surrounding shoreline, calling for additional resources, including boats, drones, and divers to assist in the efforts when possible. Elevated fire danger rating once again in parts of the United States. Meteorologist Lee Goldberg.
4: Thunderstorms widely scattered are developing across some of the plains. And of course, where it's dry, we've got the high fire danger across parts of New Mexico and Texas, up through parts of Nebraska and into the Dakotas as well. That'll continue through the day.
1: Comes as a much reduced fire danger rating is now around us here in the Kamloops area, thanks largely to yesterday's shower activity and cooler temperatures on the way still. Canadian Real Estate Association says home sales in April falling compared with a year ago as the average sale price climbed.
5: Home sales were down 4% year over year, while the average price rose 2.2% to roughly $695,000. CREA's senior economist says the latest bout of global economic uncertainty and higher mortgage rates means the previously expected rebound in housing markets this year will continue to be muted, but it doesn't mean there will be no upward momentum at all. CREA says new listings for April were up 4.1% on a month-over-month basis, marking the traditional start of the spring real estate market. Michelle Zedekian, The Canadian Press.
1: Presidents of China and the U.S. describing their meetings as productive.
6: I'd now like to raise a glass and propose a toast to the rich and enduring ties between the American and Chinese people. It's a very special relationship.
1: But Chinese state media reporting that Chinese President Xi Jinping has warned Donald Trump that disagreements over Taiwan could bring the two into conflict. Beijing claims the island is part of its territory. China displeased with an $11 billion arms package that the Trump administration approved for Taiwan, but has yet to fulfill. Rogers Communications says it spent $27 million ahead of next month's start of the World Cup down in Vancouver as well as in Toronto to increase cellular capacity.
5: Canada is set to host 7 matches at Vancouver's BC Place and 6 at Toronto's BMO Field, which is being dubbed Toronto Stadium, during the tournament. With high attendance comes an expected surge of wireless traffic, creating the need for greater cellular capacity so service doesn't get spotty. Rogers says sports fans and concertgoers are eager to not only access web and messaging services at live events, but also share their experiences in real time, adding that it's critical to sustain the level of service customers are used to in their daily lives. Michelle Zedekian, The Canadian Press.
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1: We are expecting some cloud cover to continue to hang over us here in Kamloops for today, with the possibility of some afternoon thundershower activity once again today. High of 17. That chance of rain will hang through the evening as well and into tomorrow, and really to start off our weekend. High of 15 expected, with the occasional sunny break and clear break mixed in for tomorrow, with that chance of shower activity hanging with us as we get into our long weekend Saturday. Pretty good chance we'll see some rain daytime, high of 15 once again. But from there, things ease back, and we'll see a lot of sunshine come our way starting on Sunday. 20 degrees for your daytime high with clear skies expected. Another clear day for your holiday Monday as well, 20 degrees. Some cloud cover will roll in Monday evening into Tuesday. No rain forecast as of yet, 19 for your daytime high Tuesday. Looking at a high of 22 under a mix of sun and cloud on Wednesday.
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1: Paul James with you from the NL Sports Desk. It is the first trip to the NHL's Western Conference Finals for the Colorado Avalanche in 4 years.
10: Quickly ahead into the Minnesota zone. It's Natchez.
1: Martin Nakash setting up Brett Kulak with the ice still somewhat wet, less than 4 minutes into overtime, to give the Colorado Avalanche the 4-3 win last night in Denver, allowing them back into the Western Conference Final for the first time since 2022 in their victory over the Minnesota Wild. That was the year the Avalanche won the Stanley Cup. The Avs coming back after spotting the Wild a 3-goal lead in the first period, which lasted until midway through the game. Nathan MacKinnon getting his 7th of the playoffs with 83 seconds to go in the game to put the Avs into overtime. Colorado now awaits the winner of the Vegas-Anaheim series, which could be decided tonight in Anaheim as the Golden Knights take a 3-2 series lead into the LA suburbs this evening. The other matchup tonight has the Montreal Canadiens looking to break serve in Buffalo as that series now shifts back into northern New York for Game 5, with the two teams tied in their series 2 games apiece, each splitting on the road. Looking more and more like the top team in the CHL heading into the playoffs is going to be the WHL's other representative in Kelowna. The Everett Silvertips would set the tone in the game early against the Prince Albert Raiders last night.
11: Matthias Van Hunnen working his way up the right side. Sarkanov's going to put a check on him. Puck to the front of the goal, and they score! The Silvertips right away! Van Hunnen drove towards the goal, put it out front!
1: Julius Miettinen would swallow up the loose rebound with his 14th of the playoffs, just 32 seconds into the game, as the Silvertips would go on to dump the PA Raiders 5-2 yesterday to take a 3-1 series lead in the WHL Finals. Two teams will get a break today before resuming action in the last game of the season, regardless of the outcome for fans in Prince Albert on Friday, as the series is a 2-3-2 format, meaning games 6 and 7, if needed, would be back in Everett. In the QMJHL, the Moncton Wildcats have made it a best-of-three series there. Top team out of the Maritimes would edge Chicoutimi 4-3 last night in Chicoutimi to tie that series up at 2 games apiece, sending it back to Moncton for Game 5 on Friday as well. All-Canadian clash for the Professional Women's Hockey League Championship Trophy. Gamma's product, Kendra Woodland, and her Ottawa Charge are in Laval this evening to take on the Montreal Victoire to battle for the final of the PWHL Championship. This is the first time in the league's three-year history that a Canadian team will walk away with the Walter Cup after Montreal downed the two-time defending champion Minnesota Frost in winner-take-all Game 5 on Tuesday night to advance. Ottawa comes in having lost to Minnesota in last year's final. The Charge, though, coming in as the fourth-place team this season, but dispatched the number two-seeded Boston Fleet in four games. Woodland, who's riding third string in goal for the Charge, has not dressed in the playoffs for her team. Well, it took another 10-inning game and a monumental effort by Dalton Varsho, but the Blue Jays have finally solved the Tampa Bay Rays. Looking to avoid a second straight sweep at the hands of the AL-leading Rays, the Jays would get the timely hit they didn't get the night before.
12: Another 2-2 pitch, and it's hit to deep left field. It's carrying. It's gone.
1: Dalton Varsho with that walk-off grand slam in the bottom of the 10th inning as the Jays would rally past Tampa 5-3 to close out their series at Rogers Center with a victory. It's the first win by the Jays over the Rays in six tries so far this season. Varsho says he wasn't even trying to hit a home run, just wanted to get on base.
13: For me, I'm trying to move runner and get the next guy up behind me because obviously we're down by two there. So any way possible to get on base to be the tying run or get the tying run to third base and being able to try to win that game.
1: Varsho's grand slam comes a day after the Jays would also take the Rays to 10 innings and also give up a pair of runs in the top of the inning, but only to produce one run the day before. Now, this victory snaps the Jays' three-game losing skid and sends them into Detroit tomorrow, a series that we're going to carry in full, getting you through your long weekend here on Radio NL with the first game tomorrow starting at 3:30 tomorrow afternoon. The upstart Cleveland Cavaliers now find themselves in a position to win their seventh straight victory at home and become the NBA playoff giant killers for 2026 in the process. The Cavs headed back to Cleveland with a 3-2 series lead over the Pistons after stunning the NBA East top team last night in Game 5, 117-113 in overtime. James Harden with a 30-point night for the Cavs, while Max Struss would come off the bench to score 20 for Cleveland, 18 of which came in the form of 6 3-pointers.
14: Defensively was the huge anchor to that, was just getting stops, getting rebounds, and then finding ways to score offensively. Wasn't our best night offensively, but I think that's what speaks volumes to getting this win, was we found a way. And that's our first time doing it on the road in the playoffs, and I think that's a really big, you know, something we can build off of going forward in the playoffs.
1: Well, Cleveland hasn't lost at home so far these playoffs, going 4-for-4 in Ohio against the Raptors in round one before taking games 3 and 4 against the Pistons this go-round. This is the first win for Cleveland, as Stress mentioned, on the road in the playoffs. The Cavs will have a chance to extend the home winning streak to 7 and advance to play the Knicks in the Eastern Conference Finals with a win tomorrow night. Also tomorrow, the San Antonio Spurs with a chance to meet up with Canadian Shai Gilgeous-Alexander and the Oklahoma City Thunder in the NBA's Western Conference Finals, as they will take on the Minnesota Timberwolves in Minnesota in Game 6 of that series after thumping them 126-97 in Game 5 on Tuesday. Over to soccer, where Sebastian Bearhalter would score twice, as the Vancouver Whitecaps would edge FC Dallas by a score of 3-2 last night in MLS action. The Whitecaps unbeaten in 7 consecutive games, despite all the problems off the field. Elsewhere, it was CF Montreal playing to a 2-2 draw with the visiting Portland Timbers. Your BC Lions now padded up, as training camp at Hillside starts to take hold in a serious way, with another series of cuts also taking place, this including American QB Thomas Rittenhouse, a standout at the University of Illinois, who was thought to be a possible backup this season heading in. Well, the top spot at QB, of course, is Nathan Rourke, as the CFL's top Canadian and league MVP from last season. Says he and head coach Buck Pierce, himself a former QB, get a better chance to swap some thoughts and move forward together.
15: You know, you got to figure out throughout the course of time, you know someone's likes and dislikes and how they see the flow of the game, and I think he's doing a fantastic job.
1: Training camp continuing today at Hillside with our daily training camp reports coming up here on Radio NL starting this coming holiday Monday. 1 hour shows between 5 and 6, except for after the Jays on Tuesday in the lead up to the Lions' first preseason game in Langford a week from Saturday. And in the NFL, we're going to be getting your Seattle Seahawks schedule later on today as the NFL does its annual reveal this afternoon. This year, the hype, though, being somewhat overshadowed by a legal battle off the field, where Florida's attorney general has now issued a subpoena to the NFL over its controversial Rooney Rule.
16: Florida Attorney General James Uthmeyer has issued an investigative subpoena to the NFL regarding the Rooney Rule. Uthmeyer sent the subpoena along with a letter to NFL Executive Vice President and Attorney Ted Oliott on Wednesday. Uthmeyer threatened possible enforcement actions against the league in March if it didn't suspend the 23-year-old rule. The Rooney Rule requires teams to interview at least two minority candidates for head coach, general manager, and coordinator positions. Uthmeyer sent his first letter to NFL Commissioner Roger Goodell in March, saying the rule amounts to, quote, blatant race and sex discrimination. I'm Geffen Coolball.
1: And that is the latest from the NL Sports Desk.
0: From your flip-flops flinging sand onto your toes at Pioneer Park to your snowshoes floating you along a trail at Snake Lake, that's Kamloops, and so are we. 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
1: It's time for your brain buster of the day.
2: All right. Yesterday, if you were listening to the show, we were talking about slang words.
3: Yeah.
2: Slang words have got to go. We're tired of them. YOLO being one of them.
3: I like YOLO.
2: Your question, 28% of people still use this old school slang term to this day. And it's been going on for generations, this particular slang term. Okay?
3: So it's been around forever?
2: Yeah, since I can remember anyway.
3: Okay. So have you used it?
2: I don't anymore.
3: Okay. Oh, gosh. I'm trying to think of something that my mom would have used that I would have used.
2: Yeah.
3: Slang word, and it's not cool.
2: No, cool is the best one that'll never die.
3: That's rad. Rad?
2: Rad?
3: It's
2: rad.
3: Not really slang, though, is it? It's
2: yeah.
3: Is it? Okay.
2: No, it's not rad. Not rad.
3: Okay. No.
2: It's an old school slang term. Been around for generations. 28% of people still use it. What do you think?
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1: Good morning. I'm Paul James with the latest from the NL Newsroom. City of Kamloops says East Kamloops folks are once again able to use water for basic household purposes, although major restrictions do remain in place as crews continue repairing a damaged feeder main, particularly for folks up the hill. A temporary repair allows

0: allowing crews to restore pressure throughout the system after nearly 19,000 residents lost reliable water service earlier in the week. Residents in Valley View, Dallas, and Campbell Creek are now under a boil water advisory, meaning they can access and consume the water if they boil it first. Juniper Ridge, Rose Hill, and Barnhart Vale residents are under a do not consume order, meaning they can't drink it even if they boil it. Civic Operations Assistant Director Joe Luzon says the upper neighborhoods facing even greater pressure challenges during the outage.
1: With water systems, you have to keep a positive pressure in them. A positive pressure means contaminants can't enter the system. So our system works on many different pressure zones. So the pressure zones in those three upper neighborhoods, we could not maintain that pressure to be adequate to be sure that we did not have contaminants enter the system.
0: Interior Health says those restrictions are going to stay in place until extensive testing confirms that the water is in fact safe. Medical Health Officer Andy Delapizzi says the concern is that pressure loss could allow harmful contaminants into the distribution system.
2: We would be concerned about waterborne illnesses if there was any intrusion of sewage. So these are things like bacterial infections like E. coli, Salmonella, Shigella, specific viruses like norovirus, and other protozoan as well like Giardia lamblia.
0: Officials say residents under the Do Not Consume order should not drink their tap water, brush their teeth with it, or make ice, or provide it to their pets, of course, or children. Emergency potable water stations will remain open across East Kamloops until such time as the water is deemed drinkable. Kamloops still trending toward a decade-low number of toxic drug deaths, even as BC continues to face a deadly drug supply out there. New coroner's service data showing that 6 deaths have occurred in Kamloops so far this year, putting the city on track for roughly 24 deaths in 2026, lowest total since 2015, if it holds. That is down sharply from 54 last year and a peak of 92 back in 2022. Across BC, 135 people would die from suspected drug toxicity in March alone, 401 deaths so far this year across BC. The report also showing that most of the deaths are happening indoors, with fentanyl and its analogs continuing to be the most widely detected. Unconfirmed reports from the family of a missing Kamloops man suggest his body has now been recovered from somewhere west of the Overlanders Bridge. A post on a Facebook page dedicated to the search for Braden Wallace Peters from his mother indicates that the 23-year-old's body has been recovered and that she's now awaiting confirmation from the BC Coroner Service. 23-year-old Braden Wallace Peters went missing July 30th after he went into the Thompson River from the Overlanders Bridge. Emergency crews unable to locate him on the day he disappeared. Since then, family members and volunteers have continued searching the river and shoreline, previously asking for additional equipment and support to aid in the recovery efforts. This province spending $241 million over the next 3 years to train people for higher-paying jobs in the trades. Premier David Eby says the funding will create 5,000 new trades training seats this year, which should help reduce the wait list for in-demand programs. Eby says demand for skilled trades workers is starting to grow in BC as it gets $88 billion worth of major project investment over the next 12 months. The premier says that will create 100,000 job openings in the skilled trades sector. Well, they're saying the right words, but so far no major headway being reported following a sit-down meeting between Chinese President Xi Jinping and U.S. President Donald Trump in Beijing. The two leaders meeting after Trump arrived yesterday, looking to try to kick open the Chinese market for U.S. investment. Trump bringing a collection of CEOs along with him. As part of a state banquet, standard operating procedure in China for a visiting head of state, Chinese President Xi Jinping, through a translator, describing the ties between the two world powers as moving forward.
3: Today, President Trump and I had in-depth exchanges on China-U.S. relations and international and regional dynamics. We both believe that the China-U.S. relationship is the most important bilateral relationship in the world.
0: It is expected that issues over Taiwan are high on the list for the Chinese side, as it looks to take advantage potentially of a seemingly ambivalent attitude toward the island, which Beijing considers a breakaway province, but that the U.S. Congress is obligated to continue supplying with weapons in a pact dating back to the start of the Cold War. While Trump may be looking for China to open up its markets for U.S. investment, the likelihood of that happening somewhat minimal, as Chinese authorities are reluctant to provide foreign access to key areas that the Trump administration would like to open, including areas around semiconductors. Canadian astronaut Jeremy Hansen and his Artemis II crewmates taking questions as part of an event last night at the National Arts Center in Ottawa. Mission specialist Christina Cook says they weren't really aware that the public was watching so closely and sharing in their experience when they were in space.
4: All we ever wanted was to be able to move the needle to hopefully tell people that our shared humanity is the most important thing we have, that we live on a precious lifeboat, that we are a crew, And the fact that that was resonating down here was the gift that you all gave us.
0: The mission itself, a NASA-led effort in collaboration with the Canadian Space Agency. The crew, which flew around the moon, selected 3 years ago, been in training ever since. It is a prelude to at least two more Artemis missions, one of which will include putting humanity back on the moon for the first time since the early 1970s. For the latest information throughout your day, go to RadioNL.com. 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
0: We're heading into our May long weekend with shower activity most likely, with the chance of rain mixed in throughout the day. Possible thundershower activity this afternoon here in the Kamloops area. 17 degrees for your daytime high. That chance of rain will hang with us for tomorrow as well as we work our way toward our long weekend. 15 degrees for your daytime high on Friday, with the overnight temperatures dipping down to 4 degrees on Friday night into Saturday, where there's a pretty good chance we'll see rain during the day on Saturday. 15 once again for your daytime high. As we get into Sunday, though, the skies will clear off, giving us mostly sunshine. 20 degrees for your daytime high. We've got 20 degrees for your holiday Monday as well, under mostly clear skies. Some clouds will roll in Monday night. That'll bring temperatures down slightly on Tuesday, as it's back to work under 19 degrees for your afternoon high. 22 for your daytime high on Wednesday.
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0: Paul James with you from the NL Sports Desk. It is the first trip to the NHL's Western Conference Finals for the Colorado Avalanche in 4 years.
10: Quickly ahead, into the Minnesota zone, it's Natchez. Natchez, shot, score! Pulak wins it! The Avalanche hold on!
0: Martin Nakash setting up Brett Kulak with the ice still somewhat wet, less than 4 minutes into overtime, to give the Colorado Avalanche the 4-3 win last night in Denver, allowing them back into the Western Conference Final for the first time since 2022 in their victory over the Minnesota Wild. That was the year the Avalanche won the Stanley Cup. The Avs coming back after spotting the Wild a 3-goal lead in the first period, which lasted until midway through the game. Nathan MacKinnon getting his 7th of the playoffs with 83 seconds to go in the game to put the Avs into overtime. Colorado now awaits the winner of the Vegas-Anaheim series, which could be decided tonight in Anaheim as the Golden Knights take a 3-2 series lead into the LA suburbs this evening. The other matchup tonight has the Montreal Canadiens looking to break serve in Buffalo, as that series now shifts back into northern New York for Game 5, with the two teams tied in their series 2 games apiece, each splitting on the road. Looking more and more like the top team in the CHL heading into the playoffs is going to be the WHL's other representative in Kelowna, the Everett Silvertips. Would set the tone in the game early against the Prince Albert Raiders last night.
11: Matthias Van Hunnen working his way up the right side. Sarkanov's going to put a check on him. Puck to the front of the goal, and they score! The Silvertips right away! Van Hunnen drove towards the goal, put it out front!
0: Julius Miettinen would swallow up the loose rebound with his 14th of the playoffs, just 32 seconds into the game, as the Silvertips would go on to dump the PA Raiders 5-2 yesterday to take a 3-1 series lead in the WHL Finals. Two teams will get a break today before resuming action in the last game of the season, regardless of the outcome for fans in Prince Albert on Friday, as the series is a 2-3-2 format, meaning games 6 and 7, if needed, would be back in Everett. In the QMJHL, the Moncton Wildcats have made it a best-of-three series there. Top team out of the Maritimes would edge Chicoutimi 4-3 last night in Chicoutimi to tie that series up at 2 games apiece, sending it back to Moncton for Game 5 on Friday as well. All-Canadian clash for the Professional Women's Hockey League Championship Trophy. Kamloops product Kendra Woodland and her Ottawa Charge are in Laval this evening to take on the Montreal Victoire to battle for the final of the PWHL Championship. This is the first time in the league's three-year history that a Canadian team will walk away with the Walter Cup after Montreal downed the two-time defending champion Minnesota Frost in winner-take-all Game 5 on Tuesday night to advance. Ottawa comes in having lost to Minnesota in last year's final. The Charge, though, coming in as the fourth-place team this season, but dispatched the number two-seeded Boston Fleet in four games. Woodland, who's riding third string in goal for the Charge, has not dressed in the playoffs for her team. Well, it took another 10-inning game and a monumental effort by Dalton Varsho, but the Blue Jays have finally solved the Tampa Bay Rays. Looking to avoid a second straight sweep at the hands of the AL-leading Rays, the Jays would get the timely hit they didn't get the night before.
8: Another 2-2 pitch, and it's hit to deep left field. It's carrying. It's gone.
0: Dalton Varsho with that walk-off grand slam in the bottom of the 10th inning as the Jays would rally past Tampa 5-3 to close out their series at Rogers Center with a victory. It's the first win by the Jays over the Rays in six tries so far this season. Varsho says wasn't even trying to hit a home run, just wanted to get on base.
12: For me, I'm trying to move runner and get the next guy up behind me because obviously we're down by two there. So any way possible to get on base to be the tying run or get the tying run to third base and being able to try to win that game.
0: Varsho's grand slam comes a day after the Jays would also take the Rays to 10 innings and also give up a pair of runs in the top of the inning, but only to produce one run the day before. Now, this victory snaps the Jays' three-game losing skid and sends them into Detroit tomorrow, a series that we're going to carry in full, getting you through your long weekend here on Radio 1 Elm with the first game tomorrow starting at 3:30 tomorrow afternoon. The upstart Cleveland Cavaliers now find themselves in a position to win their seventh straight victory at home and become the NBA playoff giant killers for 2026 in the process. The Cavs headed back to Cleveland with a 3-2 series lead over the Pistons after stunning the NBA East top team last night in Game 5, 117-113 in overtime. James Harden with a 30-point night for the Cavs, while Max Struss would come off the bench to score 20 for Cleveland, 18 of which came in the form of 6 3-pointers.
13: Defensively was the huge anchor to that, was just getting stops, getting rebounds, and then finding ways to score offensively. Wasn't our best night offensively, but I think that's what speaks volumes to getting this win, was we found a way. And that's our first time doing it on the road in the playoffs, and I think that's a really big, something we can build off of going forward in the playoffs.
0: Well, Cleveland hasn't lost at home so far these playoffs, going 4-for-4 in Ohio against the Raptors in round one before taking games 3 and 4 against the Pistons this go-round. This is the first win for Cleveland, as Stress mentioned, on the road in the playoffs. The Cavs will have a chance to extend the home winning streak to 7 and advance to play the Knicks in the Eastern Conference Finals with a win tomorrow night. Also tomorrow, the San Antonio Spurs with a chance to meet up with Canadian Shai Gilgeous-Alexander and the Oklahoma City Thunder in the NBA's Western Conference Finals as they will take on the Minnesota Timberwolves in Minnesota in Game 6 of that series after thumping them 126-97 in Game 5 on Tuesday. Over to soccer, where Sebastian Bearhalter would score twice as the Vancouver Whitecaps would edge FC Dallas by a score of 3-2 last night in MLS action. The Whitecaps unbeaten in 7 consecutive games despite all the problems off the field. Elsewhere, it was CF Montreal playing to a 2-2 draw with the visiting Portland Timbers. Your BC Lions now padded up as training camp at Hillside starts to take hold in a serious way, with another series of cuts also taking place, this including American QB Thomas Rittenhouse, a standout at the University of Illinois, who was thought to be a possible backup this season heading in. Well, the top spot at QB, of course, is Nathan Rourke, as the CFL's top Canadian and league MVP from last season. Says he and head coach Buck Pierce, himself a former QB, get a better chance to swap some thoughts and move forward together.
14: You know, you got to figure out throughout the course of time, you know someone's likes and dislikes and how they see the flow of the game, and I think he's doing a fantastic job.
0: Training camp continuing today at Hillside with our daily training camp reports coming up here on Radio NL starting this coming holiday Monday. 1 hour shows between 5 and 6, except for after the Jays on Tuesday in the lead up to the Lions' first preseason game in Langford a week from Saturday. And in the NFL, we're going to be getting your Seattle Seahawks schedule later on today as the NFL does its annual reveal this afternoon. This year, the hype, though, being somewhat overshadowed by a legal battle off the field, where Florida's attorney general has now issued a subpoena to the NFL over its controversial Rooney Rule.
15: Florida Attorney General James Uthmeyer has issued an investigative subpoena to the NFL regarding the Rooney Rule. Uthmeyer sent the subpoena along with a letter to NFL Executive Vice President and Attorney Ted Oliott on Wednesday. Uthmeyer threatened possible enforcement actions against the league in March if it didn't suspend the 23-year-old Rule. The Rooney Rule requires teams to interview at least two minority candidates for head coach, general manager, and coordinator positions. Uthmeyer sent his first letter to NFL Commissioner Roger Goodell in March, saying the rule amounts to, quote, blatant race and sex discrimination. I'm Geffen Coolball.
0: And that is the latest from the NL Sports Desk.
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1: In the middle of our brain buster, we were talking slang words yesterday, and then this popped up. 28% of people still use this slang term. It's an old school slang term. Been around for years. What do you think?
2: What about dude?
1: Dude.
2: I feel like that has been around for
1: forever. Yeah, has been. No, it is not dude.
2: Okay, this could be it. What about what's up?
1: What's up? No, sorry.
2: The texts are coming in fast. I almost lost that one. The what's up thing, did you say that when you were young?
1: No, never.
2: Never? Oh,
1: I mean, after that commercial aired during Super Bowl, everybody did that.
2: I thought it was way before. Like, just like what's up?
1: No.
2: No? Okay.
1: No.
2: All right.
3: What's up?
2: That was brilliant, by the way. Was that Budweiser? Yeah.
1: How are you doing, Greg?
4: Good, you?
1: Really good. Question today. 28% of people still use this slang term. It's an old school one. It's been around for years. What do you think it is?
4: Is it sweet?
1: Is it sweet?
2: That's sweet, man.
1: Yes!
4: Right on.
2: Well, that's another one.
1: That is another one, yeah.
2: Right on. My dad has said whole life. I think it would be more than 30% of people say right on.
1: Yeah, older people for sure.
2: Oh,
4: probably.
2: Yeah, right on. Do you say sweet? That's sweet.
4: Yeah, I probably say it quite often.
1: Yeah. Well, hey, congratulations. Yeah. You're the winner of the Brain Buster today.
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1: Good morning. I'm Paul James with the latest from the NL Newsroom. Officials in Kamloops say it could still take up to 2 weeks before some in East Kamloops can regain full access to safe drinking water following this week's major water main break. City says temporary repairs have now restored water pressure throughout the affected area, allowing residents to once again use water for bathing, flushing toilets, and cleaning. However, significant restrictions do remain in place depending on the neighborhood where you may live. Assistant Operations Director for the Civic Ops Department, Joe Luson, says crews still preparing for a final repair of the damaged feeder main.
2: So once the repair is fixed and we have maintained the system with a positive pressure, then crews will start flushing and working through all the testing required to get water cleared for potable use.
1: Luson says some neighborhoods may remain under water advisories between 5 and 14 days, depending upon test results. Interior Health says the restrictions are precautionary, but necessary because boiling water does not protect against possible chemical contamination. Medical Health Officer Andy Delapizzi says that's why some neighborhoods remain under the stricter do not consume order.
3: So with the city having concerns that with some industry or agriculture activity in the area, that there could have been intrusion from by chemicals into the drinking water system, that's why there's a do not consume, because boiling the water won't protect people.
1: Officials say additional water quality testing will continue once permanent repairs are completed. As a result, the city of Kamloops to offer up potable water for people as the water supplies remain limited. Kamloops seeing a slower pace of toxic drug deaths so far this year, even as the province overdose crisis continues. Six people in this city have died from unregulated toxic drugs since January, according to the coroner's service. At that rate, the city would finish with about 24 deaths, which would be the lowest in more than a decade. But officials caution the broader drug supply does remain highly toxic. Province-wide, 135 people dying in March alone, more than 400 deaths being recorded so far this year across BC. The report shows that fentanyl and related substances remain common in toxicology results, and most deaths occur indoors. Possible update on the search for Kamloops man Braden Wallace Peters. His mother posting on social media saying that her son has been found and that she's awaiting confirmation from the coroner's service. 23-year-old Wallace Peters went missing July 30th after going into the Thompson from the Overlanders Bridge, presumed drowned after an extensive search failed to recover his body. Members of the family, as well as volunteers, continued a longer-scale search even after the official search had come to a conclusion. Over in China, where U.S. President Donald Trump says he'd like to see deeper economic and diplomatic ties with Beijing. Chinese state media, though, is reporting that Chinese President Xi Jinping is warning Trump that disagreements over Taiwan, which Beijing claims as part of its territory but acts as its own independent country, could bring the two countries into conflict. Attending a state banquet, a pro forma event following their talks earlier in the day, both presidents describing their meeting as productive. Chinese President Xi Jinping, through a translator.
4: The people of China and the United States are both great peoples. Achieving the great rejuvenation of the Chinese nation and making America great again can go hand in hand.
1: Trump looking to kick open a few doors in China when it comes to opening markets for U.S. investment. A tall order, however, as China remains reluctant to give up control of its interests for political and economic reasons. Many U.S. companies also unwilling to invest in China due to a lack of clarity on laws surrounding ultimate ownership. Foreign investment rules in China means that most have to invest with the help of a Chinese partner, which can lead to issues of fraud. Former RCMP officer William Miker has been found not guilty of acting on behalf of the Chinese government. He was accused of working as a proxy for China's government in 2017 to coerce a multimillionaire to return there to face fraud charges. Miker's lawyer, Ian Donaldson, saying after yesterday's verdict by a BC judge in Vancouver that the case has been extremely disruptive to Miker and his family.
5: The collateral damage as a result of him being charged has been significant to others who might have been witnesses, to others who weren't witnesses. People who were close to him have had very significant consequences as a result of him being charged.
1: The Crown argued the emails showing Miker was working for the benefit or in association with Chinese law enforcement, but the defense calls this purely circumstantial. About 6,200 federal public servants applying to retire early, which is more than 2 months to go before the deadline.
6: The Treasury Board of Canada Secretariat website says 6,214 applications have been received as of May 12th, and that eligible employees still have until July 24th to apply. About 68,000 public servants have received notice that they may be eligible for the program, which was launched in late March and spawned from the Liberals' 2025 budget as a way of slashing the public service by 10% by the end of the 28-29 fiscal year. The plan, giving some federal workers an early retirement without a pension penalty, while reducing the number of layoffs. Rob Westgate, The Canadian Press.
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1: We are expecting some cloud cover to continue to hang over us here in Kamloops for today, with the possibility of some afternoon thundershower activity once again today. High of 17. That chance of rain will hang through the evening as well and into tomorrow, and really to start off our weekend. High of 15 expected, with the occasional sunny break and clear break mixed in for tomorrow, with that chance of shower activity hanging with us as we get into our long weekend Saturday. Pretty good chance we'll see some rain daytime, high of 15 once again. But from there, things ease back and we'll see a lot of sunshine come our way starting on Sunday. 20 degrees for your daytime high with clear skies expected. Another clear day for your holiday Monday as well, 20 degrees. Some cloud cover will roll in Monday evening into Tuesday. No rain forecast as of yet, 19 for your daytime high Tuesday. Looking at a high of 22 under a mix of sun and cloud on Wednesday.
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1: Paul James with you from the NL Sports Desk. We'll start you off the ice first from the National Hockey League, where word today that the Edmonton Oilers have sacked head coach Chris Knobloch. He led the Oilers to two Stanley Cup final appearances the past two seasons before a first-round exit this season. Knobloch's dismissal does open the door for some new blood in Edmonton, which has not been able to get over that hump of hoisting a Stanley Cup, despite having two of the best players in the league on the team, and the names of Connor McDavid and Leon Draisaitl. No word on who might end up being a possible replacement for Knobloch. Took over Edmonton in 2023 after coming up through the AHL ranks with the Hartford Wolfpack. Now on the ice, the Montreal Canadiens will look for a road win tonight in Buffalo in their playoff series against the Sabres. Montreal losing 3-2 at home in Game 4 to Buffalo to not that best of seven up at two wins apiece for both teams. Teams that have taken 3-2 leads in the series have historically won them almost 80% of the time, according to the latest stats from NHL.com. Vegas Golden Knights, they're up 3-2. They'll try to eliminate the Anaheim Ducks tonight in the second round of the playoffs to join the Carolina Hurricanes and the Colorado Avalanche in the final four of the Stanley Cup playoffs. Golden Knights are up 3-2 after a decisive win in Game 5, but they will be without Braden McNabb. The D-man is out for Game 6 tonight. He was suspended for a game for a late hit on Ryan Poehling in Game 4. It is the first trip to the NHL's Western Conference Finals for the Avs in 4 years. Martin Nekas would set up Brett Kulak early in overtime for the game winner, giving the Avs a 4-3 win last night in Denver over the Minnesota Wild. The Avs coming back after spotting the Wild a 3-goal lead in the first period. Nathan MacKinnon getting his 7th of the playoffs with 83 seconds to go in the game to put the Avs and the game into overtime. Colorado now awaiting the winner between Vegas and Anaheim. Well, looking more and more like the top team in the CHL heading into the playoffs is going to be the WHL's other representative in Kelowna. The Everett Silvertips with a big win yesterday, 5-2 over the Prince Albert Raiders. Julius Mietinen scoring just 32 seconds into the game.
10: Matthias Van Hunnen working his way up the right side. Sarkanov's going to put a check on him. Puck to the front of the goal, and they score! The Silvertips right away. Van Hunnen drove towards the goal, put it out front.
1: The two teams will get a break today before they resume action on Friday, game five of the series, which will be the last game of the season for fans in Prince Albert. The series, the final, a 2-3-2 format, meaning that if PA was to win and put it to a game six, both six and seven would be back in Everett. QMJHL action, the representative there, going to take a while to sort out as well. The Moncton Wildcats evening their series, making it a best of three. The top team in the Maritimes edging Chicoutimi 4-3 last night to knot that series up at two games apiece, sending it back to Moncton Game 5 on Friday as well. All-Canadian clash for the Professional Women's Hockey League's Walter Cup. The Montreal Victoire to host Kamloops product Kendra Woodland and her Ottawa Charge tonight in Game 1 of the Best-of-5 Championship Series. Minnesota Frost would win the Walter Cup in the PWHL's first two seasons, but top-seeded Montreal would oust the Frost in the semifinal in the fifth and deciding game on Tuesday. Ottawa would go down to Minnesota in last year's final. Well, still well behind in the standings, the Toronto Blue Jays have finally been able to crack Tampa's armor for the first time this season. After being swept last week in St. Petersburg and facing the threat of another sweep yesterday afternoon, Dalton Varsho would hit a walk-off grand slam in the bottom of the 10th as the Jays would rally past Tampa Bay 5-3 yesterday, this snapping a three-game losing skid overall and 5 of 6 lost up against the Rays so far this season. Varsho saying the win might actually help the Jays loosen up a little bit, though, with their slow start to the season.
11: Can loosen up the claws a little bit, knowing that we needed to just kind of have something like that to be able to kind of just take a deep breath and relax. That's a big thing.
1: The Jays still 9.5 games back of the Rays so far this early season with a record of 19-24. The Rays, top team in the American League, second behind only Atlanta at the top of the MLB standings. The Jays now head into Detroit for a three-game set, which will start tomorrow. All three of those games are going to be heard right here on Radio NL, the first one Friday afternoon starting at 3:30. Well, another day of BC Lions training camp resuming today with the Leos already starting to whittle down their roster a bit. This includes the cut of former top-ranked University of Illinois quarterback Thomas Rittenhouse. Rittenhouse was signed by the Lions last year and was considered a possible backup to QB Nathan Rourke. Now, Rourke says the rest of the quarterbacks who've been at camp at Hillside since last week seem to be working well together.
12: It's been a good room. It's been positive so far. It's been great working with Buck, and I'm excited that we're trending in the right direction.
1: The Lions are slowly starting to make their way into full contact practice as the pads went on for the first time the other day. Comes as scrimmages will be held leading up to the start of our daily training camp reports next week, which will air from 5 to 6 every day, save for Blue Jays Tuesday. That'll come afterwards. Bob Marjanovic and Julio Caravetta breaking down the day's events for us. BC Lions football this season for Gord's Appliance and Mattress Center. Now, as the league prepares to unveil the schedule for today in the forthcoming season, a legal fight brewing in the NFL amongst the hiring for top positions. Florida's Attorney General issuing an investigative subpoena to the league, claiming its diversity hiring practices violate state law. This dispute centers on football's so-called Rooney Rule, which was adopted by the NFL 20 years ago, requires teams to interview external candidates who are persons of color and or women for top coaching and executive positions. Reporter Rena Roy.
13: The dispute centers on the NFL's so-called Rooney Rule. Back in March, Florida Attorney General James Uthmeyer threatened possible legal action against the NFL unless it suspended the rule. The move prompted the league to revise parts of the policy, saying it expands the pool of candidates considered, adding final hiring decisions remain with each club. But Uthmeyer says those changes don't go far enough, saying yesterday in a letter to the NFL, "You assert the rule does not impose any hiring quotas. We are not convinced."
1: The pushback to the equity hiring practices, all part of a broader effort underway by Republican-run states and the White House to try and scale back the diversity demands in sports. This has included somewhat empty threats by Donald Trump to hold back approval for a new stadium for the D.C.-based Washington Commanders unless they turn their name back to the Redskins. With the PGA Championship in Aeronomic, Philadelphia, that area golf course looking to reclaim its status as a force for opportunity and inclusion.
14: The Philadelphia region is rich in golf history, yet the area's greatest contribution to the game may have come from a public course in West Philadelphia. While golf greats were playing for trophies and titles on the main line, Cobbs Creek Golf Club offered golfers not permitted on those courses due to their color or gender opportunity and inclusion. Cobbs Creek Foundation COO Enrique Hervada.
15: Golf is very exclusive in some ways. Big problem in golf. This is extremely inclusive. Everybody's welcome here. It was always that way, too.
14: Charlie Sifford, the first black member of the PGA Tour, called Cobbs Creek home. Sifford's relationship with Tiger Woods helped jumpstart a grand plan to rebuild the old course while supplementing education and supporting the community. Foundation Senior Vice President Aaron Cook.
16: The legacy is the kids who are finding their passions, going on to pursue amazing things in life.
14: I'm Geffen Coolball.
1: And that is the latest from the NL Sports Desk.
0: Listening to what matters to you. That's what community is all about. And that's what we're all about, too. 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

0: I thought it was cute he made an appearance.
1: Right. We got a text from Gina. I love this. She said, my name is Gina. My uncle used to call me Gina Wiener. And then the Gina got dropped, and everybody just started calling me Wiener. To this day, I see my cousins, and they say, hey, Wiener! People are horrified.
0: No, but that's, I get it. And I think I equate that to dog nicknames, because you could go, okay, so it starts off as Gina Wiener,
1: yep.
0: Right? And then it goes to Wiener. And then it could go to Ween, to Weens, to Ween.
1: Hey, it's the Weenster.
0: You know what I mean? That's like Gregory, who'd be like, Gregory Baby, and then we'd like Baby, then we'd like BB, then G. Like, it just, it trickles down into something that doesn't even make sense.
1: Sure. Georgina texted in and said, Randy, you'll like this. My nickname as a kid was Bo. My name is Georgina, and my dad would call me Bodina.
0: Bodina.
1: Bo just stuck.
0: See, I love that. It's exactly. It's kind of like trickles down. It turns into something on its own. Jillian said, one of my professors in university always called me Irish because I have red hair, and he assumed I had Irish descent. So it just stuck. And people called me in university Irish throughout my 4 years there. Just everyone called her Irish.
1: Hmm.
0: She's like, I'm not Irish. I'm German.
1: Interesting.
0: Didn't say that part, but like, yeah, you assume someone's Irish because they have red hair.
1: Yeah, we got somebody who texted in saying, my name is Daphne. My nickname is Ducky.
0: That's cute.
1: Which I think is, it's almost kind of like a Newfoundland thing. How are you getting along now, my ducky?
0: Oh, is that like a nickname, term of endearment sort of in Newfoundland?
1: Yes. Yeah.
0: Oh, I like that. I like the name Ducky. I think that's cute. Christina said, Red. My nickname is Red. And then Little Red when I played on rugby. Because the team she was on also had a girl named Christina with red hair. So I guess Little Red was like one and then Red was the other. My daughter is the Grizzly Bear. That name was given to her by the nurses in the NICU because she gets hangry.
1: Okay.
0: Grizzly. That's so cute.
1: Yeah.
0: That's cute.
1: We got one from Courtney who says, in high school, my close friends would call me Corn Dog.
0: Corn Dog.
1: Comes the Corn Dog.
0: I kind of like that. Yeah. Corn Dog.
1: Her nickname?
0: Yeah. You know my best friend, Joanne? Her nickname is Muthi.
1: Muthi?
0: Muthi. M-O-O-T-H-I-E. I don't remember how it started, but someone was like, Joanne the Bar Muth.
1: What the hell?
0: I know. It just sounded like she, I don't even know what that word was. Somebody called her a Bar Muth. And we all laughed, and we're like, Barmouth, Muthi, and then Muthi stuck.
1: Well, that guy's kind of stuck. That's how nicknames
0: That's what I mean.
1: Work,
0: like,
1: though,
0: there
1: yeah.
0: doesn't have to be, like, an exact story behind it. It just kind of trickles down into yeah. this weird name.
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9: Good morning. I'm Paul James with the latest from the NL Newsroom. Water service being restored across East Kamloops, but city officials say thousands of folks still cannot safely drink their water following this week's major feeder main break. City of Kamloops says crews have successfully restored pressure to all six affected communities using a temporary repair on the damaged 500-millimeter feeder main. Valley View, Dallas, and Camel Creek now under a boil water advisory. Juniper Ridge, Rose Hill, and Barnhart Vale do remain under a do not consume order. Assistant Operations Director for the city, Joe Luzon, says crews now focused in on refilling reservoirs before they can complete a permanent repair.
10: We've been able to pressurize the system with the current temporary repair in place. We are currently ensuring that our reservoirs are at levels we're comfortable before we do the repair.
9: Luzon says another mandatory do not use order will likely be needed for about 8 hours once crews are ready to begin the final repair.

0: repair work at some point this week, the expectation is. Interior Health says the restrictions remain in place because pressure loss inside a water system creates the potential for contaminants to enter damaged pipes. Medical Health Officer Andy Delipizzi says the current precautions are necessary, even though there are no confirmed illnesses or contamination cases linked to the outage.
1: This is a precaution, but it's based on the best assessment that there could be intrusion and there could be risk. So we really strongly advise people to follow the notices, because it's even if the risk is 1% or 5%, that's too high.
0: Officials saying extensive microbiological and chemical testing will still be required before tap water is declared fully safe to drink once again. Kamloops on pace for its lowest number of toxic drug deaths in more than a decade, despite a small increase in March. New data from the Coroner's Service showing 6 deaths linked to unregulated drugs in Kamloops so far this year, up from 3 at the end of February. If that trend continues, the city would see about 24 deaths this year, the lowest total since 2015. Kamloops recording 54 toxic drug deaths last year and a record 92 in 2022. Province-wide, 135 people died in March alone, bringing the year-to-date total to 401. Coroner's Services, the data is preliminary and may change as the investigations continue. Possible development in the search for a Kamloops young man who went missing after jumping from the Overlanders Bridge in late July. According to a post on Facebook by the mother of the missing young man, Nancy Peters, writing that her son, Braden Wallace Peters, has been discovered, writing that she is now awaiting a call from the coroner. No official confirmation from authorities at this point. 23-year-old Braden Wallace Peters disappearing on July 30th after going into the Thompson from the Overlanders, emergency responders unable to locate him at that time. In the days and weeks following his disappearance, family members and volunteers had been searching the river and surrounding shoreline, calling for additional resources, including boats, drones, and divers to assist in the efforts when possible. Elevated fire danger rating once again in parts of the United States. Meteorologist Lee Goldberg.
2: Thunderstorms widely scattered are developing across some of the plains. And of course, where it's dry, we've got the high fire danger across parts of New Mexico and Texas, up through parts of Nebraska and into the Dakotas as well. That'll continue through the day.
0: Comes as a much reduced fire danger rating is now around us here in the Kamloops area, thanks largely to yesterday's shower activity and cooler temperatures on the way still. Canadian Real Estate Association says home sales in April falling compared with a year ago as the average sale price climbed.
3: Home sales were down 4% year over year, while the average price rose 2.2% to roughly $695,000. CREA's senior economist says the latest bout of global economic uncertainty and higher mortgage rates means the previously expected rebound in housing markets this year will continue to be muted, but it doesn't mean there will be no upward momentum at all. CREA says new listings for April were up 4.1% on a month-over-month basis, marking the traditional start of the spring real estate market. Michelle Zedekian, The Canadian Press.
0: Presidents of China and the U.S. describing their meetings as productive.
4: I'd now like to raise a glass and propose a toast to the rich and enduring ties between the American and Chinese people. It's a very special relationship.
0: But Chinese state media reporting that Chinese President Xi Jinping has warned Donald Trump that disagreements over Taiwan could bring the two into conflict. Beijing claims the island is part of its territory. China displeased with an $11 billion arms package that the Trump administration approved for Taiwan, but has yet to fulfill. Rogers Communications says it spent $27 million ahead of next month's start of the World Cup down in Vancouver as well as in Toronto to increase cellular capacity.
3: Canada is set to host 7 matches at Vancouver's BC Place and 6 at Toronto's BMO Field, which is being dubbed Toronto Stadium during the tournament. With high attendance comes an expected surge of wireless traffic, creating the need for greater cellular capacity so service doesn't get spotty. Rogers says sports fans and concertgoers are eager to not only access web and messaging services at live events, but also share their experiences in real time, adding that it's critical to sustain the level of service customers are used to in their daily lives. Michelle Zedekian, The Canadian Press.
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0: We're heading into our May-long weekend with shower activity, most likely, with the chance of rain mixed in throughout the day. Possible thundershower activity this afternoon here in the Kamloops area. 17 degrees for your daytime high. That chance of rain will hang with us for tomorrow as well as we work our way toward our long weekend. 15 degrees for your daytime high on Friday, with the overnight temperatures dipping down to 4 degrees on Friday night into Saturday, where there's a pretty good chance we'll see rain during the day on Saturday. 15 once again for your daytime high. As we get into Sunday, though, the skies will clear off, giving us mostly sunshine, 20 degrees for your daytime high. We've got 20 degrees for your holiday Monday as well, under mostly clear skies. Some clouds will roll in Monday night. That'll bring temperatures down slightly on Tuesday as it's back to work under 19 degrees for your afternoon high, 22 for your daytime high on Wednesday.
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0: Paul James with you from the NL Sports Desk. The Edmonton Oilers on the search for a new bench boss. It's being reported that Chris Knobloch has been fired as the head coach of the Oilers. This despite taking the team to two straight Stanley Cup final appearances before this season, where the Oilers would fall in the first round to the Anaheim Ducks. 47-year-old was hired in November of 2023. He came from the AHL ranks from the Hartford Wolfpack. No word yet as to whom the Oilers might be looking at as a potential replacement for Knobloch. It is the first trip to the NHL's Western Conference Finals for the Colorado Avalanche in 4 years.
9: Quickly ahead into the Minnesota zone. It's Natchez. Natchez.
0: Martin Nakash setting up Brett Kulak with the ice still somewhat wet, less than 4 minutes into overtime, to give the Colorado Avalanche the 4-3 win last night in Denver, allowing them back into the Western Conference Final for the first time since 2022 in their victory over the Minnesota Wild. That was the year the Avalanche won the Stanley Cup. The Avs coming back after spotting the Wild a 3-goal lead in the first period, which lasted until midway through the game. Nathan MacKinnon getting his 7th of the playoffs with 83 seconds to go in the game to put the Avs into overtime. Colorado now awaits the winner of the Vegas-Anaheim series, which could be decided tonight in Anaheim as the Golden Knights take a 3-2 series lead into the LA suburbs this evening. The other matchup tonight has the Montreal Canadiens looking to break serve in Buffalo as that series now shifts back into northern New York for Game 5, with the two teams tied in their series 2 games apiece, each splitting on the road. Looking more and more like the top team in the CHL heading into the playoffs is going to be the WHL's other representative in Kelowna, the Everett Silvertips. Would set the tone in the game early against the Prince Albert Raiders last night.
10: Matthias Van Hunnen working his way up the right side. Sarkanov's going to put a check on him. Puck to the front of the goal, and they score! The Silvertips right away! Van Hunnen drove towards the goal, put it out front!
0: Julius Miettinen would swallow up the loose rebound with his 14th of the playoffs, just 32 seconds into the game, as the Silvertips would go on to dump the PA Raiders 5-2 yesterday to take a 3-1 series lead in the WHL Finals. Two teams will get a break today before resuming action in the last game of the season, regardless of the outcome for fans in Prince Albert on Friday, as the series is a 2-3-2 format, meaning games 6 and 7, if needed, would be back in Everett. In the QMJHL, the Moncton Wildcats have made it a best-of-three series there. Top team out of the Maritimes would edge Chicoutimi 4-3 last night in Chicoutimi to tie that series up at 2 games apiece, sending it back to Moncton for Game 5 on Friday as well. All-Canadian clash for the Professional Women's Hockey League Championship Trophy. Kamloops product Kendra Woodland and her Ottawa Charge are in Laval this evening to take on the Montreal Victoire to battle for the final of the PWHL Championship. This is the first time in the league's 3-year history that a Canadian team will walk away with the Walter Cup after Montreal downed the 2-time defending champion Minnesota Frost in winner-take-all Game 5 on Tuesday night to advance. Ottawa comes in having lost to Minnesota in last year's final. The Charge, though, coming in as the fourth-place team this season, but dispatched the number 2-seeded Boston Fleet in 4 games. Woodland, who's riding third string in goal for the Charge, has not dressed in the playoffs for her team. Well, it took another 10-inning game and a monumental effort by Dalton Varsho, but the Blue Jays have finally solved the Tampa Bay Rays. Looking to avoid a second straight sweep at the hands of the AL-leading Rays, the Jays would get the timely hit they didn't get the night before.
11: Another 2-2 pitch, and it's hit to deep left field. It's carrying. It's gone.
0: Dalton Varsho with that walk-off grand slam in the bottom of the 10th inning as the Jays would rally past Tampa 5-3 to close out their series at Rogers Center with a victory. It's the first win by the Jays over the Rays in 6 tries so far this season. Varsho says he wasn't even trying to hit a home run, just wanted to get on base.
12: For me, I'm trying to move runner and get the next guy up behind me because obviously we're down by 2 there. So any way possible to get on base to be the tying run or get the tying run to third base and being able to try to win that game.
0: Varsho's grand slam comes a day after the Jays would also take the Rays to 10 innings and also give up a pair of runs in the top of the inning, but only to produce 1 run the day before. Now, this victory snaps the Jays' 3-game losing skid and sends them into Detroit tomorrow, a series that we're going to carry in full, getting you through your long weekend here on Radio NL with the first game tomorrow starting at 3:30 tomorrow afternoon. The upstart Cleveland Cavaliers now find themselves in a position to win their 7th straight victory at home and become the NBA playoff giant killers for 2026 in the process. The Cavs headed back to Cleveland with a 3-2 series lead over the Pistons after stunning the NBA East top team last night in Game 5, 117-113 in overtime. James Harden with a 30-point night for the Cavs, while Max Struss would come off the bench to score 20 for Cleveland, 18 of which came in the form of 6 three-pointers.
13: Defensively was the huge anchor to that, was just getting stops, getting rebounds, and then finding ways to score offensively. Wasn't our best night offensively, but I think that's what speaks volumes to getting this win, was we found a way. And that's our first time doing it on the road in the playoffs, and I think that's a really big, something we can build off of going forward in the playoffs.
0: Well, Cleveland hasn't lost at home so far these playoffs, going 4-for-4 in Ohio against the Raptors in round 1 before taking games 3 and 4 against the Pistons this go-round. This is the first win for Cleveland, as Stress mentioned, on the road in the playoffs. The Cavs will have a chance to extend the home winning streak to 7 and advance to play the Knicks in the Eastern Conference Finals with a win tomorrow night. Also tomorrow, the San Antonio Spurs with a chance to meet up with Canadian Shai Gilgeous-Alexander and the Oklahoma City Thunder in the NBA's Western Conference Finals as they will take on the Minnesota Timberwolves in Minnesota in Game 6 of that series after thumping them 126-97 in Game 5 on Tuesday. Over to soccer, where Sebastian Bearhalter would score twice as the Vancouver Whitecaps would edge FC Dallas by a score of 3-2 last night in MLS action. The Whitecaps unbeaten in 7 consecutive games despite all the problems off the field. Elsewhere, it was CF Montreal playing to a 2-2 draw with the visiting Portland Timbers. Your BC Lions now padded up as training camp at Hillside starts to take hold in a serious way, with another series of cuts also taking place, this including American QB Thomas Rittenhouse, a standout at the University of Illinois, was thought to be a possible backup this season heading in. Well, the top spot at QB, of course, is Nathan Rourke, as the CFL's top Canadian and league MVP from last season, says he and head coach Buck Pierce, himself a former QB, get a better chance to swap some thoughts and move forward together.
14: You know, you got to figure out throughout the course of time, you know someone's likes and dislikes and how they see the flow of the game, and I think he's doing a fantastic job.
0: Training camp continuing today at Hillside with our daily training camp reports coming up here on Radio NL starting this coming holiday Monday. 1 hour shows between 5 and 6, except for after the Jays on Tuesday in the lead up to the Lions' first preseason game in Langford a week from Saturday. And that is the latest from the NL Sports Desk.
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3: The Insider. Now that's entertainment. The Insider with Randy Chase.
4: Another day and another accusation against Kris Jenner from Ray J. You know Ray J, the guy who did the tape with
5: the guy who made them famous. Yeah.
4: The guy who was in the tape that launched Kim Kardashian's career.
5: That's what I meant to say.
4: Yeah, he has a huge allegation against Kris Jenner. You're going to want to hear this. It's pretty juicy. We'll get to that in a second. But first, Jamie Foxx is a father again. He's expecting another kid. He has a girlfriend and she's pregnant with his baby. Now, multiple sources say they got back together last year after splitting in January 2025. Jamie and Alice were first linked back in 2022. She attended the world premiere of one of his movies. And then people thought maybe she crisscrossed with Katie Holmes in the relationship there.
5: Oh, he had. Okay.
4: Apparently that's a rumor and they've known each other for quite some time, start dating. Anyways, like there's going to be a huge gap. This is his third child and his other two kids, Corinne, she's 32 and Annalise is 17. So, I mean, he hasn't had a newborn around for quite some time.
5: Yeah, he might be a little out of practice.
4: But it makes sense because he's 58 and his girlfriend is like 32. But yeah, he's having another baby and it's her first pregnancy, so it's exciting. This is a big story. You know Elf Cosmetics?
5: Who's the person behind that? What celebrity?
4: Well, the creator is not a celebrity, but his name is Scott Vincent Borba.
5: Okay, I thought it was some celebrity brand.
4: No. Anyways, he is trading his business for a life with Jesus. His net worth, approximately $3.85 billion. He found the iconic makeup brand Elf Cosmetics, made a huge career change, and according to a new interview, he said he decided to start completely over and become a Catholic priest.
5: A priest?
4: Yes.
5: Wow.
4: A priest. He gave up his billion-dollar fortune and now lives very differently than he used to.
6: I live in a little tiny room. It's sparse, nothing in it. My life has been culled down to the bare minimum. Once I started to reorient myself with God's help to the focus, to Him, the joy started coming. I have never been happier in my life.
5: Talk about a lifestyle change.
4: Huge,
5: like complete lifestyle change.
4: Completely. He said, we ran around with the likes of Paris Hilton and partying with the Kardashians and just doing Hollywood. I was a poster boy for luxury living. I was not in any way, which way, humble. Actually, I was very prideful. He said he donated all his money to charity and now he's happier than ever, spending his days focusing on his religion. Everybody says money doesn't make you, like, in the end, it doesn't give you that real, like, happiness that people crave. Sure, it could help you be happy.
5: Sure it can.
4: I wouldn't mind being rich like that, but yeah, he gave it all up. So it's pretty big story. And Ray J is hurling more accusations at Kris Jenner. Now, he's had some accusations in the past that she was behind the sex tape leak of him and Kim Kardashian all those years ago. Now he's hurling some wild accusations saying, well, I'll let him tell you, but it involves murder.
7: I'm not scared she'll try to do something to me, but am I on alert yet?
8: Do you think she would drop a bag to have a hit done?
7: In my opinion.
8: She's not above it.
7: I wouldn't put it past.
4: He basically says he wouldn't put it past her to order a hit on him.
5: He's got a point.
4: Do I believe him? I don't know. He's known to be a gigantic liar. He lies about a lot of things.
5: Sure.
4: So he says if he goes missing, you know who did.
5: Yeah. You know who's behind it all.
4: Well, how defamatory is that, though? If that's like, anyways, we'll see what happens in arbitration while the Kim and Kris defamation case is still in court. Remember, though, if he goes missing, it's Kris Jenner. I'm Randy. That's your Insider.
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1: Good morning. I'm Paul James with the latest from the NL Newsroom. City of Kamloops says East Kamloops residents once again able to use water for basic household purposes, although major restrictions do remain in place as crews continue to try to repair a damaged feeder main. Temporary repair has now allowed crews to restore pressure throughout the system after nearly 19,000 people lost reliable water service earlier this week. People in Valley View, Dallas, and Campbell Creek are now under a boil water advisory, while those in Juniper Ridge, Rose Hill, and Barnhart Vale do remain under a do not consume order. Civic Operations Assistant Deputy Operations Director Joe Luzon says the upper neighborhoods do face greater pressure challenges during this outage.
2: With water systems, you have to keep a positive pressure in them. A positive pressure means contaminants can't enter the system. So our system works on many different pressure zones. So the pressure zones in those three upper neighborhoods, we could not maintain that pressure to be adequate to be sure that we did not have contaminants enter the system.
1: Interior Health says those restrictions will stay in place until extensive testing confirms that the water is in fact safe. Medical Health Officer Andy Delipizzi says the concern is that pressure loss can allow harmful contaminants into the distribution system.
3: We would be concerned about waterborne illnesses if there was any intrusion of sewage. So these are things like bacterial infections like E. coli, Salmonella, Shigella, specific viruses like norovirus, and other protozoan as well like Giardia lamblia.
1: Officials say residents under the Do Not Consume order shouldn't drink the tap water, brush their teeth with it, make ice, provide it to their pets, or, of course, allow their children to play with it as well. Emergency potable water stations do remain open across Kamloops until such time as the water is fully drinkable once again. Kamloops is trending toward a decade-low number of toxic drug deaths, even as the province continues to face a deadly drug supply. Coroner Service data showing that six deaths have occurred in Kamloops so far this year, putting the city on track for around 24 deaths in 2026, which would be the lowest total since 2015. That's be down sharply from the 54 seen last year and a peak of 92 seen in 2022. Now, across BC, though, 135 would die from suspected toxic drugs in March alone, 401 deaths so far BC-wide this year. The report does show that most of the deaths are taking place indoors, fentanyl and its analogs continuing to be the most widely detected. Unconfirmed reports from the family of a missing Kamloops man suggesting that his body has now been recovered from somewhere west of the Overlanders Bridge. Post on Facebook dedicated to the search for Braden Wallace Peters from his mother indicates that the 23-year-old's body has been recovered and that she is now awaiting confirmation from the coroner's service. 23-year-old Braden Wallace Peters going missing on July 30th after he jumped into the Thompson River from the Overlanders Bridge. Emergency crews unable to locate him the day he disappeared. Since then, family members and volunteers have continued searching the river and shoreline, previously asking for additional equipment and support to aid in the recovery efforts. Advocates in Vancouver decrying the lack of suicide prevention barriers on a local bridge after a woman fell and died in the latest case this week. The woman falling from the Granville Street Bridge early Wednesday after hours of police negotiations, which shut down that key bridge. The woman falling from the Granville Street Bridge early Wednesday after hours of police negotiations, which actually shut down that key span. Granville Island General Manager Tom Lancaster says they've been calling for barriers for years, noting that Granville Island, which is located directly below the south foot of the bridge, has already developed its own traumatic response protocol because of the number of jumpers.
4: I'm so thankful that up until now, nobody has on the island has been injured as a result of somebody coming off the bridge. Like, my mind just goes to the worst possible place, right? On a busy day, something like that happens, and it impacts people's lives forever.
1: The City of Vancouver says it's still looking for funding from senior levels of government for nets or a barrier, and will be looking into reallocating local funding once other levels of government commit to their share of the project. Well, if you're living in the Mission Flats area or on the north shore across the Thompson River, don't be panicked if you start hearing alarms start wailing out of the pulp mill in about half an hour or so. Kruger issuing a statement this morning saying that this is simply a test of their emergency response efforts. The test will include the alarms being raised at around 8:30 this morning, with crews on shift treating it like it were a real emergency, so test evacuation procedures will take place. So if you see the activity, don't be alarmed. Gruger says the exercise will take about an hour to complete. The mill will remain operational during the testing, as a crew will remain in place to ensure the operations continue without disruption. BC Hydro awarding electricity purchase agreements to four new wind projects, with three in the province's northeast and one near West Kelowna. Energy Minister Adrian Dix says the projects will generate enough electricity to power 350,000 homes and strengthen the energy sovereignty of British Columbia, though it will be some years before they can actually come online. Dix telling a news conference that conflicts, including Russia's invasion of Ukraine and the war between Iran and the U.S., have profoundly affected energy markets, demanding that BC become more energy independent. The wind projects selected through a competitive evaluation process following BC Hydro's latest call for power. This provincial government spending $241 million over the next 3 years to train people for higher-paying jobs in the trade sector. Premier David Eby says the funding will create 5,000 new trades training seats this year, which will help reduce the wait list for in-demand programs. Eby says demand for skilled trades workers is growing in BC as it gets set for $88 billion worth of major project investment over the next 12 months. The Premier says that should create some 100,000 new job openings in the skilled trades sector. They're saying the right words, but so far no major headway being reported following a sit-down meeting between Chinese President Xi Jinping and U.S. President Donald Trump in Beijing yesterday. The two leaders meeting after Trump arrived yesterday looking to try to kick open the Chinese market for certain U.S. investment. Trump bringing a collection of CEOs with him as part of a state banquet, which is pro forma and standard for a visiting head of state in Beijing. Chinese President Xi Jinping, through a translator, describing the ties between the two world powers as moving forward.
5: Today, President Trump and I had in-depth exchanges on China-U.S. relations and international and regional dynamics. We both believe that the China-U.S. relationship is the most important bilateral relationship in the world.
1: It is expected that issues over Taiwan high on the list for the Chinese side, as it looks to take advantage of a seemingly ambivalent attitude toward the island, which Beijing considers a breakaway province, but that the U.S. Congress is obligated to continue supplying with weapons in a pact which dates back to the start of the Cold War. While Trump may be looking for China to open up its markets for U.S. investment, the likelihood of that happening somewhat minimal. Chinese authorities reluctant to provide foreign access to key areas that the Trump administration would like to open, including areas surrounding semiconductors. Former RCMP officer William Miker says he's feeling very relieved after a judge finding him not guilty of acting unlawfully for the Chinese government. Miker says the case, dragging on for years, has extraordinarily disrupted his life and that of his wife and young children as well.
6: I live on the other side of the world and have for the last 20 years. So without my wife, my children especially, they're still of a young age. So they've been 3 years without their father. That's time I'll never get back. They'll never get back.
1: The Crown had accused the former Mountie Miker of acting as a proxy for Beijing in a plan to coerce a multimillionaire to return to China to face fraud charges, his defense team calling the evidence circumstantial at best. Well, another attempt by the U.S. Congress to have a say on the war in Iran.
7: Senate Republicans again blocked Democratic legislation to halt President Trump's war in Iran. But Democrats added a Republican to their side, Alaska's Lisa Murkowski. Oregon Democrat Jeff Merkley says mistakes have been made in Iran.
8: That's why the founders said a president by himself should not be able to go to war, and wrote a constitution that we each have pledged ourselves to. We are a democratic republic, not an authoritarian power.
7: Wyoming's John Barrasso is among the Republicans backing the president.
9: The president made it very clear that the major fighting is halted, clear that the American ceasefire has held for more than a month, and our naval blockade is working.
7: More Republicans are also growing uneasy about higher gas prices related to the war. Ed Donahue, Washington.
1: Back here at home, where an Alberta judge has quashed a separatist petition saying that the provincial government in Alberta had a duty to consult with First Nations and that the petition should never have been issued. Danielle Smith says her government will appeal the decision, but opposition NDP leader Naheed Nenshi says it puts an end to the question about whether Smith can simply call the referendum on her own.
10: But here's what we know now. This is a big deal. The government cannot have a separatist referendum this fall, period. They cannot do it without defying the law, without defying the courts, and without knowingly doing something that is illegal.
1: Smith describing the judge's decision as anti-democratic. It comes as Danielle Smith has allowed the separatist movement a lifeline in Alberta by changing the laws to lower the bar for a referendum on Alberta separation to take place. While Smith herself says that she is opposed to leaving Confederation, it's believed that by allowing the separatists an opportunity to have their say, she can use the opportunity as leverage when it comes to negotiations with Ottawa over things like a new pipeline to the BC coastline. A deadly disease which has been showing up here in BC among deer populations in the Kootenays now threatening the United States' largest elk population.
11: Chronic wasting disease has been discovered in the 11,000-strong Jackson elk herd on the National Elk Refuge in Wyoming, the nation's largest migratory herd. The disease has also been discovered in other areas of the state. CWD is always fatal and easily transmissible. Questions are being raised about the safety for traditional activities in the refuge, such as the annual Scouts Antler Collection and Auction, and about the safety of the water supply. Officials are urging safety precautions and plan to reevaluate programs, including feed ground protocols and managing the size of the herd. I'm Lisa Dwyer.
1: Canadian astronaut Jeremy Hansen and his American Artemis II crewmates taking audience questions last night as part of an event at the National Arts Center in Ottawa. Mission pilot Victor Glover says the four-person crew actually had a really Canadian moment at a very tense time during their flight.
12: People ask about the moment we went behind the moon and lost communication with the Earth, and one of the things that we decided to do was have a maple cookie. I don't know if I can give maple cookies a better endorsement.
1: The Artemis 3 mission, scheduled to take place next year ahead of the Artemis 4 mission, which will be in 2028, that is set to take astronauts back to the surface of the moon for the first time since the early 1970s. 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
1: Looking at the possibility of some rain coming our way here later on this afternoon in the Kamloops area, it doesn't look like it right now because we're seeing mostly sunshine, but a system is going to roll back in and roll over us, and that's going to hang with us for probably a couple of days, in fact, with possible thundershower activity this afternoon, 17 degrees for your high. We've got 6 degrees overnight into tomorrow, where we're looking at a high of 15 degrees, possible shower activity mixed in throughout the day. Overnight temperatures Friday to start off the long weekend into Saturday, we're looking at down to just 4 degrees. So it's going to be a little chilly Friday night, so be prepared for that if you're out and about kicking off your long weekend. Showers most likely throughout the daytime on Saturday, with the possibility of showers hanging into Saturday night as well. A high of 15 degrees, then things ease back. We've got clear skies and sunshine on Sunday forecast with 20 degrees for your high, a 20-degree day anticipated for the holiday Monday as well under clear skies daytime. The evening, some cloud cover is expected to roll in and into part of Tuesday, where we're looking at 19 degrees for your high, 22 degrees under a mix of sun and cloud, the call as we're back into work on Wednesday for those who might have had an extra day on Tuesday. Around the region this hour, clear water, mostly clear skies, but anticipating some showers throughout the day there, high of 10 degrees. Blue River, it's partly cloudy and 6 at the moment. Barrier, sitting at 10 degrees with a few clouds. Up the hill in Sun Peaks, it's mostly sunshine right now and 10 degrees, but possibility of some afternoon thundershower activity coming Sun Peaks way as well. 7 on the Shuswap, possibility of some rain today, 10 degrees right now. Ashcroft and Cache Creek already sitting at 13, but with that chance of thundershower activity also this afternoon. Merritt, the Nicola Valley, looking at a mix of sun and cloud for today and 10 degrees. That storm system is going to skirt Merritt. Down the coast in Vancouver, they are looking at the possibility of some rain and thunder throughout the day as well. 12 degrees for their high right now. And here in Kamloops, as mentioned, your afternoon high is 17 degrees with possible thundershower activity mixed in. We are currently sitting mostly clear skies and 10.
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1: Paul James with you from the NL Sports Desk. We'll start you off the ice first from the National Hockey League, where word today that the Edmonton Oilers have sacked head coach Chris Knobloch. He led the Oilers to two Stanley Cup final appearances the past two seasons before a first-round exit this season. Knobloch's dismissal does open the door for some new blood in Edmonton, which has not been able to get over that hump of hoisting a Stanley Cup, despite having two of the best players in the league on the team, and the names of Connor McDavid and Leon Draisaitl. No word on who might end up being a possible replacement for Knobloch. Took over Edmonton in 2023 after coming up through the AHL ranks with the Hartford Wolfpack. Now, on the ice, the Montreal Canadiens will look for a road win tonight in Buffalo in their playoff series against the Sabres. Montreal losing 3-2 at home in Game 4 to Buffalo to not that best of seven up at two wins apiece for both teams. Teams that have taken 3-2 leads in the series have historically won them almost 80% of the time, according to the latest stats from NHL.com. Vegas Golden Knights, they're up 3-2. They'll try to eliminate the Anaheim Ducks tonight in the second round of the playoffs to join the Carolina Hurricanes and the Colorado Avalanche in the final four of the Stanley Cup playoffs. Golden Knights are up 3-2 after a decisive win in Game 5, but they will be without Braden McNabb. The D-man is out for Game 6 tonight. He was suspended for a game for a late hit on Ryan Poehling in Game 4. It is the first trip to the NHL's Western Conference Finals for the Avs in 4 years. Martin Nekas would set up Brett Kulak early in overtime for the game winner, giving the Avs a 4-3 win last night in Denver over the Minnesota Wild. The Avs coming back after spotting the Wild a 3-goal lead in the first period. Nathan MacKinnon getting his 7th of the playoffs with 83 seconds to go in the game to put the Avs and the game into overtime. Colorado now awaiting the winner between Vegas and Anaheim. Well, looking more and more like the top team in the CHL. Heading into the playoffs is going to be the WHL's other representative in Kelowna. The Everett Silvertips with a big win yesterday, 5-2 over the Prince Albert Raiders. Julius Mietinen scoring just 32 seconds into the game.
17: Matthias Van Hunnen working his way up the right side. Sarkanov's going to put a check on him. Puck to the front of the goal, and they score! The Silvertips right away! Van Hunnen drove towards the goal, put it out front.
1: The two teams will get a break today before they resume action on Friday, Game 5 of the series, which will be the last game of the season for fans in Prince Albert. The series, the final, a 2-3-2 format, meaning that if PA was to win and put it to a Game 6, both 6 and 7 would be back in Everett. QMJHL action, the representative there, going to take a while to sort out as well. The Moncton Wildcats evening their series, making it a best of three. The top team in the Maritimes edging Chicoutimi 4-3 last night to knot that series up at two games apiece, sending it back to Moncton Game 5 on Friday as well. All-Canadian clash for the Professional Women's Hockey League's Walter Cup. The Montreal Victoire to host Kamloops product Kendra Woodland and her Ottawa Charge tonight in Game 1 of the Best of 5 Championship Series. Minnesota Frost would win the Walter Cup in the PWHL's first two seasons, but top-seeded Montreal would oust the Frost in the semifinal in the fifth and deciding game on Tuesday. Ottawa would go down to Minnesota in last year's final. Meanwhile, another Canadian team set to join the PWHL next season.
18: Oh, the good old hockey game.
19: The league says Hamilton, Ontario will be home to the newest PWHL team alongside Las Vegas and Detroit. The expansion clubs will start for the 2026-27 season, and the league is expected to add one more team to reach 12 franchises. The PWHL was formed in 2024 with six teams in Toronto, Ottawa, Montreal, Boston, New York, and Minnesota. Vancouver and Seattle joined in 2025. Make that she shoots, she scores. Rob Westgate, the Canadian Press.
1: Well, still well behind in the standings, the Toronto Blue Jays have finally been able to crack Tampa's armor for the first time this season. After being swept last week in St. Petersburg and facing the threat of another sweep yesterday afternoon, Dalton Varsho would hit a walk-off grand slam in the bottom of the 10th as the Jays would rally past Tampa Bay 5-3 yesterday, this snapping a three-game losing skid overall, and 5 of 6 lost up against the Rays so far this season. Varsho saying the win might actually help the Jays loosen up a little bit, though, with their slow start to the season.
20: Can loosen up the claws a little bit, knowing that we needed to just kind of have something like that to be able to kind of just take a deep breath and relax. That's a big thing.
1: The Jays still 9.5 games back of the Rays so far this early season, with a record of 19-24. The Rays, top team in the American League, second behind only Atlanta at the top of the MLB standings. The Jays now head into Detroit for a 3-game set, which will start tomorrow. All three of those games are going to be heard right here on Radio NL, the first one Friday afternoon starting at 3:30. Well, another day of BC Lions training camp resuming today, with the Leos already starting to whittle down their roster a bit. This includes the cut of former top-ranked University of Illinois quarterback Thomas Rittenhouse. Rittenhouse was signed by the Lions last year and was considered a possible backup to QB Nathan Rourke. Now, Rourke says the rest of the quarterbacks who've been at camp at Hillside since last week seem to be working well together.
21: It's been a good room. It's been positive so far. It's been great working with Buck, and I'm excited that we're trending in the right direction.
1: The Lions are slowly starting to make their way into full contact practice as the pads went on for the first time the other day. Comes as scrimmages will be held leading up to the start of our daily training camp reports next week, which will air from 5 to 6 every day, save for Blue Jays Tuesday. That'll come afterwards. Bob Marjanovic and Julio Caravetta breaking down the day's events for us. BC Lions football this season for Gord's Appliance and Mattress Center. Now, as the league prepares to unveil the schedule for today in the forthcoming season, a legal fight brewing in the NFL amongst the hiring for top positions. Florida's Attorney General issuing an investigative subpoena to the league, claiming its diversity hiring practices violate state law. This dispute centers on football's so-called Rooney Rule, which was adopted by the NFL 20 years ago, requires teams to interview external candidates who are persons of color and or women for top coaching and executive positions. Reporter Rena Roy.
22: The dispute centers on the NFL's so-called Rooney Rule. Back in March, Florida Attorney General James Uthmeyer threatened possible legal action against the NFL unless it suspended the rule. The move prompted the league to revise parts of the policy, saying it expands the pool of candidates considered, adding final hiring decisions remain with each club. But Uthmeyer says those changes don't go far enough, saying yesterday in a letter to the NFL, "You assert the rule does not impose any hiring quotas. We are not convinced."
1: The pushback to the equity hiring practices, all part of a broader effort underway by Republican-run states and the White House to try and scale back the diversity demands in sports. This has included somewhat empty threats by Donald Trump to hold back approval for a new stadium for the D.C.-based Washington Commanders unless they turn their name back to the Redskins. Over to soccer, where the Vancouver Whitecaps are now back into first place in the Western Conference of the MLS. This after they got past the Dallas FC squad by a score of 3-2 yesterday. Sebastian Bearhalter with a pair for the Whitecaps in their victory, which puts them back into first on 12 games played. They have 9 wins, 2 draws, and just 1 loss on the season, with a goal differential of 21 compared to second place San Jose, who's played 13 games and a goal differential of 18. The Seattle Sounders currently sitting in third place in the MLS West off of 7 wins, 3 draws, and a loss. The other game yesterday had the Montreal squad, CF Montreal, playing to a 2-2 draw with the Portland Timbers. The Timbers currently ranked 12th in the MLS West, while CF Montreal currently ranking 11th in the MLS East on 13 points, 4 wins, 1 draw, and 7 losses. With the PGA Championship in Aeronomic, Philadelphia, that area golf course looking to reclaim its status as a force for opportunity and inclusion.
23: The Philadelphia region is rich in golf history, yet the area's greatest contribution to the game may have come from a public course in West Philadelphia. While golf greats were playing for trophies and titles on the main line, Cobbs Creek Golf Club offered golfers not permitted on those courses due to their color or gender opportunity and inclusion. Cobbs Creek Foundation COO Enrique Hervada.
24: Golf is very exclusive in some ways. Big problem in golf. This is extremely inclusive. Everybody's welcome here. It was always that way, too.
23: Charlie Sifford, the first black member of the PGA Tour, called Cobbs Creek home. Sifford's relationship with Tiger Woods helped jumpstart a grand plan to rebuild the old course while supplementing education and supporting the community. Foundation Senior Vice President Aaron Cook.
25: The legacy is the kids who are finding their passions, going on to pursue amazing things in life.
23: I'm Geffen Coolbaugh.
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1: We've got the blue chip markets starting to gain some traction after a down day yesterday. For the most part, the Dow in New York up 278 points, very close to hitting that 50,000 point plateau at 49,971. The S&P 500 up 50. We've got the NASDAQ up close to 1%, 231 points to the positive. Now, here in Canada, the S&P TSX in positive territory as well. It is up 86 points at 34,128. Some of your movers here in Canada today, including Manulife Financial Shares, the most actively traded, off about 6% on the day. A downturn for Denison Mining, off about 4.5%. On the positive side, Enbridge shares continuing to gain some traction, up close to 1.5%.

0: still above that $100 threshold at $100.58 per barrel. Canadian dollar taking yet another hit today. It is down 16 basis points against the greenback, currently trading at 72.82 cents to the U.S. dollar. And a reversal of fortune once again for those invested in cryptocurrency. Bitcoin exchange currently up about $1,200 right now, above that 80,000 mark to $80,874 and change.
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2: Apparently there's this thing that we do where we tell ourselves little tiny lies every single week. Not big lies, but little tiny lies.
3: Okay, like what?
2: Like, okay, I'll fold laundry tomorrow. Like, I have a pile of laundry in my room right now, but I'll
3: get to that tomorrow. I'm going to do it tomorrow for sure.
2: And you tell yourself that. And in the moment when you're telling yourself that, there's that part of you that secretly knows you're not going to.
3: You're not
2: going
3: to do that.
2: Right?
3: You're just lying to yourself.
2: Yes. It's that little lie. This iced coffee won't affect my sleep. Let me drink an iced coffee before bed. What about you? Is there like a little lie you tell yourself every week?
3: Yeah, that I'm only going to have one more drink.
2: Oh.
3: Just one more. That's it. And that's all.
2: All of a sudden, this topic got serious.
3: No, it's not that I'm an alcoholic or a drunk. I mean, come on, don't get...
2: A drunk. You love that word.
3: I grew up with a house full of drunks. Anyways, it's just like, I'll just have one more. And then sometimes that'll have two instead of one.
2: Well, I think that's a lot of people's problem. Right?
3: I guess I'm not alone.
2: I've never in my life told myself one more. Like when I would drink, I would drink. Like I'd go out party.
3: You go hard.
2: Yeah, like I never put a cap on it. I wouldn't be like, just one more drink.
3: You know. That might explain some of the questionable decisions you made.
2: Yeah, yeah.
3: Right?
2: For sure. Well, I just always wanted to have fun. That was what it was. It was just I didn't know how to turn it off.
3: Yeah.
2: Now I'm like, oh God, I could turn it off very quickly because I don't want the hangover.
3: No.
2: When you're younger, you don't care about the hangover.
3: No, the older you get, it's tougher it is to recuperate. And then when you start having children, young children,
2: yes,
3: and you have toddlers that are getting up early, early, early on the weekend and you're hungover, not good.
2: It's very easy to stop drinking when with the child. Anyways, just what's the little lie? I think the most popular one would be something to do with a workout, like a gym thing. I'll go to the gym tomorrow.
3: Yeah.
2: I'll get it done tomorrow. I'll work out tomorrow. I'll eat better tomorrow. All of that. That's all little lies we tell ourselves.
3: You continue to lie to yourself about that every single day. Yeah.
2: And once you put it off and you put it off and you put it off and you put it off, all of a sudden it's years of you lying to yourself. And honestly, I don't know about you, but when I lie to myself like that, there's nothing I feel worse about in life than disappointing myself.
3: Really?
2: When I'm disappointing myself, when I really want to do something and I know that I'm kind of sabotaging myself, yeah, I hate that feeling.
3: Then you start hating yourself.
2: Yes.
3: Right.
2: Start. I mean, I always have.
3: Yeah, from since day one.
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0: Good morning. I'm Paul James with the latest from the NL Newsroom. Well, first off, if you're in the Mission Flats area or possibly on the North Shore across the Thompson River and you're hearing sirens going off from the pulp mill today, no need to get into a panic if you start hearing them. It is the pulp mill doing a test. Kruger issuing a statement this morning saying that it's a test of their emergency response efforts. It will include the alarms being raised around 8:30 this morning with crews on shift treating it like it's a real emergency to test evacuation procedures. So if you see a lot of scrambling out there as well, again, don't panic. It is a test. The exercise to take around an hour, according to Kruger. The mill will remain operational during the

0: test as crews remain in place to try to ensure that operations continue without disruption. Well, a do not use alert now in effect for water users again in East Kamloops. This as the city has decided it is going to take a run at getting that water main fixed today. The same damaged main which has left close to 19,000 people without a stable water supply all week long. As part of a void alert today, the city has put the do not consume order in place until at least 6 this evening so crews can drain the line to allow for the repairs to take place. Civic Operations Assistant Director Joe Luzon suggesting that won't mean, though, an immediate return to drinking water if all goes well along River Road today.
1: So once the repair is fixed and we have maintained the system with a positive pressure, then crews will start flushing and working through all the testing required to get water cleared for potable use.
0: Interior Health Medical Health Officer Dr. Andy Delapizzi says the precautions are necessary.
2: So with the city having concerns that with some industry or agriculture activity in the area, that there could have been intrusion from by chemicals into the drinking water system, that's why there's a do not consume, because boiling the water won't protect people.
0: The city of Kamloops will be making water supplies available for residents until such time as the system is back to fully drinkable. Kamloops seeing a lower pace of toxic drug deaths so far this year, even as the province continues to see deaths rise. 6 people in Kamloops dying from unregulated toxic drugs since January, according to the latest stats from the coroner's service. At that rate, the city would finish the year with about 24 toxic drug deaths, which would be the lowest in more than a decade. But officials do caution that the broader drug supply does remain highly toxic. Province-wide, 135 people dying in March alone. More than 400 people have died across the province so far this year. A report showing that fentanyl and its analogs, related substances, do remain common in toxicology reports, most deaths occurring indoors. Possible update on the search for Kamloops man Braden Wallace Peters. His mother posting on social media saying that her son has been found and that she is awaiting confirmation from the coroner's service. No official word from authorities as of yet. 23-year-old Wallace Peters going missing July 30th after entering the Thompson River after jumping from the Overlanders Bridge, presumed drowned after an extensive search, failed to recover him on that day. Prime Minister Mark Carney unveiling a long-awaited clean energy strategy that looking to double Canada's electrical capacity by 2050 and lower energy costs for 70% of Canadian households. The strategy says construction will cost more than $1 trillion and public dollars will be used to cover some of those costs. Doesn't say how much the government is willing to spend, but Carney did talk about offering up tax credits and bringing back energy-saving retrofits.
3: We will expand support for energy-saving retrofits for up to 1 million Canadian households through financing, grants, and other complementary measures.
0: Ottawa planning to adjust the clean energy electricity regulations to give more flexibility for LNG power plants as well. Honda becoming the latest automaker with electric vehicle plans here in Canada to see them fizzle out. The Japanese automaker indefinitely suspending its plans to build a new $15 billion electric vehicle complex in Ontario. But Honda Canada says the decision does not affect the current employment nor production levels at its existing facility in Alliston, Ontario. Last year, General Motors ended production of its BrightDrop electric vehicle van. Ford pivoting from EVs to pickup trucks at its plant in Oakville, Ontario. About 6,200 federal public servants have now applied to retire early, with just more than 2 months to go until a deadline.
4: The Treasury Board of Canada Secretariat website says 6,214 applications have been received as of May 12th, and that eligible employees still have until July 24th to apply. About 68,000 public servants have received notice that they may be eligible for the program, which was launched in late March and spawned from the Liberals' 2025 budget as a way of slashing the public service by 10% by the end of the 28-29 fiscal year. The plan, giving some federal workers an early retirement without a pension penalty, while reducing the number of layoffs. Rob Westgate, The Canadian Press.
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0: We're heading into our May-long weekend with shower activity, most likely, with the chance of rain mixed in throughout the day. Possible thundershower activity this afternoon here in the Kamloops area. 17 degrees for your daytime high. That chance of rain will hang with us for tomorrow as well as we work our way toward our long weekend. 15 degrees for your daytime high on Friday, with the overnight temperatures dipping down to 4 degrees on Friday night into Saturday, where there's a pretty good chance we'll see rain during the day on Saturday. 15 once again for your daytime high. As we get into Sunday, though, the skies will clear off, giving us mostly sunshine. 20 degrees for your daytime high. We've got 20 degrees for your holiday Monday as well, under mostly clear skies. Some clouds will roll in Monday night. That'll bring temperatures down slightly on Tuesday as it's back to work under 19 degrees for your afternoon high. 22 for your daytime high on Wednesday.

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2: Paul James with you from the NL Sports Desk. The Edmonton Oilers on the search for a new bench boss. It's being reported that Chris Knobloch has been fired as the head coach of the Oilers. This despite taking the team to two straight Stanley Cup final appearances before this season, where the Oilers would fall in the first round to the Anaheim Ducks. 47-year-old was hired in November of 2023. He came from the AHL ranks from the Hartford Wolfpack. No word yet as to whom the Oilers might be looking at as a potential replacement for Knobloch. It is the first trip to the NHL's Western Conference Finals for the Colorado Avalanche in 4 years.
3: Quickly ahead, into the Minnesota zone, it's Natchez. Natchez, score! Pulak wins it! The Avalanche move on!
2: Martin Nakash setting up Brett Kulak with the ice still somewhat wet, less than 4 minutes into overtime, to give the Colorado Avalanche the 4-3 win last night in Denver, allowing them back into the Western Conference Final for the first time since 2022 in their victory over the Minnesota Wild. That was the year the Avalanche won the Stanley Cup. The Avs coming back after spotting the Wild a 3-goal lead in the first period, which lasted until midway through the game. Nathan MacKinnon getting his 7th of the playoffs with 83 seconds to go in the game to put the Avs into overtime. Colorado now awaits the winner of the Vegas-Anaheim series, which could be decided tonight in Anaheim as the Golden Knights take a 3-2 series lead into the LA suburbs this evening. The other matchup tonight has the Montreal Canadiens looking to break serve in Buffalo as that series now shifts back into northern New York for Game 5, with the two teams tied in their series 2 games apiece, each splitting on the road. Looking more and more like the top team in the CHL heading into the playoffs is going to be the WHL's other representative in Kelowna, the Everett Silvertips. Would set the tone in the game early against the Prince Albert Raiders last night.
4: Matthias Van Hunnen working his way up the right side. Sarkanov's going to put a check on him. Puck to the front of the goal, and they score! The Silvertips right away! Van Hunnen drove towards the goal, put it out front!
2: Julius Miettinen would swallow up the loose rebound with his 14th of the playoffs, just 32 seconds into the game, as the Silvertips would go on to dump the PA Raiders 5-2 yesterday to take a 3-1 series lead in the WHL Finals. Two teams will get a break today before resuming action in the last game of the season, regardless of the outcome for fans in Prince Albert on Friday, as the series is a 2-3-2 format, meaning games 6 and 7, if needed, would be back in Everett. In the QMJHL, the Moncton Wildcats have made it a best-of-three series there. Top team out of the Maritimes would edge Chicoutimi 4-3 last night in Chicoutimi to tie that series up at 2 games apiece, sending it back to Moncton for Game 5 on Friday as well. All-Canadian clash for the Professional Women's Hockey League Championship Trophy. Kamloops product Kendra Woodland and her Ottawa Charge are in Laval this evening to take on the Montreal Victoire to battle for the final of the PWHL Championship. This is the first time in the league's 3-year history that a Canadian team will walk away with the Walter Cup after Montreal downed the 2-time defending champion Minnesota Frost in winner-take-all Game 5 on Tuesday night to advance. Ottawa comes in having lost to Minnesota in last year's final. The Charge, though, coming in as the fourth-place team this season, but dispatched the number 2-seeded Boston Fleet in 4 games. Woodland, who's riding third string in goal for the Charge, has not dressed in the playoffs for her team. Well, it took another 10-inning game and a monumental effort by Dalton Varsho, but the Blue Jays have finally solved the Tampa Bay Rays. Looking to avoid a second straight sweep at the hands of the AL-leading Rays, the Jays would get the timely hit they didn't get the night before.
5: Another 2-2 pitch, and it's hit to deep left field. It's carrying. It's gone.
2: Dalton Varsho with that walk-off grand slam in the bottom of the 10th inning as the Jays would rally past Tampa 5-3 to close out their series at Rogers Center with a victory. It's the first win by the Jays over the Rays in 6 tries so far this season. Varsho says he wasn't even trying to hit a home run, just wanted to get on base.
6: For me, I'm trying to move runner and get the next guy up behind me because obviously we're down by 2 there. So any way possible to get on base to be the tying run or get the tying run to third base and being able to try to win that game.
2: Varsho's grand slam comes a day after the Jays would also take the Rays to 10 innings and also give up a pair of runs in the top of the inning, but only to produce 1 run the day before. Now, this victory snaps the Jays' three-game losing skid and sends them into Detroit tomorrow, a series that we're going to carry in full, getting you through your long weekend here on Radio NL with the first game tomorrow starting at 3:30 tomorrow afternoon. The upstart Cleveland Cavaliers now find themselves in a position to win their seventh straight victory at home and become the NBA playoff giant killers for 2026 in the process. The Cavs headed back to Cleveland with a 3-2 series lead over the Pistons after stunning the NBA East top team last night in Game 5, 117-113 in overtime. James Harden with a 30-point night for the Cavs, while Max Struss would come off the bench to score 20 for Cleveland, 18 of which came in the form of 6 3-pointers.
7: Defensively was the huge anchor to that, was just getting stops, getting rebounds, and then finding ways to score offensively. Wasn't our best night offensively, but I think that's what speaks volumes to getting this win, was we found a way. And that's our first time doing it on the road in the playoffs, and I think that's a really big, you know, something we can build off of going forward in the playoffs.
2: Well, Cleveland hasn't lost at home so far these playoffs, going 4-for-4 in Ohio against the Raptors in round one before taking games 3 and 4 against the Pistons this go-round. This is the first win for Cleveland, as Stress mentioned, on the road in the playoffs. The Cavs will have a chance to extend the home winning streak to 7 and advance to play the Knicks in the Eastern Conference Finals with a win tomorrow night. Also tomorrow, the San Antonio Spurs with a chance to meet up with Canadian Shai Gilgeous-Alexander and the Oklahoma City Thunder in the NBA's Western Conference Finals, as they will take on the Minnesota Timberwolves in Minnesota in Game 6 of that series after thumping them 126-97 in Game 5 on Tuesday. Over to soccer, where Sebastian Bearhalter would score twice, as the Vancouver Whitecaps would edge FC Dallas by a score of 3-2 last night in MLS action. The Whitecaps unbeaten in 7 consecutive games, despite all the problems off the field. Elsewhere, it was CF Montreal playing to a 2-2 draw with the visiting Portland Timbers. Your BC Lions now padded up, as training camp at Hillside starts to take hold in a serious way, with another series of cuts also taking place, this including American QB Thomas Rittenhouse, a standout at the University of Illinois, was thought to be a possible backup this season heading in. Well, the top spot at QB, of course, is Nathan Rourke, as the CFL's top Canadian and league MVP from last season. Says he and head coach Buck Pierce, himself a former QB, get a better chance to swap some thoughts and move forward together.
8: You know, you got to figure out throughout the course of time, you know someone's likes and dislikes and how they see the flow of the game, and I think he's doing a fantastic job.
2: Training camp continuing today at Hillside with our daily training camp reports coming up here on Radio NL starting this coming holiday Monday. 1 hour shows between 5 and 6, except for after the Jays on Tuesday in the lead up to the Lions' first preseason game in Langford a week from Saturday. And that is the latest from the NL Sports Desk.
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1: If you love hot dogs, you might want to make a plan to take a trip to Calgary because they're introducing their first ever hot dog festival. Okay?
2: We had hot dogs 3 days in a row now.
1: Yeah.
2: Isn't that sick?
1: Wait till you check it.
2: So good.
1: This out. There's 50 different restaurants participating in this in Calgary and some outrageous creations. For example, Boogie's Burgers are serving up a hot dog poutine.
2: Oh, that would be delicious.
1: So they got fries and they chop up the hot dogs and they throw cheese sauce over it.
2: No, not cheese sauce.
1: And gravy.
2: Is it cheese sauce?
1: Well, that's the way they do it. Everybody has their own interpretation of
2: they
1: how they're
2: cheese
1: gonna...
2: sauce?
1: Yeah.
2: That's amazing.
1: Okay. Bastion Burger has a hot dog called the Sneaky Pete. It's a toasted New England style roll, bacon wrapped Nathan's all beef hot dog with mayo, cheese sauce, pickled jalapeno, in-house pico de gallo, and salsa verde.
2: Oh.
1: How tasty would that be?
2: Sounds delicious.
1: And then Brew Smith Brewing, these are just like three of the 50 that are available, has a grilled cheese hot dog.
2: Oh.
1: It's a quarter pound all beef hot dog wrapped in a crispy grilled cheese crust and then drowned in house-made beer cheese sauce, drizzled with sweet and tangy sauce, and then they finish it off with cheddar and green onions. Come on!
2: I hope they have porta potties available.
1: Wow.
2: I feel like people will be sick.
1: No, these are at restaurants.
2: I thought it was like a festival.
1: It is a festival, but it goes on for like May 23rd till June 6th, okay? So it's like a week-long festival, and you go to different restaurants throughout Calgary.
2: No, but I pictured it like an outdoor, you know, setup. Everybody's set up with their hot dogs. So it's not like an outdoor market festival kind of thing.
1: No,
2: okay, so it's a festival within the community, and you just go to all the restaurants.
1: And a dollar for every hot dog goes to charity.
2: Oh, that's good.
1: Animal Rescue Place. So it's pretty good, though, but I mean... Come on.
2: Pretty good, but pretty bad.
1: Hot dogs. The best. Did you ever eat raw hot dogs?
2: Yes.
1: Growing up as a kid?
2: Don't you remember we had this conversation like a year ago when I brought that up to my husband, who grew up a lot more bougie than I did?
1: Yes.
2: I said, remember when you'd eat raw hot dogs? And he's like, no. I said, are you kidding me? You never ate raw hot dogs?
1: Every kid ate raw hot dogs growing up.
2: Apparently that's not true.
1: Yeah.
2: You and I did.
1: Yes, we did.
2: You said you did.
1: Yeah. Cold, right out of the fridge.
2: They were so good. I still remember
1: the
2: exact
1: taste. Were good. Try it now.
2: If I was hammered, I'd definitely...
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1: Good morning. I'm Paul James with the latest from the NL Newsroom. Water service once again unavailable for folks in East Kamloops. Do not consume order has been issued. The city shutting down the water again this morning, servicing East Kamloops in a bid to try to repair the water main at the center of the continuing water uncertainty. Folks in East Kamloops should expect the do not consume order to hang until at least 6 this evening with expectations. It will be elevated to a boil water advisory for some communities after that. Well, those at the top of the hill may have to wait a while longer before drinkable water is able to flow into their neighborhoods. Interior Health's medical health officer, Dr. Andy Delapizzi, says that they... Medical Health Officer for Interior Health, Andy Delapizzi, says that the do not consume and boil water orders are necessary precautions.
2: This is a precaution, but it's based on the best assessment that there could be intrusion and there could be risk. So we really strongly advise people to follow the notices, because it's even if the risk is 1% or 5%, that's too high.
1: Officials are cautioning that extensive microbiological and chemical testing will be required before the tap water is declared fully safe to drink once again. Potable water will be made available by the city until such time as the water is clearly full for consumption. Despite the do not consume order, all 6 schools in East Kamloops did open as per normal today. Hustle and bustle outside the pulp mill this morning in Kamloops. Kruger testing out its emergency protocols this morning with a test of their emergency response declaration and systems, as well as a mock evacuation taking place at the Mission Flats site. Starting at around 8:30 this morning, the company says despite the blaring of sirens and people leaving the mill, the situation remains a test and normal. Mill operations are unaffected. Kamloops on pace for one of the lowest numbers of toxic drug deaths in a year in more than a decade, despite a small increase in March. New data from the BC Coroner Service showing that 6 deaths linked to unregulated drugs in Kamloops have happened so far this year, up from 3 at the end of February. Now, if that trend were to continue on as it has been, the city would see about 24 deaths in 2026, the lowest total since 2015. Kamloops recording 54 toxic drug deaths last year, a record 92 in 2022. Province-wide, 135 people, though, did die in March alone, bringing the year-to-date total to 410. The Coroner's Service says the data is preliminary, may change as the investigations continue on. Possible development in the search for a Kamloops man who went missing after jumping from the Overlanders Bridge in late July. According to a post on Facebook by the young man's mother, Nancy Peters, writing that her son, Braden Wallace Peters, has been discovered, saying that she's now awaiting a call from the Coroner's Service. No official confirmation as of yet. 23-year-old Braden Wallace Peters disappearing on July 30th after going into the Thompson from the Overlanders. Emergency responders unable to locate him at the time. In the days and weeks following his disappearance, family members and volunteers had been searching the river and surrounding shoreline, calling for additional resources, including boats, drones, and divers to assist in their efforts. In the States, where there's an elevated fire danger rating once again in parts of the U.S., meteorologist Lee Goldberg.
3: Thunderstorms widely scattered are developing across some of the plains. And of course, where it's dry, we've got the high fire danger across parts of New Mexico and Texas, up through parts of Nebraska and into the Dakotas as well. That'll continue through the day.
1: Comes amid much reduced fire danger rating for the Kamloops area, thanks largely to yesterday's shower activity and cooler temperatures moving forward. Rogers Communications announcing that it spent $27 million ahead of next month's start of the World Cup in Vancouver as well as Toronto to shore up cell capacity at the events hosting the games.
4: Canada is set to host 7 matches at Vancouver's BC Place and 6 at Toronto's BMO Field, which is being dubbed Toronto Stadium, during the tournament. With high attendance comes an expected surge of wireless traffic, creating the need for greater cellular capacity so service doesn't get spotty. Rogers says sports fans and concertgoers are eager to not only access web and messaging services at live events, but also share their experiences in real time, adding that it's critical to sustain the level of service customers are used to in their daily lives. Michelle Zedekian, The Canadian Press.
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1: We're looking at increasing cloud throughout the rest of your morning and early afternoon, with the possibility of some late afternoon thundershower activity coming our way here in the Kamloops area. Daytime temperatures of around 17 for your high this afternoon. We're looking at a few clouds to roll through the night and into tomorrow as well, with the possibility of shower activity mixed in throughout your day tomorrow. 15 for your high. We've got showers most likely to start off for your long weekend Saturday, with once again 15 degrees expected for the daytime high on Saturday. As we get into Sunday, things clear off a little bit, though. 20 degrees under mostly sunshine Sunday. We've got a 20-degree daytime high on Monday as well through the holiday. Some cloud cover is going to roll in on Monday evening, with the possibility of some cooler temperatures on Tuesday, 19 degrees only for your daytime high. Then it's back up to 22 under partly cloudy skies on Wednesday.
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Lastly, Together Forever. Good morning. I'm Stacey Thompson. John Anderson, lead singer of Yes, talked about this song and said when he started diving into the lyrics, the chorus had already been done. But between himself, Trevor Horn, Trevor Rabin, and Chris Squire, they bounced other lyrics and choruses back and forth. So John started with, move yourself. You always live your life. You never thinking of the future. And then the next person bounced back, prove yourself, win or loser. And back and

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1: I had no choice but to hear you. 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

0: Tears for Fears. There's Head Over Heels, part of your 70s, 80s, 90s. Good morning. I'm Stacey Thompson. People are wild on the internet. They just share all sorts of like really deep things, you know? And people were online talking about being in the buff. Some people aren't comfortable being naked outside of bedrooms and bathrooms, even in their own house. Other people are fine being naked anywhere and everywhere to make others almost feel uncomfortable. So they were talking about some of the wildest non-sexual things that they have done in their birthday suit. Here are some interesting ones. Someone said they played a dancing game on Xbox Kinect in the nude because they were home alone. And it was a hot summer day, and why not? But they were horrified when the game showed them a hyperlapse of them dancing naked and asked if they wanted to save the recording. This person was like, yeah, absolutely not. Turned it right off. Another person said they painted a room in the buff. They didn't want to mess up their clothes. I get that. Someone went scuba diving in their birthday suit. They said it's a tradition that you do on your 100th dive. You're supposed to do that nude, okay? Walking outside in the rain in the buff. I would never have the nerve to do this, but you know what? That sounds so freeing. And if that is your jam, why don't we get a rain song on for you? CCR, have you ever seen the rain? It'll start off 10 in a row next.
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2: I'm Paul James with the latest from the NL Newsroom. A sweeping do not consume order now in place once again as the city of Kamloops takes another swing at trying to fix a busted water main along River Street that has led to water insecurity for close to 20,000 people who call East Kamloops home. The order expected to last until at least 6 this evening with expectations at least some neighborhoods are going to be stuck longer under a do not consume order.

0: Well, a boil water advisory will likely be in place for a number of days after the repairs are completed as well. Interior Health Medical Health Officer Dr. Andy Delapizzi says whenever pressure is lost on a water system, the concern is that it could allow harmful contaminants into the distribution system.
1: We would be concerned about waterborne illnesses if there was any intrusion of sewage. So these are things like bacterial infections like E. coli, Salmonella, Shigella, specific viruses like norovirus, and other protozoan as well, like Giardia lamblia.
0: Officials say people under the Do Not Consume order should not obviously drink the tap water, but brush their teeth with it either or make ice or provide it to their pets. Emergency potable water stations will remain open across East Kamloops until such time as the water is declared drinkable. Canada's Chief Medical Officer of Health says 26 people across this country are now being contacted by public health authorities to monitor for hantavirus symptoms, though they are deemed low risk. Dr. Joss Reimer says all of the passengers shared a flight with someone with the hantavirus, but it's believed they did not have close contact with anyone who was sick or sitting near them. The Public Health Agency of Canada says those who are considered low risk will not be asked, from Ottawa's perspective at least, to isolate. But Reimer says provincial health agencies may do so if they do a more detailed risk assessment. Reimer says 9 people have been classified as high risk contacts and are isolating in Ontario, Alberta, and British Columbia because they were either passengers on the affected cruise ship or had close contact with someone infected with hantavirus on board a flight. Says no one in Canada has shown any symptoms of hantavirus as of yet. And we are learning that the Vancouver Canucks have named Ryan Johnson as the new general manager of the team after the firing of Patrick Alvin. At the same time, Daniel and Henrik Sedin are going to serve as the co-presidents of hockey operations to replace Jim Rutherford, who is stepping down himself. This, to me, made official this afternoon from a news conference in Vancouver. For the latest information throughout your day, go to RadioNL.com. 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
0: We're heading into our May long weekend with shower activity most likely, with the chance of rain mixed in throughout the day. Possible thundershower activity this afternoon here in the Kamloops area. 17 degrees for your daytime high. That chance of rain will hang with us for tomorrow as well as we work our way toward our long weekend. 15 degrees for your daytime high on Friday, with the overnight temperatures dipping down to 4 degrees on Friday night into Saturday, where there's a pretty good chance we'll see rain during the day on Saturday. 15 once again for your daytime high. As we get into Sunday, though, the skies will clear off, giving us mostly sunshine, 20 degrees for your daytime high. We've got 20 degrees for your holiday Monday as well, under mostly clear skies. Some clouds will roll in Monday night. That'll bring temperatures down slightly on Tuesday as it's back to work under 19 degrees for your afternoon high, 22 for your daytime high on Wednesday.
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1: I actually got to meet Bono on the Edge. We were coming back through the airport with my wife and kids, and bumped into them. Got them in the picture with my two kids, who hadn't a clue who they were, but they have the picture. Like, I printed a picture for them, and I'll say initially they didn't.

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1: Good morning. I'm Paul James with the latest from the NL Newsroom. A do not use alert now in effect for East Kamloops water users. This as the city has decided it's going to take a run at getting that water main fixed today. The same damaged main, which has left close to 19,000 people without a stable water supply all week long. As part of an alert this morning, the city putting out the do not use order in place until at least 6 this evening so crews can drain the line, allow for the repairs to take place. Civic Operations Assistant Director Joe Lusson suggesting it will mean an immediate return to drinking water if all goes well along River Road today.
2: So once the repair is fixed and we have maintained the system with a positive pressure, then crews will start flushing and working through all the testing required to get water cleared for potable use.
1: Interior Health's Medical Health Officer Dr. Andy Delapizzi says the precautions themselves are necessary.
3: So with the city having concerns that with some industry or agriculture activity in the area, that there could have been intrusion from by chemicals into the drinking water system, that's why there's a do not consume, because boiling the water won't protect people.
1: City of Kamloops will be making water supplies available for residents until such time as the system is back and fully drinkable. All 6 of the schools in East Kamloops did open as per normal this morning. Canada's Chief Medical Officer of Health says 26 people are now being contacted by public health authorities to monitor for hantavirus, although they are deemed low risk. Dr. Joss Reimer says all of the passengers shared flights with someone with hantavirus, but it's believed they did not have close contact with anyone who was sick or sat near them.
4: They are in various places across the country, but local public health is working to get in contact with all 26 of those individuals to ensure that they are aware that they were on that flight, that they have information about what symptoms they need to be watching for, and that they're being monitored throughout the at-risk period.
1: The Public Health Agency of Canada says it is not suggesting that low-risk people isolate, but Reimer says if provincial or territorial public health agencies do a more detailed risk assessment, they may change that strategy. Prime Minister Mark Carney unveiling his long-awaited clean energy strategy. It's designed to double Canada's electrical capacity by 2050 and lower energy costs for around 70% of Canadian households. The strategy says construction will cost more than $1 trillion. Public money will be used to cover some of those costs, but he's not saying just how much the government is willing to spend. Carney, though, did talk about offering up tax credits and bringing back energy-saving retrofits.
5: We will expand support for energy-saving retrofits for up to 1 million Canadian households through financing, grants, and other complementary measures.
1: Ottawa planning to adjust the clean electricity regulations to give more flexibility to LNG power plants as well. Now, Honda becoming the latest automaker with electric vehicle plans here in China to see them fizzle out. The Japanese automaker indefinitely suspending its plans to build a new $15 billion electric vehicle complex in Ontario. But Honda Canada says the decision does not affect its current employment nor production levels at its existing facility in Ontario. Last year, GM ended its production of its BrightDrop electric vehicle, and Ford pivoted from EVs to pickup trucks at one of its other plants in Ontario. The Prime Minister, meantime, saying that Canada is the best place for Alberta to be in. His comments come just a day after a judge threw out an Alberta petition calling for a referendum on separation. The judge ruling that the petition should not have been issued under provincial law and that the Alberta government neglected its duty to consult First Nations. Mark Carney saying that referendums are part of any democracy, but rules also need to be followed. If you heard sirens going off this morning from the Kruger Pulp Mill, panic unnecessary. The mill was simply running a test of its emergency procedures today. The test itself, including alarms being raised at around 8:30 this morning, crews on shift treating it like it was a real emergency, testing out their evacuation procedures. Kruger says the exercise lasted for about an hour or so. The mill did remain operational during that test. The Vancouver Canucks promoting from within on a couple of fronts. They have named Ryan Johnson as the new general manager. That to be made official later on this afternoon. The club had been searching for a new leadership after the firing of previous GM Patrick Alvin. At the same time, though, and possibly more interestingly, Daniel and Henrik Sedin are now going to be the co-presidents of hockey operations. Hall of Fame forwards have been working for the team in hockey development for the past several years since their retirement. The Sedins, of course, legends within the hockey world in Vancouver. For the latest information throughout your day, go to RadioNL.com. Weather's coming up next.
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1: We're looking at increasing cloud throughout the rest of your morning and early afternoon, with the possibility of some late afternoon thundershower activity coming our way here in the Kamloops area. Daytime temperatures of around 17 for your high this afternoon. We're looking at a few clouds to roll through the night and into tomorrow as well, with the possibility of shower activity mixed in throughout your day tomorrow. 15 for your high. We've got showers most likely to start off for your long weekend Saturday, with once again 15 degrees expected for the daytime high on Saturday. As we get into Sunday, things clear off a little bit, though. 20 degrees under mostly sunshine Sunday. We've got a 20-degree daytime high on Monday as well through the holiday. Some cloud cover is going to roll in on Monday evening, with the possibility of some cooler temperatures on Tuesday, 19 degrees only for your daytime high. Then it's back up to 22 under partly cloudy skies on Wednesday.
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0: 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Radio

0: Fleetwood Mac and Dreams. Good morning. I'm Stacey Thompson. And Ricardo, you have a story about Platinum Blonde?
1: When I was in grade school, grade 7 or 8, I think it was, when I first heard Platinum Blonde. And I thought, wow, these guys are, like, you know, pretty cool. I like them. And that was the first concert that I ever went to. And I believe Gowan was opening up for

to Carlisle, and heaven is a place on earth. It'll be heaven this weekend because it's a totally 80s long weekend. Good morning, I'm Stacey Thompson, and we got the May 2-4 long weekend. We start our totally 80s long weekend tomorrow morning at 8. We'll just give you a taste now with Cutting Crew.

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So, you've got to work. 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
1: I'm Paul James with the latest from the NL Newsroom. Water service once again unavailable for folks in East Kamloops. A do not consume order being issued as the city has now shut down the water main again, servicing East Kamloops as it moves to try and repair the water main at the center of the continuing water uncertainty. Folks in East Kamloops should expect the do not consume order to hang until at least 6 this evening. Expectations will be elevated to a boil water advisory for some communities after that, while those toward the top of the hill may still have to wait a while longer before drinkable water is able to flow into their neighborhoods. Medical health officer with Interior Health, Andy Delapizzi, says the do not consume and boil water orders are necessary precautions.
2: This is a precaution, but it's based on the best assessment that there could be intrusion and there could be risk. So we really strongly advise people to follow the notices, because it's even if the risk is one.

0: 1% or 5%, that's too high.
1: Extensive microbiological and chemical testing will still be required before the tap water is declared fully safe. Potable water will be made available until such time as that happens. Despite the do not consume order, all six schools in East Kamloops did open up today as per normal. Canada's chief medical health officer says 26 people across the country now being told to monitor for hantavirus symptoms. Dr. Josh Reimer says they are deemed low risk, but will be contacted by health officials. Reimer says all of the passengers sharing flights with someone with the hantavirus, but she says it is believed they did not have close contact with sick individuals or sit near them. Federal government's new clean electricity strategy involving about $1 trillion worth of construction costs. Prime Minister Mark Carney says by doubling the capacity of the country's electrical grid by 2050, it'll take massive investment. The plan involving adjusting clean electricity regulations to give more flexibility to liquefied natural gas power plants would also try and lower energy costs for about 70% of Canadian households. And CP has been cleared of all liability in the 2013 deadly Lac Mégantic, Quebec train disaster. Runaway train derailing with its oil tankers causing a mass explosion which killed 47 people, victims and their families, wrung several parties trying to sue the rail carrier for its role in the disaster. However, the Supreme Court of Canada refusing to hear an appeal after the railway won two lower court cases. For the latest information throughout your day, go to radio1l.com. Weather's up next.
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1: We're heading into our May-long weekend with shower activity, most likely, with the chance of rain mixed in throughout the day. Possible thundershower activity this afternoon here in the Kamloops area. 17 degrees for your daytime high. That chance of rain will hang with us for tomorrow as well as we work our way toward our long weekend. 15 degrees for your daytime high on Friday, with the overnight temperatures dipping down to 4 degrees on Friday night into Saturday, where there's a pretty good chance we'll see rain during the day on Saturday. 15 once again for your daytime high. As we get into Sunday, though, the skies will clear off, giving us mostly sunshine. 20 degrees for your daytime high. We've got 20 degrees for your holiday Monday as well, under mostly clear skies. Some clouds will roll in Monday night. That'll bring temperatures down slightly on Tuesday as it's back to work under 19 degrees for your afternoon high. 22 for your daytime high on Wednesday.
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0: Sharon, you were saying that Tom Cochran's Life as a Highway was almost a family affair.
1: This was our theme song for the summer. It was, you know, even just saying it now, because we killed. Like, it was just sort of like my mom and dad and my sister and I, you know, hitting the road and singing this song, and this was our theme song for summer.

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Bare Naked Ladies, 70s, 80s, 90s.

0: somewhere. 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We could just go up there and hang out.
1: Like open the fridge and stuff, and there will always be foods laid out for us, little pre-wrapped sausages and things.
0: Mm.
1: They have pre-wrapped sausages, but they don't have pre-wrapped bacon.
0: Well, can you blame them?
1: Yeah.

0: 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Over $3 million have been raised since 1997. So let's keep the momentum going. 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
1: Good morning. I'm Jeff Andreas with the latest from the NL Newsroom. Crews in Kamloops are pushing ahead with a critical repair to the major water main break that has disrupted service across East Kamloops this week. City of Kamloops Assistant Civic Operations Director Joe Luzon says that crews began excavating the site early this morning after reservoir levels recovered enough overnight to safely move ahead with repairs. Residents in affected neighborhoods are asked to completely stop using water beginning at 6 o'clock this morning to give crews the best possible chance to complete the repair within an eight-hour window. Luzon says public cooperation has made a major difference.
2: The other good news is the reservoirs are holding well, so I want to thank the residents of Kamloops. It sounds like the communications is reaching out to a lot of them, and we're quite successful in maintaining those levels. So at this point, we feel we definitely have a big enough window to do the repair.
1: As of this morning, crews had nearly reached the damaged pipe located about 15 feet underground near River Road. The city says the repair will involve removing a larger section of aging concrete pipe and replacing it with upgraded PVC infrastructure that had to be specifically fabricated and shipped in from the lower mainland. Even if the repair is successful today, officials warn that restoring safe drinking water across East Kamloops will take several more days. Luzon says crews will need to flush the system and complete extensive water quality testing before potable water advisories can be lifted. Emergency potable water trucks will remain available around the clock through Friday night at Valley View Arena, Dallas Park, and the BC Wildlife Park, as well as Fire Hall 6. Residents are still being asked to avoid all non-essential water use while repair work continues. A bit of hustle and bustle around the pulp mill this morning. Kruger testing out its emergency protocols this morning with a test of their response systems as well as a mock evacuation, which took place at the Mission Flats site around 8:30 this morning. The company says despite the blarings of sirens and people leaving the mill, the situation does remain a test and mill operations remain unaffected. Canada's chief medical officer of health says 26 people across the country are being contacted by public health authorities to monitor for hantavirus symptoms, though they are deemed low risk. Dr. Joss Reimer says all of the passengers shared flights with someone with hantavirus. She also gave an update on how many people have been classified as high-risk contacts.
3: So there are 9 individuals who were considered to be high-risk and have been given direction to self-isolate across the country.
1: Reimer says those individuals are isolating in Ontario, Alberta, and British Columbia because they were either passengers on the affected cruise ship or had close contact with someone infected with hantavirus on a flight. Speaking of Dr. Joss Reimer, well, the public health officer for the country calls it troubling that people are choosing not to get vaccinated. Dr. Reimer says vaccines are one of the most successful medical inventions we've ever had. She adds that people are often bombarded with misinformation about vaccines and that millions of Canadians don't have a family doctor. A new online survey suggests that nearly a quarter of Canadians have declined a vaccine recommended by their doctor, with most doing so because of concerns about potential side effects. This news is coming down here on what is World Vaccine Day. And BC, First Nations, and the City of Vancouver say they are working with private partners to keep the Whitecaps in Vancouver. A joint statement by this group does not identify the private investors, but says they are working on improving what it calls the stadium's game day economic model. The group includes the Musqueam, Squamish, and Tsleil-Waututh Nations, as well as the Crown Corporation that owns BC Place. The Whitecaps have been up for sale since 2024, and an investor group recently submitted a bid to move the team to Las Vegas. For the latest information throughout your day, go to RadioNL.com. Weather is coming up next.
0: 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Over $3 million have been raised since 1997, so let's keep the momentum going. Proceeds raised up to $100,000 will be generously matched by CPKC to improve access to cardiac care at Royal Inland Hospital. 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
5: We're looking at increasing cloud throughout the rest of your morning and early afternoon, with the possibility of some late afternoon thundershower activity coming our way here in the Kamloops area. Daytime temperatures of around 17 for your high this afternoon. We're looking at a few clouds to roll through the night and into tomorrow as well, with the possibility of shower activity mixed in throughout your day tomorrow. 15 for your high. We've got showers most likely to start off for your long weekend Saturday, with once again 15 degrees expected for the daytime high on Saturday. As we get into Sunday, things clear off a little bit, though. 20 degrees under mostly sunshine Sunday. We've got a 20-degree daytime high on Monday as well through the holiday. Some cloud cover is going to roll in on Monday evening with the possibility of some cooler temperatures on Tuesday, 19 degrees only for your daytime high. Then it's back up to 22 under partly cloudy skies on Wednesday.
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Yesterday was the anniversary of Top Gun. Did you watch that? 40 years ago it was released in theaters. Oof, mind blown. Here's Roxette, Must Have Been Love, part of 10 in a row.

On November 14th, 1991, Michael Jackson's Black or White music video debuted simultaneously across 27 countries. It attracted an estimated 500 million viewers, and there was no AI to morph the faces. It was a painstaking process called endomorphing. Black or white, here's Michael Jackson.

0: Alright, I'm just calling to say I
1: love you. Gotta get the blood going.
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3: 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I

0: I'm Paul James with the latest from the NL Newsroom. A sweeping do not consume order now in place once again as the city of Kamloops takes another swing at trying to fix a busted water main along River Street that has led to water insecurity for close to 20,000 people who call East Kamloops home. The order expected to last until at least 6 this evening with expectations at least some neighborhoods are going to be stuck longer under a do not consume order. Well, a boil water advisory will likely be in place for a number of days after the repairs are completed as well. Interior Health Medical Health Officer Dr. Andy Delapizzi says whenever pressure is lost on a water system, the concern is that it could allow harmful contaminants into the distribution system.
1: We would be concerned about waterborne illnesses if there was any intrusion of sewage. So these are things like bacterial infections like E. coli, Salmonella, Shigella, specific viruses like norovirus, and other protozoan as well like Giardia lamblia.
0: Officials say people under the do not consume order should not obviously drink the tap water, but brush their teeth with it either or make ice or provide it to their pets. Emergency potable water stations will remain open across East Kamloops until such time as the water is declared drinkable. Canada's Chief Medical Officer of Health says 26 people across this country are now being contacted by public health authorities to monitor for hantavirus symptoms, though they are deemed low risk. Dr. Josh Reimer says all of the passengers shared a flight with someone with the hantavirus, but it's believed they did not have close contact with anyone who was sick or sitting near them. The Public Health Agency of Canada says those who are considered low risk will not be asked, from Ottawa's perspective at least, to isolate. But Reimer says provincial health agencies may do so if they do a more detailed risk assessment. Reimer says 9 people have been classified as high risk contacts and are isolating in Ontario, Alberta, and British Columbia because they were either passengers on the affected cruise ship or had close contact with someone infected with hantavirus on board a flight. Says no one in Canada has shown any symptoms of hantavirus as of yet. And we are learning that the Vancouver Canucks have named Ryan Johnson as the new general manager of the team after the firing of Patrick Alvin. At the same time, Daniel and Henrik Sedin are going to serve as the co-presidents of hockey operations to replace Jim Rutherford, who is stepping down himself. This, to me, made official this afternoon from a news conference in Vancouver. For the latest information throughout your day, go to RadioNL.com. 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
0: We're heading into our May long weekend with shower activity most likely, with the chance of rain mixed in throughout the day. Possible thundershower activity this afternoon here in the Kamloops area. 17 degrees for your daytime high. That chance of rain will hang with us for tomorrow as well as we work our way toward our long weekend. 15 degrees for your daytime high on Friday, with the overnight temperatures dipping down to 4 degrees on Friday night into Saturday, where there's a pretty good chance we'll see rain during the day on Saturday. 15 once again for your daytime high. As we get into Sunday, though, the skies will clear off, giving us mostly sunshine, 20 degrees for your daytime high. We've got 20 degrees for your holiday Monday as well under mostly clear skies. Some clouds will roll in Monday night. That'll bring temperatures down slightly on Tuesday as it's back to work under 19 degrees for your afternoon high, 22 for your daytime high on Wednesday.
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Lunchtime is about 20 minutes away. Have you decided what you're having? I know. Decisions, decisions. Even Natalie Imbruglia is torn. 70s, 80s, 90s.

know, if I was ever a cab driver or did ride share programs and I was the driver, I would play this theme song every time I pulled up. Hey, you, get into my car. Done. 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It's Billy Ocean. Hey!

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0: 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Just say, hey Google, play Radio NL on TuneIn. One, two.

Hey, wait a minute. Is that a shoulder shimmy you just did to that song on Radio NL? Nice. Very nice. Subtle, but nice.

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1: Good afternoon, I'm Jeff Andreas with the latest from the NL Newsroom. Crews in Kamloops say they are making steady progress on the critical repair to the broken feeder main that has disrupted water service across East Kamloops this week. City of Kamloops Assistant Civic Operations Director Joe Luzon says crews began excavating the site around 6 o'clock this morning after reservoir levels recovered overnight enough to safely move ahead with repairs. Residents in affected areas were asked to completely stop using water during an 8-hour repair window, which we're still in, and Luzon says that cooperation helped stabilize the system.
2: We monitored reservoir levels overnight. We had hoped to start the excavation yesterday. We just weren't comfortable. We wanted to gather a little bit more information to see how much use was actually occurring. And this 6 o'clock this morning, through the discussions with the team, we decided we're gonna go.
1: As of late this morning, crews had excavated roughly 14 feet underground and were nearly at the damaged pipe, which sits about 15 feet below the surface. The city says the repair involves removing a larger section of damaged concrete pipe and replacing it with upgraded PVC infrastructure that had to be specially fabricated and shipped in from the lower mainland. Luzon says even if the repair itself is completed today, residents should expect the process of restoring safe drinking water to take several more days. Crews will still need to flush the system and complete extensive water quality testing before potable water advisories can be lifted. Emergency potable water trucks remain stationed throughout East Kamloops, and the city says they will stay in place until the emergency is over. Kamloops RCMP say they executed two planned search warrant operations as part of an ongoing homicide investigation linked to a fatal shooting earlier this month. Police carried out the warrants Tuesday at properties in the 800 blocks of Surrey Avenue and McQueen Drive. A significant police presence was reported in both areas during those operations. In a statement released yesterday, RCMP said the Southeast District Emergency Response Team assisted with the searches to ensure they were carried out safely and efficiently. The investigation is connected to a May 5th shooting on Columbia Street in downtown Kamloops that police have confirmed is being treated as a targeted homicide. No further details have been released about what, if anything, was seized, and police say the investigation remains ongoing. A man has been hospitalized here in Kamloops after being struck in a hit and run. Police say the crash happened late Monday at the intersection of 2nd Avenue and Lansdowne Street when a vehicle failed to stop for a pedestrian crossing the street. No additional details on the man's injuries have been released. Police say they believe they have identified the driver and the vehicle involved, but are asking witnesses or those with information to contact investigators. Kamloops City Councilor Bill Sarai says he is seeking a third term this October because he believes experience and government relationships matter as the city faces major challenges around public safety and housing. Sarai, now serving his second term on council and also president of the Southern Interior Local Government Association, says a complete turnover at City Hall would set Kamloops back years. He points to connections he's built with provincial and federal officials, along with ongoing projects he wants to continue. Sarai says public safety will be his top priority heading into the municipal election campaign, particularly around addiction and repeat offenders.
3: Priority one is involuntary and voluntary care. That has to be the number one priority. There's prolific offenders that are in our city that are causing 90% of the issues that our business communities are facing. We have to deal with that.
1: Others in the community have also expressed interest in running for council, including Doug Ronquist, Rob Bertrand, Cindy Sunny, Nevin Webster, and Joe Morrow. Incumbent councillors Dale Bass and Nancy Beppel have also announced plans to seek re-election. Voters are set to head to the polls October 17th. New online polling released here today on World Vaccine Day suggesting 1 in 4 Canadians have declined a vaccine recommended by their doctor. The data indicates most of them did so because they were concerned about potential side effects. Canada's chief medical health officer, Dr. Joss Reimer, says this is concerning, but that compassion is key.
4: People are often bombarded with misinformation, and it can be very difficult for them to find their way through that to figure out what the truth is and what the best advice for them is. And I know that individuals are making the best decisions that they can for themselves, for their families. Nobody's trying to make a decision that they believe will be harmful. And so it's important that we look at this with a lot of empathy because people are really struggling trying to make their best decisions.
1: Albertans were most likely to refuse a recommended vaccine at 35%. Proof Strategies says it decided to survey people about vaccines after Canada lost its measles elimination status last year. And the City of Vancouver, the BC government, and First Nations and PAVCO all say they are working with private partners in a bid to keep the Whitecaps from leaving the city. A joint statement says the group is advancing work on a potential new stadium while also looking to improve game day economic models at BC Place Stadium. The statement does not identify private investors involved in the effort to keep the MLS team in Vancouver. The team has been for sale since late 2024, and the MLS has received a bid from an investor group to buy the club and move it to Las Vegas. For the latest information throughout your day, go to RadioNL.com. 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
1: Sun and cloud mix with a 30% chance of showers late this afternoon. Risk of a thunderstorm coming on today. High of 18 for Thursday here. Overnight tonight, mainly cloudy with a 30% chance of showers early this evening. Clearing late this evening. 6 degrees your overnight low. For your Friday, we are looking at a high of 15 degrees. Mainly sunny, but some increase in cloudiness as you get later into the morning. And then a 30% chance of showers by the time you get into your Friday afternoon. High of 15. 70% chance of showers and 15 on Saturday. Sunny and 20 for both Sunday and your holiday Monday, and then the clouds rolling back in for Tuesday with a high of 19. Right now, outside the NL studios in downtown Kamloops, it is mostly cloudy with that temperature sitting at about 15 degrees.
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0: 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From the sounds of sanctuary at the BC Wildlife Park to the call of bald eagles standing watch over Peterson Creek, that's Kamloops, and so are we. 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

0: you've got a very special bond between you and your dad for this song.
1: Well, I remember when I was younger, my dad actually recorded Loving Every Minute of It. And I remember just loving that song and just dancing. It's a great beat to dance to. It's amazing. So

You know what's true? We have a totally 80s Victoria Day long weekend coming up starting tomorrow at 8. Spandau Ballet, part of 10 in a row.

0: their sunglasses at night, part of your 70s, 80s, 90s. It's lunchtime. And so you and I were talking about in high school, when we would hang out at lunch, somebody would bring a boombox and, you know, there'd be cassettes and everything. And you were a massive fan of Bon Jovi, right?
1: I remember when they first came out with their Slippery When Wet album back in the day. I was walking around the hallways in high school with my bright yellow tape deck singing all of Bon Jovi songs. And everybody who knows me knows that that is my favorite band. And
0: I love it. All right. Well, let's play your favorite band then from that album, too. How about You Give Love a Bad Name? It'll start off 10 in a row next.
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3: I'm Paul James with the latest from the NL Newsroom. Water service once again unavailable for folks in East Kamloops. A Do Not Consume order being issued as the city has now shut down the water main again, servicing East Kamloops as it moves to try and repair the water main at the center of the continuing water uncertainty. Folks in East Kamloops should expect the Do Not Consume order to hang until at least 6 this evening. Expectations will be elevated to a boil water advisory for some communities after that, while those toward the top of the hill may still have to wait a while longer before drinkable water is able to flow into their neighborhoods. Medical Health Officer with Interior Health, Andy Delapisi, says the Do Not Consume and Boil Water orders are necessary precautions.
4: This is a precaution, but it's based on the best assessment that there could be intrusion and there could be risk. So we really strongly advise people to follow the notices, because it's even if the risk is 1% or 5%, that's too high.
3: Extensive microbiological and chemical testing will still be required before the tap water is declared fully safe. Potable water will be made available until such time as that happens. Despite the Do Not Consume order, all 6 schools in East Kamloops did open up today as per normal. Canada's chief medical health officer says 26 people across the country now being told to monitor for hantavirus symptoms. Dr. Joss Reimer says they are deemed low risk, but will be contacted by health officials. Reimer says all of the passengers sharing flights with someone with the hantavirus, but she says it is believed they did not have close contact with sick individuals or sit near them. Federal government's new clean electricity strategy involving about $1 trillion worth of construction costs. Prime Minister Mark Carney says by doubling the capacity of the country's electrical grid by 2050, it'll take massive investment. The plan involving adjusting clean electricity regulations to give more flexibility to liquefied natural gas power plants would also try and lower energy costs for about 70% of Canadian households. And CP has been cleared of all liability in the 2013 deadly Lac Mégantic, Quebec train disaster. Runaway train derailing with its oil tankers causing a massive explosion which killed 47 people, victims and their families, wrung several parties trying to sue the rail carrier for its role in the disaster. However, the Supreme Court of Canada refusing to hear an appeal after the railway won 2 lower court cases. For the latest information throughout your day, go to radio1l.com. Weather's up next.
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7: Sun and cloud mix with a 30% chance of showers late this afternoon. Risk of a thunderstorm coming on today. High of 18 for Thursday here. Overnight tonight, mainly cloudy with a 30% chance of showers early this evening. Clearing late this evening. 6 degrees your overnight low. For your Friday, we are looking at a high of 15 degrees. Mainly sunny, but some increase in cloudiness as you get later into the morning. And then a 30% chance of showers by the time you get into your Friday afternoon. High of 15. 70% chance.

0: of showers and 15 on Saturday. Sunny and 20 for both Sunday and your holiday Monday. And then the clouds rolling back in for Tuesday with a high of 19. Right now, outside the NL studios in downtown Kamloops, it is mostly cloudy with that temperature sitting at about 15 degrees.
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Casey, and I love that there is a song for Jane. I'd love to have all of us have songs with our names in them, but just gotta get the connections out to those big wig bands like the Bare Naked Ladies.

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1: 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And I don't even think half the time we got it right.

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1: Good afternoon, I'm Jeff Andreas with the latest from the NL Newsroom. Crews in Kamloops pushing ahead with a critical repair to the major water main break that disrupted service across East Kamloops this week. City of Kamloops Assistant Civic Operations Director Joe Luzon says crews began excavating the site early this morning after reservoir levels recovered enough overnight to safely move ahead with repairs. Residents in affected neighborhoods are asked to completely stop using water beginning at 6 a.m. this morning until about 4 o'clock this afternoon in order to give crews the best possible chance at completing the repair within that time frame. Luzon says public cooperation has made a major difference.
2: The other good news is the reservoirs are holding well, so I want to thank the residents of Kamloops. It sounds like the communications is reaching out to a lot of them, and we're quite successful in maintaining those levels. So at this point, we feel we definitely have a big enough window to do the repair.
1: As of this morning, crews nearly reached the damaged pipe located about 15 feet underground near River Road, meaning they should have reached it by this time. The city says the repair will involve removing a large section of aging concrete pipe and replacing it with upgraded PVC infrastructure that had to be specifically fabricated and shipped in from the lower mainland. Even if the repair is successful today, officials warn restoring safe drinking water across East Kamloops will take several more days. Luzon says crews will need to flush the system and complete extensive water quality testing before potable water advisories can be lifted. Emergency potable water trucks will remain available around the clock through Friday night at Valley View Arena, Dallas Park, the BC Wildlife Park, and Fire Hall 6. Residents are still asked to avoid all non-essential water use while repair work continues. RCMP in Kamloops say they executed two planned search warrant operations in connection with the ongoing homicide investigation. Police carried out the searches earlier this week on Tuesday at homes in the 800 blocks of both Surrey Avenue and McQueen Drive with assistance from the Southeast District Emergency Response Team. In a statement released yesterday, RCMP confirming the warrants are linked to the May 5th shooting on Columbia Street, which is being investigated as a targeted homicide. Authorities have not said whether any arrests have been made or what, if anything, was seized during the operations. The investigation remains ongoing, and RCMP continued to ask public for any information or video that may help. Kamloops Councillor Bill Sarai officially seeking another term on City Council ahead of this October's municipal election. The two-term councillor says despite criticism of the current council, he believes continuity and experience are critical as Kamloops deals with housing pressures, public safety concerns, and infrastructure demands. Sarai says one of his biggest priorities moving forward is making sure the city can keep up with new provincial housing requirements, especially in older neighborhoods.
3: When you're starting to put 4 to 6 units in an old lot, the pressure you're putting on that infrastructure under the ground is enormous. We need to have infrastructure funding in place to start promoting and being champions of that multi-unit build.
1: Sarai says without more provincial infrastructure funding, many housing projects could become too expensive for developers to complete. Others who have expressed interest in council seats include Doug Ronquist, Rob Bertrand, Cindy Sunny, Nevin Webster, and Joe Morrow, while incumbent councillors Dale Bass and Nancy Beppel have both announced intentions to run again as well. Kamloops voters will cast ballots on October 17th. There's a new push to keep the Whitecaps Major League Soccer team in Vancouver for generations to come. The City of Vancouver, the BC government, First Nations, and the Crown Corporation that own BC Place say they are working with private partners to try to make this happen. Reporters in Ottawa asked Prime Minister Mark Carney about the Whitecaps today.
4: In terms of the Whitecaps specifically, I'm not personally involved in that. I would obviously like them to stay, but I don't have anything to say on that at this point.
1: A joint statement by the group says they are working on improving the game day economic model at the stadium, but it does not identify the private investors. For the latest information throughout your day, go to RadioNL.com. Your weather will be coming up next.
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1: Overnight tonight, we're looking at some mainly cloudy skies. 30% chance of showers early this evening and risk of a thunderstorm, and then clearing late this evening and a low of 6 degrees. Tomorrow on Friday, mainly sunny. Increasing cloudiness late in the morning, then a 30% chance of showers in the afternoon and a high of 15. For the weekend, Saturday cloudy with a 70% chance of showers and a high of 15 degrees. Sunny and 20 on Sunday. Sunny and 20 on Monday. And then cloudy and a high of 19 once we get through the long weekend on Tuesday. Right now, outside the NL studios in the downtown of Kamloops, we got cloudy skies and that temperature around 18 degrees.
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1: I'd like to hear You're My Inspiration by Chicago, dedicated to me. Thank you. I love you. You're the best.
0: You got it. 10 in a row with Chicago.

0: know, there's Sledgehammer. It's part of your 70s, 80s, 90s. I'm Stacey, and happy belated birthday to Stevie Wonder, who turned 76 yesterday. Had his first hit at 13 when he was little, Stevie Wonder. Fingertips, part two. And here he is now, a dad of nine, and then countless grandchildren. So nine kids. However, the next song we have is going to take us back to child number one, his daughter, Aisha. Isn't she lovely? It'll start off 10 in a row next.
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2: I'm Paul James with the latest from the NL Newsroom. A sweeping do not consume order now in place once again as the city of Kamloops takes another swing at trying to fix a busted water main along River Street that has led to water insecurity for close to 20,000 people who call East Kamloops home. The order expected to last until at least 6 this evening with expectations at least some neighborhoods are going to be stuck longer under a do not consume order. Well, a boil water advisory will likely be in place for a number of days after the repairs are completed as well. Interior Health Medical Health Officer Dr. Andy Delapizzi says whenever pressure is lost on a water system, the concern is that it could allow harmful contaminants into the distribution system.
3: We would be concerned about waterborne illnesses if there was any intrusion of sewage. So these are things like bacterial infections like E. coli, Salmonella, Shigella, specific viruses like norovirus, and other protozoan as well, like Giardia lamblia.
2: Officials say people under the do not consume order should not obviously drink the tap water, but brush their teeth with it either or make ice or provide it to their pets. Emergency potable water stations will remain open across East Kamloops until such time as the water is declared drinkable. Canada's Chief Medical Officer of Health says 26 people across this country are now being contacted by public health authorities to monitor for hantavirus symptoms, though they are deemed low risk. Dr. Joss Reimer says all of the passengers shared a flight with someone with the hantavirus, but it's believed they did not have close contact with anyone who was sick or sitting near them. The Public Health Agency of Canada says those who are considered low risk will not be asked, from Ottawa's perspective at least, to isolate. But Reimer says provincial health agencies may do so if they do a more detailed risk assessment. Reimer says nine people have been classified as high risk contacts and are isolating in Ontario, Alberta, and British Columbia because they were either passengers on the affected cruise ship or had close contact with someone infected with hantavirus on board a flight. Says no one in Canada has shown any symptoms of hantavirus as of yet. And we are learning that the Vancouver Canucks have named Ryan Johnson as the new general manager of the team after the firing of Patrick Alvin. At the same time, Daniel and Henrik Sedin are going to serve as the co-presidents of hockey operations to replace Jim Rutherford, who is stepping down himself. This, to me, made official this afternoon from a news conference in Vancouver. For the latest information throughout your day, go to RadioNL.com. 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
2: Overnight tonight, we're looking at some mainly cloudy skies. 30% chance of showers early this evening and risk of a thunderstorm, and then clearing late this evening and a low of 6 degrees. Tomorrow on Friday, mainly sunny. Increasing cloudiness late in the morning, then a 30% chance of showers in the afternoon and a high of 15. For the weekend, Saturday cloudy with a 70% chance of showers and a high of 15 degrees. Sunny and 20 on Sunday. Sunny and 20 on Monday. And then cloudy and a high of 19 once we get through the long weekend on Tuesday. Right now, outside the NL studios in the downtown of Kamloops, we got cloudy skies and that temperature around 18 degrees.
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1: Good afternoon, I'm Jeff Andreas with the latest from the NL Newsroom. Crews in Kamloops say they're making steady progress on the critical repair to the broken feeder main that has disrupted water service across East Kamloops this week. City of Kamloops Assistant Civic Ops Director Joe Luzon says crews began excavating the site around 6 o'clock this morning after reservoir levels recovered overnight enough to safely move ahead with the repairs. Residents in affected areas were asked to completely stop using water during a 10-hour repair window, and Luzon says that cooperation helped stabilize the system.
2: We monitored reservoir levels overnight. We had hoped to start the excavation yesterday. We just weren't comfortable. We wanted to gather a little bit more information to see how much use was actually occurring. And this 6 o'clock this morning, through the discussions with the team, we decided we're gonna go.
1: As of late this morning, crews had excavated to roughly 14 feet underground and were nearly at the damaged pipe, which sits about 15 feet below the surface, so they should be there at this time. The city says repair involves removing a larger section of damaged concrete pipe and then replacing it with upgraded PVC infrastructure that had to be specially fabricated and shipped in from the lower mainland. Luzon says even if the repair itself is completed today, residents should expect the process of restoring safe drinking water to take several more days. Crews will still need to flush the system and complete extensive water quality testing before potable water advisories can be lifted. Emergency potable water trucks remain stationed throughout East Kamloops, and the city says they will stay in place until the emergency is over. There was a noticeable police presence in Kamloops earlier this week as RCMP executed two search warrants connected to a homicide investigation. Officers searched properties in the 800 blocks of both Surrey Avenue and McQueen Drive on Tuesday, with the Southeast District Emergency Response Team assisting during operations. In a news release issued yesterday, police confirmed the warrants are tied to the investigation into a May 5th shooting on Columbia Street, which investigators have described as a targeted homicide. RCMP have not released details on whether anything was seized or if anyone was arrested. The investigation remains active, and police continue to ask anyone with information or dash cam footage from the downtown area at the time of the shooting to come forward. A man has been hospitalized in Kamloops after being struck in a hit-and-run. Police say the crash happened late Monday at the intersection of 2nd Avenue and Lansdowne Street when a vehicle failed to stop for the pedestrian crossing the street. No additional details on the man's injuries have been released. Police say they believe they have identified the driver and the vehicle involved, but are asking witnesses or those with information to contact investigators. Kamloops Councillor Bill Sarai says he is ready for another 4 years at City Hall, despite what he describes as a difficult and often divisive council term. The current two-term councillor says there's still important work underway, including housing projects, airport development, and public safety initiatives that he wants to help finish. Sarai says voters should carefully examine candidates and platforms before heading to the polls this fall.
3: I think our electorate will start doing more homework and start looking into what the platforms are of all the councillors that are running and the mayors that are running, and the last platform of we can change this, the landscape of the street overnight, and homeless people and the drug addiction is going to disappear and we're going to have the safest city in Canada. I've yet to see it.
1: Sarai says promises around quickly solving homelessness, addiction, and crime are often unrealistic at the municipal level. Others who have expressed interest in running for council include Doug Ronquist, Rob Bertrand, Cindy Sunny, Nevin Webster, and Joe Morrow, while incumbents Dale Bass and Nancy Beppel have also announced plans to run again. The municipal election is scheduled for October 17th. Prime Minister Mark Carney and Alberta Premier Danielle Smith are expected to announce the next steps in their landmark energy pact tomorrow. The two say they'll be in Calgary for the announcement, which Carney says will feature an implementation agreement on industrial carbon pricing and advancing a potential new pipeline. While neither shared any further details, Smith told the Legislative Assembly today it would be another step towards resetting Alberta's relationship with the federal government. For the latest information throughout your day, go to RadioNL.com. Weather is coming up next.
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1: Overnight tonight, we're looking at some mainly cloudy skies. 30% chance of showers early this evening and risk of a thunderstorm, and then clearing late this evening and a low of 6 degrees. Tomorrow on Friday, mainly sunny. Increasing cloudiness late in the morning, then a 30% chance of showers in the afternoon and a high of 15. For the weekend, Saturday cloudy with a 70% chance of showers and a high of 15 degrees. Sunny and 20 on Sunday. Sunny and 20 on Monday. And then cloudy and a high of 19 once we get through the long weekend on Tuesday. Right now, outside the NL studios in the downtown of Kamloops, we got cloudy skies and that temperature around 18 degrees.
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need to freak out. Let's just remain calm and enjoy all the tunes that we have. All the different genres, the decades. Harlequin is thinking of you. 10 in a row. 70s, 80s, 90s.

was convinced as a kid that by the, you know, 2020s, we'd all have our own private jetpacks so we could fly. Where are they?

0: 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But that's our little secret.
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0: Zoom order being issued as the city has now shut down the water main again, servicing East Kamloops as it moves to try and repair the water main at the center of the continuing water uncertainty. Folks in East Kamloops should expect the Do Not Consume order to hang until at least 6 this evening. Expectations will be elevated to a boil water advisory for some communities after that, while those toward the top of the hill may still have to wait a while longer before drinkable water is able to flow into their neighborhoods. Medical Health Officer with Interior Health, Andy Delapisi, says the Do Not Consume and Boil Water orders are necessary precautions.
1: This is a precaution, but it's based on the best assessment that there could be intrusion and there could be risk. So we really strongly advise people to follow the notices, because it's even if the risk is 1% or 5%, that's too high.
0: Extensive microbiological and chemical testing will still be required before the tap water is declared fully safe. Potable water will be made available until such time as that happens. Despite the Do Not Consume order, all 6 schools in East Kamloops did open up today as per normal. Canada's chief medical health officer says 26 people across the country now being told to monitor for hantavirus symptoms. Dr. Joss Reimer says they are deemed low risk, but will be contacted by health officials. Reimer says all of the passengers sharing flights with someone with the hantavirus, but she says it is believed they did not have close contact with sick individuals or sit near them. Federal government's new clean electricity strategy involving about $1 trillion worth of construction costs. Prime Minister Mark Carney says by doubling the capacity of the country's electrical grid by 2050, it'll take massive investment. The plan involving adjusting clean electricity regulations to give more flexibility to liquefied natural gas power plants would also try and lower energy costs for about 70% of Canadian households. And CP has been cleared of all liability in the 2013 deadly Lac Mégantic, Quebec train disaster. Runaway train derailing with its oil tankers causing a massive explosion which killed 47 people, victims and their families, wrung several parties trying to sue the rail carrier for its role in the disaster. However, the Supreme Court of Canada refusing to hear an appeal after the railway won 2 lower court cases. For the latest information throughout your day, go to radio1l.com. Weather's up next.

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2: Overnight tonight, we're looking at some mainly cloudy skies. 30% chance of showers early this evening and risk of a thunderstorm, and then clearing late this evening and a low of 6 degrees. Tomorrow on Friday, mainly sunny. Increasing cloudiness late in the morning, then a 30% chance of showers in the afternoon and a high of 15. For the weekend, Saturday cloudy with a 70% chance of showers and a high of 15 degrees. Sunny and 20 on Sunday. Sunny and 20 on Monday. And then cloudy and a high of 19 once we get through the long weekend on Tuesday. Right now, outside the NL studios, in the downtown of Kamloops, we got cloudy skies and that temperature around 18 degrees.
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0: Hi, happy Thursday. Who's this?
1: 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My name is Heather, and I'm wondering if you can play the Bare Naked Ladies.
0: Absolutely. Here's Pinch Me. 10 in a row. 70s, 80s, 90s.

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1: Good afternoon, I'm Jeff Andreas with the latest from the NL Newsroom. Crews in Kamloops pushing ahead with a critical repair to the major water main break that disrupted service across East Kamloops this week. City of Kamloops Assistant Civic Operations Director Joe Luzon says crews began excavating the site early this morning after reservoir levels recovered enough overnight to safely move ahead with repairs. Residents in affected neighborhoods are asked to completely stop using water beginning at 6 a.m. this morning until about 4 o'clock this afternoon in order to give crews the best possible chance at completing the repair within that time frame. Luzon says public cooperation has made a major difference.
2: The other good news is the reservoirs are holding well, so I want to thank the residents of Kamloops. It sounds like the communications is reaching out to a lot of them, and we're quite successful in maintaining those levels. So at this point, we feel we definitely have a big enough window to do the repair.
1: As of this morning, crews nearly reached the damaged pipe located about 15 feet underground near River Road, meaning they should have reached it by this time. The city says the repair will involve removing a large section of aging concrete pipe and replacing it with upgraded PVC infrastructure that had to be specifically fabricated and shipped in from the lower mainland. Even if the repair is successful today, officials warn restoring safe drinking water across East Kamloops will take several more days. Luzon says crews will need to flush the system and complete extensive water quality testing before potable water advisories can be lifted. Emergency potable water trucks will remain available around the clock through Friday night at Valley View Arena, Dallas Park, the BC Wildlife Park, and Fire Hall 6. Residents are still asked to avoid all non-essential water use while repair work continues. RCMP in Kamloops say they executed two planned search warrant operations in connection with the ongoing homicide investigation. Police carried out the searches earlier this week on Tuesday at homes in the 800 blocks of both Surrey Avenue and McQueen Drive with assistance from the Southeast District Emergency Response Team. In a statement released yesterday, RCMP confirming the warrants are linked to the May 5th shooting on Columbia Street, which is being investigated as a targeted homicide. Authorities have not said whether any arrests have been made or what, if anything, was seized during the operations. The investigation remains ongoing, and RCMP continued to ask public for any information or video that may help. Kamloops Councillor Bill Sarai officially seeking another term on City Council ahead of this October's municipal election. The two-term councillor says despite criticism of the current council, he believes continuity and experience are critical as Kamloops deals with housing pressures, public safety concerns, and infrastructure demands. Sarai says one of his biggest priorities moving forward is making sure the city can keep up with new provincial housing requirements, especially in older neighborhoods.
3: When you're starting to put 4 to 6 units in an old lot, the pressure you're putting on that infrastructure under the ground is enormous. We need to have infrastructure funding in place to start promoting and being champions of that multi-unit build.
1: Sarai says without more provincial infrastructure funding, many housing projects could become too expensive for developers to complete. Others who have expressed interest in council seats include Doug Ronquist, Rob Bertrand, Cindy Sunny, Nevin Webster, and Joe Morrow, while incumbent councillors Dale Bass and Nancy Beppel have both announced intentions to run again as well. Kamloops voters will cast ballots on October 17th. There's a new push to keep the Whitecaps Major League Soccer team in Vancouver for generations to come. The City of Vancouver, the BC government, First Nations, and the Crown Corporation that own BC Place say they are working with private partners to try to make this happen. Reporters in Ottawa asked Prime Minister Mark Carney about the Whitecaps today.
4: In terms of the Whitecaps specifically, I'm not personally involved in that. I would obviously like them to stay, but I don't have anything to say on that at this point.
1: A joint statement by the group says they are working on improving the game day economic model at the stadium, but it does not identify the private investors. For the latest information throughout your day, go to RadioNL.com. Your weather will be coming up next.
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1: Overnight tonight, we're looking at some mainly cloudy skies. 30% chance of showers early this evening and risk of a thunderstorm, and then clearing late this evening and a low of 6 degrees. Tomorrow on Friday, mainly sunny. Increasing cloudiness late in the morning, then a 30% chance of showers in the afternoon and a high of 15. For the weekend, Saturday cloudy with a 70% chance of showers and a high of 15 degrees. Sunny and 20 on Sunday. Sunny and 20 on Monday. And then cloudy and a high of 19 once we get through the long weekend on Tuesday. Right now, outside the NL studios in the downtown of Kamloops, we got cloudy skies and that temperature around 18 degrees.
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0: Good afternoon. Welcome to the show. It's Drew Ferreira. And does anybody else remember when this guy had his own animated series, Hammer Man? Apparently it only lasted 13 episodes, but talking about MC Hammer, you can't touch this.
1: You can't touch this. You can't touch this. You can't touch this.

On the way, we've got the one and only song on our playlist that features a backwards bass solo. Paul Simon takes us back to 86 in just a few. First up, Wham! With Careless Whisper, as 10 songs in a row continues.

0: I do love to dance. I'm a dancing with myself. I dance in the house. I dance at my desk. The song
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0: Graceland album turns 40 this year, and that gave us You Can Call Me Al from Paul Simon. Drew Ferreira with you for the drive home. And coming up, a song that the record company wanted to cut down for radio, but the band said absolutely not. They refused. All 6.5 minutes of Hotel California coming up to start 10 songs in a row.
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2: I'm Jeff Andreas with the latest from the NL Newsroom. Critical repair work continues this afternoon on the damaged southeast water main in East Kamloops, with city crews now believed to be nearing completion of the repair itself. Excavation crews reached the damaged feeder main this morning after reservoir levels stabilized overnight, allowing work to move ahead safely. Officials say residents complying with strict water restrictions have helped crews maintain enough system pressure to complete the repair window. The damaged pipe sits roughly 15 feet underground near River Street, where crews have been replacing a larger section of the concrete feeder main with upgraded PVC pipe brought in from the lower mainland. Even once the repair is complete, the city says restoring safe drinking water across East Kamloops will take several days as crews flush the system and Interior Health conducts extensive water quality testing. The Do Not Consume order remains in place for affected neighborhoods. Residents are reminded not to drink tap water, use it for cooking, brushing teeth, or giving it to pets. Emergency potable water stations do remain open 24 hours a day at Valley View Arena, Dallas Park, BZ Wildlife Park, and Fire Hall 6. The city of Kamloops is expected to provide another update later on this afternoon as crews work towards finishing repairs and restoring the system. There was a noticeable police presence in Kamloops earlier this week as RCMP executed 2 search warrants connected to a homicide investigation. Officers searched properties in the 800 blocks of Surrey Avenue and McQueen Drive each on Tuesday, with the Southeast District Emergency Response Team assisting during the operations. In a news release issued yesterday, police did confirm that the warrants were tied to the investigation into a May 5th shooting on Columbia Street, which investigators describe as a targeted homicide. RCMP have not released details on whether anything was seized or if any arrests were made. The investigation remains active, and police do continue to ask anyone with information or dash cam footage from the downtown area at the time of the shooting to come forward. The federal government is investing about $12 million in BC's forestry sector days after announcing $1.5 billion in support for other tariff-hit industries. Energy Minister Tim Hodgson made the announcement today at a Richmond sawmill. The funding will support 14 projects focused on low-carbon wood technology, mass timber construction, and Indigenous-operated initiatives. Hodgson says the investment is part of Canada's plan to diversify wood production and reduce reliance on the U.S. amid what he calls unjust tariffs. The announcement comes after Premier David Eby criticized Ottawa for leaving lumber out of last week's tariff relief package. Hodgson says the federal government is continuing to work constructively with BC. For the latest information throughout your day, go to RadioNL.com. Your weather will be coming up next.
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2: Overnight tonight, we're looking at some mainly cloudy skies. 30% chance of showers early this evening and risk of a thunderstorm, and then clearing late this evening and a low of 6 degrees. Tomorrow on Friday, mainly sunny. Increasing cloudiness late in the morning, then a 30% chance of showers in the afternoon and a high of 15. For the weekend, Saturday cloudy with a 70% chance of showers and a high of 15 degrees. Sunny and 20 on Sunday. Sunny and 20 on Monday. And then cloudy and a high of 19 once we get through the long weekend on Tuesday. Right now, outside the NL studios in the downtown of Kamloops, we got cloudy skies and that temperature around 18 degrees.
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2: From Westside to Aberdeen,

Canada is forging closer ties with Europe, so maybe one of these days we'll be competing in the Eurovision Song Contest, which celebrated its 70th anniversary this year. And that, of course, introduced the world to ABBA. They won the competition with Waterloo, and ABBA is on the way. First up, Tracy Chapman. This is Fast Car.

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1: I'm Jeff Andreas with your major news to 4 o'clock. Crews in Kamloops should be getting close to being done with the critical repair work to the broken feeder main that has disrupted water service across East Kamloops this week. City of Kamloops Assistant Civic Operations Director Joe Luzon said this morning that crews began excavating the site around 6 o'clock after reservoir levels recovered overnight enough to safely move ahead with the repairs today. Residents in the affected areas were asked to completely stop using water during a window throughout the day today, and Luzon says that cooperation has helped to stabilize the system.
2: We monitored reservoir levels overnight. We had hoped to start the excavation yesterday. We just weren't comfortable. We wanted to gather a little bit more information to see how much use was actually occurring. And this 6 o'clock this morning, through the discussions with the team, we decided we're gonna go.
1: Crews had reached the damaged pipe, which is located about 15 feet underground, by late this morning, maybe even early this afternoon. The city says the repair involves removing a larger section of damaged concrete pipe and then replacing it with upgraded PVC infrastructure, which had to be specifically fabricated and shipped in from the lower mainland. Luzon says even if the repair itself is completed today, residents should expect the process of restoring safe drinking water to take several more days. Crews will still need to flush the system and complete extensive water quality testing before potable water advisories can be lifted. Emergency potable water trucks remain stationed throughout East Kamloops, and the city says they will stay in place until this emergency is completely over. Kamloops RCMP say they've executed 2 planned search warrant operations as part of an ongoing homicide investigation linked to a fatal shooting earlier this month. Police carried out the warrants Tuesday at properties in the 800 blocks of Surrey Avenue and McQueen Drive. A significant police presence was reported in both areas during those operations. In a statement, RCMP said the Southeast District Emergency Response Team assisted with the searches to ensure they were carried out safely and efficiently. The investigation is connected to the May 5th shooting on Columbia Street in downtown Kamloops, which police have confirmed is being treated as a targeted homicide. No further details have been released about what, if anything, was seized, and police say the investigation remains ongoing. A man has been hospitalized in Kamloops after being struck in a hit-and-run. Police say the crash happened late Monday at the intersection of 2nd Avenue and Lansdowne Street when a vehicle failed to stop for the pedestrian crossing the road. No additional details on the man's injuries have been released. Police say they believe they have identified the driver and vehicle involved, but are asking witnesses or those with information to contact investigators. A new political slate is entering the Kamloops municipal election race, promising a reset at City Hall focused on fiscal restraint, professionalism, and public safety. Former City Councilor Nellie Dever officially launched her mayoral campaign today alongside council candidates Randy Sunderman, Dennis Giesbrecht, and Catherine Blair Wunderlich under the banner Pivot Kamloops. The group says it wants to move away from the dysfunction that has dominated council headlines in recent years. Their platform focuses on 4 pillars: restoring civility at City Hall, tighter budget planning, improving community safety, and supporting economic growth. Dever says the city needs a new direction.
3: Kamloops stands at a pivotal moment in its history. For the last 4 years, City Hall has been defined by headlines of costly friction and discord. Today we are here to say no more.
1: The slate says members would remain independent thinkers and not operate as a voting bloc if elected. Kamloops voters are set to head to the polls on October 17th. Meanwhile, that wasn't the only announcement with regards to the upcoming election. Kamloops City Councilor Bill Sarai says he is seeking a 3rd term this coming October because he believes experience and government relationships matter as the city faces major challenges around public safety and housing. Sarai, now serving his 2nd term on council and also president of the Southern Interior Local Government Association, says a complete turnover at City Hall would set the city back years. He points to connections that he has built with provincial and federal officials, along with ongoing projects that he wants to continue. Sarai says public safety will be his top priority heading into the municipal election campaign, particularly around addiction and repeat offenders.
4: Priority one is involuntary and voluntary care. That has to be the number one priority. There's prolific offenders that are in our city that are causing 90% of the issues that our business communities are facing. We have to deal with that.
1: Others in the community that have also expressed interest in running for council include Doug Ronquist, Rob Bertrand, Cindy Sunny, Nevin Webster, Joe Morrow. Incumbent councillors Dale Bass and Nancy Bevel also announcing plans to seek re-election. And when it comes to the mayoral race, Dever will be running right now alongside incumbent Reed Hammer Jackson, as well as current councillor Michael Riley, who plans to run for the city's top elected position. A committee on democratic and electoral reform says the results of the 2024 elections in BC were fair and accurate. However, the report released today by legislators reviewing the vote issued 48 recommendations for improvements. Among them were recommendations to streamline election administration and improve public awareness of election processes. The recommendations include requesting that Elections BC preemptively address misinformation and disinformation through education and awareness campaigns. The federal government is investing $12.4 million in BC's forestry sector days after other Canadian industries were offered $1.5 billion in support. Energy Minister Tim Hodgson says the funding will prioritize 14 projects that use low-carbon wood technology, expand the use of mass timber in construction, or are Indigenous-operated.
5: These projects will advance new low-carbon wood technologies, expand the use of mass timber in construction, support Indigenous groups in the forestry sector businesses they operate, increase the capacity of manufacturers to add more value to wood products here in British Columbia, and diversify Canada's forest products and export markets.
1: Last week, the federal government announced $1.5 billion in support for Canada's steel, copper, and aluminum sectors, drawing criticism from BC Premier David Eby as BC's softwood lumber industry was left out. Prime Minister Mark Carney says his government is open to selling public assets if the proceeds could help fund new infrastructure. A Transport Ministry discussion paper published last week on ports and trade suggests the government is also open to amalgamating some key ports while selling others. Carney says he doesn't see selling ports as a top priority, but the government will be transparent.
6: Are we looking, and we're very transparent about it, are we looking in certain cases of are there assets that the federal government has that we could recycle the investment into supporting building new assets? Airports is an example that is out there.
1: The November federal budget and April spring economic statement both mention exploring new ownership options for the country's federally owned airports. An analysis by the Public Health Agency of Canada says there is a high risk of measles transmission in this country during the FIFA World Cup. The federal agency completed an infectious disease risk assessment as thousands of players, staff, and fans get set to arrive in Toronto and Vancouver for the event next month. Canadian Press reporter Lisa Laporte with more.
7: 14 pathogens that could be imported during the games were analyzed. They included avian and swine flu, Mpox, Ebola virus, poliovirus, and measles. Measles is the agency's top source of concern because of how widespread it is around the world and how easily the disease is transmitted through the air.
1: Canada lost its measles elimination status last year after an outbreak persisted for more than a year. For the latest information throughout your day, log on to RadioNL.com. I will take a look at your weather coming up next.
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1: Tonight, we're looking at mainly cloudy skies, a 30% chance of showers early this evening and risk of a thunderstorm clearing this evening, and a low of 6 degrees in Kamloops overnight tonight. For tomorrow on Friday, mainly sunny, increasing cloudiness late in the morning, then a 30% chance of showers for your Friday afternoon, looking at a high of 15. On to your Saturday, we're looking at a mix of sun and cloud with a 40% chance of showers and a high of 16. Sunny on Sunday with a high of 20, sunny and 20 for your holiday Monday as well, and then on Tuesday, cloudy and a high of 19 degrees. Let's go around the region and look at current weather temperatures. Down on the coast in Vancouver right now, it's 14. Vernon's at 18. 18 in Lillooet as well. 12 in Blue River. Clearwater's at 10. Salmon Arm and the Shuswap right now at 16. Merritt and the Nicola Valley at 13. Ashcroft and Cache Creek at 17. Barrier right now at 11 degrees. Logan Lake currently sitting at 10. The Village at Sun Peaks right now is 8 degrees. Well, right now outside the NL Studios in the downtown of Kamloops, we got cloudy skies with that temperature sitting at 18 degrees. The Vancouver Canucks, it is a new era, at least in terms of the management. Details on all that and more coming up next in sports. Stay tuned.
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1: I'm Jeff Andreas at the NL Sports Desk. A new era in Vancouver Canucks management. Henrik and Daniel Sedin are taking over as co-presidents of hockey operations from the now-departed Jim Rutherford, while Ryan Johnson takes over as GM of the recently fired Patrick Alvin. They were introduced in a press conference this afternoon. Henrik spoke to how he and Daniel will work together in sharing the presidency.
12: Between me and Daniel, I think it's a strength that it is two of us. There won't be any secrets between us. We're going to divide the work we have to do, and I think you'll get more out of every day when there is two of us. So that's going to be, I think, a strength of ours.
1: Johnson was asked about the potential timeline for how long a rebuild might take.
13: I think to put any type of timeline on it is unfair to the process. I think it's more about building the environment. First is making sure that the staples are there, the things that we believe in, creating an environment where a safe environment where players can improve, can make mistakes, that have resources. But we're going to do this step by step, and we're not going to race through it.
1: The Canucks finished last in the NHL this season and will pick third overall in the upcoming NHL entry draft. The Montreal Canadiens and Buffalo Sabres set for tonight's Game 5 with their second-round playoff series tied at 2. Montreal fell 3-2 on home ice Sunday, but has not lost back-to-back games at any point this spring. That's not true. Montreal fell 3-2 on home ice on Tuesday, but has not lost back-to-back games at any point this spring. Canadiens winger Josh Anderson says the belief remains high in this team's locker room.
14: We have all the confidence in our group, especially the way that we've been playing as a team. And going into this series, I like the way we handled our play 5-on-5 and what we can create in the offensive zone. And I think we've had a lot of looks in this series.
1: Game 6 goes Saturday night in Montreal, and Game 7, if necessary, back in Buffalo on Monday. That's not the only game on the NHL schedule tonight, as the Vegas Golden Knights have a chance to advance to the Western Conference Final as they take a 3-2 series lead into Anaheim. The Knights won in overtime at home on Tuesday to put themselves one win away from the Final Four. Head coach John Tortorella talked about needing to play a variety of ways in order to have success in the postseason.
15: I think to continue in the playoffs and stay successful in the playoffs, you have to play different ways at different times. You look at some of the past few years, Stanley Cup winners, how different they can play in certain situations, certain games. You need to be able to do it in different ways to try to find your way.
1: Game 7 of that series will go Saturday if necessary. The Edmonton Oilers have fired head coach Chris Knobloch after 3 seasons with the NHL club. Oilers GM Stan Bowman says that while Knobloch paid the price for a disappointing season, there is plenty of blame to go around.
16: We're definitely part to blame for where we are today. I don't think we're not trying to hide from that. I think when a team doesn't have success, there's usually multiple reasons for that. It's typically not just the coach or just the players or just the management.
1: The Oilers hope to build on back-to-back trips to the Stanley Cup Final this past season, but were eliminated in the first round of the playoffs by the Ducks. Game 1 of the Professional Women's Hockey League Final goes tonight in Laval, Quebec, as the Montreal Victoire hosts the Ottawa Charge. It's the first all-Canadian final in the league's 3-year history. Montreal is in the Walter Cup Final for the first time, while Ottawa was runner-up to Minnesota last season. A night off in the Canadian Hockey League tonight. The Everett Silvertips grabbed a 3-1 series lead with a win in Prince Albert last night. They can win the Enchedwith Cup with a victory tomorrow night on the road. The QMJHL final, meanwhile, is tied at 2 after Moncton beat Chicoutimi last night. Game 5 of that series goes tomorrow. There's a new push to keep the Whitecaps Major League Soccer team in Vancouver for generations to come. The City of Vancouver, the BC government, First Nations, and the Crown Corporation that owns BC Place say they are working with private partners to try to make this happen. Reporters in Ottawa asked Prime Minister Mark Carney about the Whitecaps today.
6: In terms of the Whitecaps specifically, I'm not personally involved in that. I would obviously like them to stay, but I don't have anything to say on that at this point.
1: A joint statement by the group says they are working on improving the game day economic model at the stadium, but it does not identify the private investors. To baseball, the Seattle Mariners have placed star catcher Cal Raleigh on the 10-day injured list with a right oblique strain. The 29-year-old was mired in the longest hitless streak in the majors this season before breaking out on Tuesday night with two singles in a 10-2 rout of the Houston Astros. He left yesterday's 4-3 loss to Houston in the eighth inning after appearing to aggravate an injury to his right side. The Toronto Blue Jays, meanwhile, fresh off a big win at home over Tampa Bay last night that saw Dalton Varsho hit a walk-off grand slam. They have the day off today before opening up a weekend series in Detroit tomorrow. And another day of BC Lions training camp today, with the Lions already starting to whittle down their roster a little bit. This includes former top-ranked University of Illinois quarterback Thomas Rittenhouse. Rittenhouse was signed by the Lions last year as a possible backup to QB Nathan Rourke. Rourke says the rest of the quarterbacks who have been at camp at Hillside since last week are working well together.
17: It's been a good room. It's been positive so far. It's been great working with Buck, and I'm excited that we're trending in the right direction.
1: The Lions are slowly working their way toward full contact practice as the pads went on for the first time the other day. It comes as scrimmages will be held leading up to the start of our daily training camp reports next week, which will air from 5 to 6 every day, save for the Blue Jays on Tuesday, with Bob Marjanovic and Julio Caravetta breaking down the day's events. BC Lions football this season for Gord's Appliance and Mattress Center. That's sports on Radio NL. I'm Jeff Andreas.

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3: Prime Minister Mark Carney says he's open to selling public assets such as airports if the proceeds help fund new infrastructure projects. A Transport Ministry discussion paper published last week on ports and trade suggests the government is also open to amalgamating some key ports while selling others. It's expected Prime Minister Mark Carney and Alberta Premier Daniel Smith will announce the next step in their landmark energy pact in Calgary tomorrow. And Brookfield Corporation has announced plans to combine its operations with its insurance business to improve capital efficiency and flexibility. Taking a look at the markets, the S&P TSX Composite Index was up just under 227 points. In New York, the Dow Jones Industrial Average was up 370 points. The Canadian dollar traded for 72.86 cents U.S. compared with 72.98 on Wednesday. The June crude oil contract was up 15 cents U.S. at $101 per barrel, and the June gold contract was down $21.40 U.S. at $4,685 an ounce. From the Canadian Press Business Desk, I'm Don Mitchell.
2: From your flip-flops flinging sand onto your toes at Pioneer Park to your snowshoes floating you along a trail at Snake Lake, that's Kamloops, and so are we. 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

The Blue Jays have been struggling bad recently. They needed a spark, a little jolt, and that came in the form of Dalton Varsho's walk-off grand slam last night. Hopefully this is the beginning of a turnaround. Day off today. They've got a weekend series in Detroit starting tomorrow. Here come the Northern Pikes. Ah!

0: I know I would have way back when, but experts say that recesses have been shrinking over the years, and that's taking a toll on children's health. Studies show that kids should get a minimum of 20 minutes of recess every day and multiple breaks. Back with Matthew Wilder to start 10 songs in a row.
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2: I'm Jeff Andreas with the latest from the NL Newsroom. Critical repair work continues this afternoon on the damaged southeast water main in East Kamloops, with city crews now believed to be nearing completion of the repair itself. Excavation crews reached the damaged feeder main this morning after reservoir levels stabilized overnight, allowing work to move ahead safely. Officials say residents complying with strict water restrictions have helped crews maintain enough system pressure to complete the repair window. The damaged pipe sits roughly 15 feet underground near River Street, where crews have been replacing a larger section of the concrete feeder main with upgraded PVC pipe brought in from the lower mainland. Even once the repair is complete, the city says restoring safe drinking water across East Kamloops will take several days as crews flush the system and Interior Health conducts extensive water quality testing. The Do Not Consume order remains in place for affected neighborhoods. Residents are reminded not to drink tap water, use it for cooking, brushing teeth, or giving it to pets. Emergency potable water stations do remain open 24 hours a day at Valley View Arena, Dallas Park, BZ Wildlife Park, and Fire Hall 6. The city of Kamloops is expected to provide another update later on this afternoon as crews work towards finishing repairs and restoring the system. There was a noticeable police presence in Kamloops earlier this week as RCMP executed two search warrants connected to a homicide investigation. Officers searched properties in the 800 blocks of Surrey Avenue and McQueen Drive each on Tuesday, with the Southeast District Emergency Response Team assisting during the operations. In a news release issued yesterday, police did confirm that the warrants were tied to the investigation into a May 5th shooting on Columbia Street, which investigators describe as a targeted homicide. RCMP have not released details on whether anything was seized or if any arrests were made. The investigation remains active, and police do continue to ask anyone with information or dash cam footage from the downtown area at the time of the shooting to come forward. The federal government is investing about $12 million in BC's forestry sector days after announcing $1.5 billion in support for other tariff-hit industries. Energy Minister Tim Hodgson made the announcement today at a Richmond sawmill. The funding will support 14 projects focused on low-carbon wood technology, mass timber construction, and Indigenous-operated initiatives. Hodgson says the investment is part of Canada's plan to diversify wood production and reduce reliance on the U.S. amid what he calls unjust tariffs. The announcement comes after Premier David Eby criticized Ottawa for leaving lumber out of last week's tariff relief package. Hodgson says the federal government is continuing to work constructively with BC. For the latest information throughout your day, go to RadioNL.com. Your weather will be coming up next.
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2: Overnight tonight, we're looking at some mainly cloudy skies. 30% chance of showers early this evening and risk of a thunderstorm, and then clearing late this evening and a low of 6 degrees. Tomorrow on Friday, mainly sunny. Increasing cloudiness late in the morning, then a 30% chance of showers in the afternoon and a high of 15. For the weekend, Saturday cloudy with a 70% chance of showers and a high of 15 degrees. Sunny and 20 on Sunday. Sunny and 20 on Monday. And then cloudy and a high of 19 once we get through the long weekend on Tuesday. Right now, outside the NL studios in the downtown of Kamloops, we got cloudy skies and that temperature around 18 degrees.
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She's wearing her actual cheerleading uniform from high school in the music video. Tony Basil on the way with Mickey. In the meantime, April Wine, tonight is a wonderful time.

Just read that George Lucas is celebrating a birthday. He's 82 years old. Hope the Force is with him today. And here's some movie music from Grease, courtesy of Frankie Valli.

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1: I'm Jeff Andreas with the latest from the NL Newsroom. Crews in Kamloops are pushing ahead with the critical repair to the major water main break that has disrupted service across East Kamloops this week. City of Kamloops Assistant Civic Operations Director Joe Luzon says crews began excavating the site early this morning after reservoir levels recovered enough overnight to safely move ahead with repairs. Residents in affected neighborhoods were asked to completely stop using their water throughout the day today to give crews the best possible chance at completing the repair within the window of time that they need. Luzon says public cooperation has made a major difference.
2: The other good news is the reservoirs are holding well, so I want to thank the residents of Kamloops. It sounds like the communications is reaching out to a lot of them, and we're quite successful in maintaining those levels. So at this point, we feel we definitely have a big enough window to do the repair.
1: Crews were able to get down to the underground pipe at River Street, which is located about 15 feet under the roadway. The city says that repair involves removing a larger section of aging concrete pipe and then replacing it with upgraded PVC infrastructure that had to be specially fabricated and then shipped in from the lower mainland. Even if the repair is successful today, officials do warn that restoring safe drinking water across East Kamloops will take several more days. Luzon says crews will need to flush the system and complete extensive water quality testing before potable water advisories can be lifted. Emergency potable water trucks will remain available around the clock through Friday night at Valley View Arena, Dallas Park, the BC Wildlife Park, and Fire Hall 6. Residents are still asked to avoid all non-essential water use while repair work continues. That should last until about 6 o'clock this evening. You can check the Kamloops.ca website. They have a page set up that is letstalk.kamloops.ca/southeast-sector-water-main-break. You can check that website for updates as they become available. We'll try to post them as well on RadioNL.com. Kamloops RCMP say they've executed two planned search warrant operations in connection with an ongoing homicide investigation. Police carried out the searches Tuesday at the homes in the 800 blocks of Surrey Avenue and McQueen Drive with assistance from the Southeast District Emergency Response Team. In a statement released yesterday, RCMP did confirm that the warrants were linked to the May 5th shooting on Columbia Street, which is being investigated as a targeted homicide. Authorities